0: And I have a question about the number one pick overall in the draft coming up. But first, you and I talked early in the season about Murakami. You know his backstory. There was a lot of concern in the industry if he would hit velocity, if he would hit, because he had a lot of strikeouts. And the numbers that he hit, fastballs over 95 miles per hour, chased off a lot, scared away a lot of teams. And you mentioned to me, and you guys wind up signing him to a two-year contract. It looks like, could be the best signing of the winter. You mentioned to me that there was that sense that that he was trying to prove something to somebody, right, when he joined you guys because of the work ethic. And I wanted to hear from you specific examples of him in the clubhouse, because there have been times where players have come from Japan because of the language barrier. And sometimes you feel like the player's isolated. Everything I'm reading about Murakami is that both ways, there seems to be a great effort to, to all be together.
1: Yeah, well, it starts with him, not only the work ethic and all of that. I mean, he's really comfortable in his own skin, and he's got this confidence that has been developed through what he's accomplished. You put on top of he's still hungry, he's not satisfied with that work ethic, and everyone kind of recognizes that. But we kind of have. Every time we win, we do a player of the game, and not that that's unique to other clubs. But oftentimes he is one player of the game for us, and he's on the mic, and it's always deflecting credit. But man, it is also hilarious. He's got a great.
0: Have you been in there? You've been in the room.
1: I have.
0: For this?
1: It's like it's unavoidable. It's like when the guys are. Celebrating a win or celebrating someone that has done something well. Yeah. I mean, I love it. Right. I mean, I remember that as a player and now in this position, when you get a chance to put together a team, and you see a team coming together. I mean, it's almost impossible to avoid, when you can really sense that there's something special in a room. And I sense that developing, but, it goes back to Mune. He's fun loving guy, and great sense of humor, confident in himself. And he thinks about the team. He's talking about the team all the time. So, I think he genuinely, feels that way and wants to give off that impression. So, we've tried to support him. It's bringing in someone from Japan. It's not something that, I've done personally or the organization has done in a while. So, we were very upfront, with him and his group that, this isn't going to be perfect, but we want to make this as seamless as possible. And we'll just continue to have dialogue. We can help here, help there, off the field, food wise, language wise, so he can just go out there and be himself and play baseball. And I think we've done a decent job at that.
0: What can you tell us about Colson Montgomery in terms of what he does and what he brings to the table on a daily basis?
1: One thing that I think is, I know when he was in the minor leagues and certainly got a lot of attention as a top prospect, where's he going to play? Can he play shortstop? He's 6'4" and you rarely see players that of that size at that position. He's played really well on the defensive side. He continues to get better. He's gotten better at the major leagues. What he brings to the table on a daily basis, it's this calmness. And if you watch his throws to first base, it's always on target. And, are there guys out there across the league that we've had before that, perhaps are you see more wild plays or the spinning and all these crazy, athletic plays. Sure. But the consistency of that position, that sure handedness that he provides, I think just brings overall calmness throughout the whole diamond and certainly the pitcher. So that's been something that's been greatly appreciated, offensively. I know it's been, talked about a lot his, last season, starting in the minor leagues and getting off to a really rough start. And, we took him out of the AAA kind of environment, went to Arizona, spent time with our head of hitting, Ryan Fuller, for 7 to 10 days, physically getting some adjustments made, but also mentally just resetting and changing a mindset. He took it to, we reinserted him to that AAA club. and found the right pocket to bring him up to the big leagues. And he did what he did for 2.5 months. That was really impressive, especially if you look at it, the entirety of the body of work last year. And, you know, in the beginning of the year, I mean, he was a little inconsistent, still kind of searching for the, you know, his swing, his at bats. And then, you know, he just seemed to lock it in. I can't really pinpoint exactly what, you know, in terms of adjustments or anything like that, but he's had some big hits for us, some big home runs. And I think it's been helpful having a Murakami and a Vargas who's done this a little bit longer around him, where he can just get to work on a daily basis. And, you know, but to get that from a premium position, left-handed, you know, with power, it's really impacted our team in a positive way.
0: Tell me what, you know, because I certainly have heard stories of organizations through the years. You hear that they want to fix something in a prospect. He strikes out a lot. Tell me what's sort of the message you guys have had for him along those lines, or do you just ignore it?
1: Well, you know, you do need to look at, you know, just the entire package of the offensive ability. And, you know, I mean, we've got a handful of guys that do strike out. Now, if we're just going to attack the strikeout, you know, does that deter from some of the other skills that makes him good, right? So now, you know, he's still developing as a hitter, especially at the major league level. And, you know, we hope that the strikeouts, you know, we get less of them. Same with Murakami, but can't lose sight of the fact that, you know, he's hitting a lot. He's hitting for power. And, you know, he's, you know, come up with some big at bats for us. But, you know, when it comes to Colson and similar to Murakami, the engine is so strong. It's so powerful. And sometimes if it's not controlled, it can, you know, it's like a race car that all of a sudden it just, you know, when it's, you know, a little bit off, that all of a sudden it's probably, you know, looks a little uglier than perhaps someone that's just in cruise control at a lesser speed. So, you know, we're trying to weaponize the engine that they have and make them feel like, hey, if I can control this, I can do something perhaps that other players can't do. So it's kind of resetting the mind to think that way versus, oh, here we go again. And now that, you know, gosh,
0: that'd be negative.
1: Yeah,
0: right?
1: Organization can be swinging in here, you know, and then just snowballs. So, and so it's a matter of, you know, him having the right self talk, and but also, you know, giving the right cues from our hitting coaches or teammates or just the organization in general to keep him on track or keep others on track.
0: Yeah, there is always that fine line. I love what Craig Counsell did with the Cubs, Ballesteros. He's like, don't touch him. Leave him alone. Yeah. don't try to fix this. All right. You mentioned you have the first pick in the draft. Generally speaking, I mean, you're not going to tell me here in this forum who you're going to pick with the first pick. But generally speaking, do you lean toward the talent or maximizing the slot money that you guys have? Because that seems to be, you know, really a determining factor in a lot of these drafts these days.
1: Yeah, for us, you know, it's going to be the talent, the top talent, what we feel like the top talent is. And, you know, there's been drafts that we've had in the past, not necessarily applying to the first pick that, okay, we're going to try to maximize the pool here. And not that we won't try to do that. We still will. But we want to get the first pick right. I mean, you know, it's a responsibility, obviously, to the organization and really baseball to identify someone that, you know, can handle being the number one pick, because that's associated to that player for the entirety of his career and his life. So, you know, it's a significant one. I know I don't want to put a burden on the guy because we want to have him go out there and play baseball, but we're going to identify and we're going to choose the player that we feel like is the most talented.
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3: Canes here, even in the 26th season. You know, we've committed to foundationally improving the Chicago White Sox organization. That applies to, you know, our amateur scouting process, our international process, the player development, research and development, the major league operation, everything that goes into it. Let's commit to that because we know that good things will come from that. Do we know, you know, specifically or precisely what that's going to bring to the table? It's never been about, you know, we're talking about championships and a World Series. It's about, you know, going about it the right way and committing to being the best that we can in all of those areas, knowing that good things will come. And, you know, I've had conversations with people when you're going through these struggles, and we've gone through struggles this year and we'll go through more struggles. But early in the season when, you know, we played the Brewers and we get swept, and then, you know, we had a tough series in Miami. And I recall talking to, you know, one of the members of our front office. It's like, man, you know, I really feel like we've gone about this the right way, whether it be our hiring process, what we've, you know, the resources that we put into this organization from a foundation standpoint. It's got to turn at some point. You know, we've got to be going through, we've got to start feeling this at the major league level. And thankfully, we've had some good runs here and, you know, gotten that, you know, level of gratification. But yeah, that 2024 season was difficult. It was. I don't want to, you know, it's not, you'd never say that just had to happen for us to have future success because, you know, we're associated to it with that. But, you know, what a story it can be. You know, if we go out there and we accomplish something special and we point back to, you know, this group, this team, you know, what we went through 2024 to look where we are now. It's just a great story for sports. You know, I grew up in Detroit, and, you know, I'm a Lions fan. I was a Lions fan. And, you know, to see, you know, they, you know, they won a season without winning a game. And, you know, and the success that they're now having, you know, at the top there. I mean, it's that's significant. I know what it does for a city, that story. And, you know, we have that opportunity here with the White Sox and, you know, the fan base, it's alive. They're feeling this. So to be able to continue to bring some positives throughout this year and in the coming years, I think, you know, what an opportunity, and it could be really special. So I can't say that there's one moment that, I would say just feels really good. Because, you know, Will and I talk all the time. It's not about, you know, we don't talk about our win-loss record. We don't. We talk about, you know, solving for that day. And, you know, with that mindset, we know good things are going to come along with just us being committed to this foundation. So, you know, it's, you know, you just got to fall in love with the process. And I don't think you actually, we'll truly appreciate the process when it's all, you know, probably when it's all finished, when we're all done here, then you look, point back, you're like, man, that was a lot of fun. But when you're in it, you know, it's solving for the day.
5: So I'm going to ignore the Lions part of it because I'm

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10: I'm Ed Bankin. In the first round of the NBA playoffs, the Detroit Pistons picked up a road win in Game 6 to keep their season alive and on to win a Game 7. Pistons are trying to duplicate that feat in Round 2, and they're on their way at this point with 3:35 to go in the third on ESPN Radio. The Pistons in Game 6 lead the Cavaliers 74-66 as Cleveland tries to close out the series tonight on its home floor. Cade Cunningham leading the way. He has 19 points and 6 assists for Detroit. Pistons now up 74-68 late in quarter number 3. The second game on ESPN Radio will be the Spurs and the Timberwolves, with San Antonio trying to finish off Minnesota to advance to the conference finals. But the Timberwolves looking to stay alive. ESPN's Jay Williams talked about what a second-round exit would mean for Anthony Edwards. The Timberwolves are eliminated.
11: It wouldn't mean anything. Because he lost in the second, right? Because he lost in the second after he hyperextended his knee. Do you know how hard it is to come back from hyperextending your knee to play at this level?
10: The winner will face the Thunder in the Western Conference Finals. Now to baseball and some injury news. Blake Snell is going on the injured list with loose bodies in his elbow for the Dodgers. He was scheduled to start tonight against the Angels. Yankees pitcher Max Fried is on the injured list because of a bone bruise in his left elbow. His teammates are playing the Mets in the Subway Series. Yankees lead 4-0 in the fifth. Also, the Cubs lead the White Sox in the Battle of Chicago 4-1. In the Florida Clash, the Rays lead the Marlins 7-2. Battle of Ohio, Reds lead the Guardians 3-1. Nationals on top of the Orioles in the Beltway Series in the eighth inning by a count of 3-0.
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0: A dramatic legal shift on intimate partner violence. This is Heather Butts. Tonight on CTV National News, what the Supreme Court's landmark decision means for survivors. 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
1: 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Because this year, the hockey gods are with us. Hungry for a playoff win? Hungry for BP?
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0: Diamondbacks, you know, veteran player brought in to save an inning. And Rossi went deep, and Mark Grace cussed him all the way around the bases as he was circling, because he's like, really, dude? You come up and you take that kind of swing against me in these situations? I agree with your overall point, but here's the difficulty of that. And someone who did a bunch of official scoring when I was covering the minor leagues, how do you score it? Like, it's easy to do the stolen base, indifference thing, because you just don't give credit to the hitter for that. But, you know, guy hits a home run off a position player. What do you do that in your score, in your scorebook? How do you deal with that? Let's say he hits a grand slam. What do you, you know, who do you charge the runs to and all that? It's much more complicated, I think, than the stolen base thing.
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23: 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I'll tell you just how concerned they should be about rust. 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
1: 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Well, we had plenty of rivalry series throughout Major League Baseball getting underway on Friday. Let's get to one in the Lone Star State between Houston and Texas, the Silver Boot Series. Astros have lost four straight home series, and at the bottom of the AL West at just 17-28, hoping that Spencer Arrighetti could get them off the schneid, and did he ever. More on that in a second, but we pick up the action in the bottom of the third inning. No score. Isaac Paredes at the plate for the Astros.
2: This inning, 3-2, pitch is clubbed, left field, gone.
3: That's the beauty of having Yordan as protection in the on-deck circle. Paredes got a cookie and shot it out of here.
1: On KBME 790 AM, 1-0 Astros at that point. Astros go up 1-0. That would all be all Spencer Arrighetti would need. He takes a no-hitter into the eighth inning, ends up finishing with five strikeouts and seven in the third before Justin Foscue broke up the no-hitter in the eighth. Astros win it 2-0, allowing just one Rangers hit in the process. Astros have allowed 10 or more hits to their opponents 18 times this season. Meanwhile, the Cubs and White Sox beginning their rivalry series on the South Side. Cubs back on the winning side after breaking a four-game losing streak on Thursday with a win against the Braves. They hold the second-best record in the National League. Cubs 10-1 in their last 11 against the White Sox, but the Pale Hoes, they won five in a row going into this game, tied for their longest winning streak of the season. Pick up the action, top of the eighth inning. Cubs in control. Carson Kelly at the plate with a big swing.
4: 1-0, and a high fly ball hit to deep right center field. Racing over is Peters, and this one bounces on the track and over the wall for a ground rule double. So two runs come in, and the Cubs now up 10-4 over the White Sox here in the eighth.
1: On the Cubs radio network, Cubs would finish the win with a 10-5 victory, their second straight win. They're now 14-3 in the last 17 meetings versus the White Sox dating back to 2022. It also ends the White Sox five-game win streak. Kelly, as you heard, with a two-run double there, ends up 3-for-5 and with four RBIs for the game. Freeway series in Orange County. Halos hosting the Dodgers. Blake Snell scratched from the start for LA after making his season debut last Saturday. Angels a lowly 16-28 this season. A loss Friday would give them their second worst 45-game start in franchise history. Pick up the action. Top of the sixth inning. Already 4-0 Dodgers, and Teoscar Hernandez at the plate looking to send one out on AM 570 LA Sports.
5: One of those great defensive plays made by the Angels on Teoscar. Last time up, he swings, hits a drive, deep right center. It is heading back toward the wall. It is over the wall. That's a home run. Teoscar Hernandez with a two-run shot. He hit it off the scoreboard over the yellow line.
1: Teoscar Hernandez with his fifth home run of the year, but his first since April the 15th. He'd gone 23 games without a home run entering play on Friday. Dodgers go on to win it by a final of 6-0. Max Muncy also with a home run in the game, his 12th. That came in the fourth inning. Andy Page is 1-for-4 with a three-run homer in the fourth inning. Was hitless in his previous four games entering play on Friday. It's the third straight win following a four-game losing streak. It snaps a seven-game losing streak versus the Angels dating back to September 4th of 2024. Angels shut out for the third time this season, have lost their last four games overall. Phillies in Pittsburgh to take on the Pirates. They fell behind 6-0 early. A man on for Kyle Schwarber with the Phillies down 8-2. Schwarber hit his 19th home run of the year in the fifth inning. Up again, looking to inch the Phillies closer.
6: With a man on to the pitch, Schwarber swings, hits one in the air, center field. Cruz going back into his right. It's going to be over his head and gone. He did it again. My goodness. Opposite field, up the alley, just to the right of the 410 sign. Into the Phillies bullpen, a rocket from Kyle Schwarber, his 20th home run of the season.
1: 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Phillies still trailing by three. Phillies rallied for three in the ninth to force extra innings. So we head to the 10th. Go-ahead run already in, but the Phillies looking for more with Rafael Marchand at the plate.
6: And the pitch swung on, line towards left center. It's in for a hit. Marchand delivers. Both runners will score. Rafael Marchand, his first hit since April 25th. His first at bat in 8 days. And he's driven home two as the Phillies lead it 11-8.
1: Again on Sports Radio 94 WIP on the call. Phillies win it in extra innings, 11-9 in 10. Phillies trailed 6-0 in the third inning and come back to win it. Schwarber again with 2 home runs, 5 runs batted in, 20 home runs this season. Ties the Phillies record through 45 games of a season. Schwarber with 9 home runs over his last 8 games, the second most in an 8-game span in Phillies history. Bryce Harper in the game, 4-for-5 with a game-tying 2-RBI single in the ninth. It was reviewed for a home run, but it was upheld. Pirates led it 8-5 entering the top of the ninth, had won 25 straight when leading by 3. Still more to come, including more from the 2 NBA playoff games on Friday. That's next. 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
0: 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Manny Machado and the San Diego Padres face Julio Rodriguez and the Mariners.
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26: 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Dude, it just started raining. 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
1: We have a huge Game 6 in Cleveland between the Pistons and Cavs.
2: 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No. Offensive rebound. Durant put back in.
1: The Spurs try to get to the conference finals for the first time in 9 years.
3: Champagne looks to the screen. Driving left now down the lane. Fox to the rim. Lays it up and in.
1: We have the latest from day two of the PGA Championship.
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1: There are revenge games, reunion games here.
2: Yeah.
1: I'm glad Nuno included reunion. I feel like very Smallsian in saying this.
3: Smallsian?
1: Yeah. You love petty. You want nasty. You want, like, the people to talk junk to each other with this. Revenge, I think, is the wrong word for some of these games. But how about this? Reunion or revenge?
3: Let's do it.
2: Let's do it.
1: Okay?
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1: Yeah. Is it reunion or revenge? Robert Saleh, coach of the Titans against the Jets, Sunday, September 13th, 1 p.m. Eastern. Reunion or revenge?
2: Revenge.
3: Revenge.
1: He's such a kind guy. 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
3: He got blamed for all the dysfunction that was happening with the Jets, and that doesn't...
1: Why am I getting... I'm getting such a dirty look from
2: Rob Saleh here. 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

0: Unbelievable job, Mats. Yeah. You're in the process of hiring a new coach who I think they're going to hire someone who's never been a head coach before in the NHL. That's my prediction. Could be wrong. And that's exciting. And there's a lot of things going on in this organization that are exciting at the moment. And kind of the unknown as to what's going to transpire here between now and free agency. If you're a Leaf fan, buckle up because it could be wild, man. It could be completely out of left field. Again, the hiring of Chyka itself was completely out of left field. The coach hiring could be someone who we aren't even thinking about. And who knows what they do with a number of players on their roster. So Toronto Maple Leafs are as intriguing as it gets right now from an organizational perspective.
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1: 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Well, we had plenty of rivalry series throughout Major League Baseball getting underway on Friday. Let's get to one in the Lone Star State between Houston and Texas, the Silver Boot Series. Astros have lost four straight home series, and at the bottom of the AL West at just 17-28, hoping that Spencer Arrighetti could get them off the schneid, and did he ever. More on that in a second, but we pick up the action in the bottom of the third inning. No score. Isaac Paredes at the plate for the Astros.
2: This inning, 3-2, pitch is clubbed, left field, gone. That's the beauty of having Yordan as protection in the on-deck circle. Paredes got a cookie and shot it out of here.
1: On KBME 790 AM, 1-0 Astros at that point. Astros go up 1-0. That'd be all Spencer Arrighetti would need. He takes a no-hitter into the eighth inning and ends up finishing with five strikeouts and seven and a third before Justin Foscue broke up the no-hitter in the eighth. Astros win it 2-0, allowing just one Rangers hit in the process. Astros have allowed 10 or more hits to their opponents 18 times this season. Meanwhile, the Cubs and White Sox beginning their rivalry series on the South Side. Cubs back on the winning side after breaking a four-game losing streak on Thursday with a win against the Braves. They hold the second-best record in the National League. Cubs 10-1 in their last 11 against the White Sox, but the Pale Hoes, they've won five in a row going into this game, tied for their longest winning streak of the season. Pick up the action, top of the eighth inning. Cubs in control. Carson Kelly at the plate with a big swing.
3: 1-0, and a high fly ball hit to deep right center field. Racing over is Peters, and this one bounces on the track and over the wall for a ground rule double. So two runs come in, and the Cubs now up 10-4 over the White Sox here in the eighth.
1: On the Cubs radio network, Cubs would finish the win with a 10-5 victory, their second straight win. They're now 14-3 in the last 17 meetings versus the White Sox dating back to 2022. It also ends the White Sox five-game win streak. Kelly, as you heard, with a two-run double there, ends up 3-for-5 and with four RBIs for the game. Freeway Series in Orange County. Halos hosting the Dodgers. Blake Snell scratched from the start for LA after making his season debut last Saturday. Angels a lowly 16-28 this season. A loss Friday would give them their second worst 45-game start in franchise history. Pick up the action, top of the sixth inning, already 4-0 Dodgers, and Teoscar Hernandez at the plate looking to send one out on AM 570 LA Sports.
4: One of those great defensive plays made by the Angels on Teoscar. Last time up, he swings, hits a drive, deep right center. It is heading back toward the wall. It is over the wall. That's a home run. Teoscar Hernandez with a two-run shot. He hit it off the scoreboard over the yellow line.
1: Teoscar Hernandez with his fifth home run of the year, but his first since April the 15th. He'd gone 23 games without a home run entering play on Friday. Dodgers go on to win it by a final of 6-0. Max Muncy also with a home run in the game, his 12th. That came in the fourth inning. Andy Page has 1-for-4 with a three-run homer in the fourth inning. Was hitless in his previous four games entering play on Friday. It's the third straight win following a four-game a losing streak. It snaps a seven-game losing streak versus the Angels dating back to September 4th of 2024. Angels shut out for the third time this season, have lost their last four games overall. Phillies in Pittsburgh to take on the Pirates. They fell behind 6-0 early. A man on for Kyle Schwarber with the Phillies down 8-2. Schwarber hit his 19th home run of the year in the fifth inning, up again looking to inch the Phillies closer.
5: With the man on to the pitch, Schwarber swings, hits one in the air, center field. Cruz going back into his right. It's going to be over his head and gone. He did it again. My goodness. Opposite field, up the alley, just to the right of the 410 sign. Into the Phillies bullpen, a rocket from Kyle Schwarber, his 20th home run of the season.
1: 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Phillies still trailing by three. Phillies rallied for three in the ninth to force extra innings, so we head to the 10th. Go-ahead run already in, but the Phillies looking for more with Rafael Marchand at the plate.
5: And the pitch. Swung on, line towards left center. It's in for a hit. Marchand delivers. Both runners will score. Rafael Marchand, his first hit since April 25th. His first at bat in 8 days. And he's driven home two as the Phillies lead it 11-8.
1: Again on Sports Radio 94, WIP on the call. Phillies win it in extra innings, 11-9 in 10. Phillies trailed 6-0 in the third inning and come back to win it. Schwarber again with 2 home runs, 5 runs batted in, 20 home runs this season. Ties the Phillies record through 45 games of a season. Schwarber with 9 home runs over his last 8 games, the second most in an 8-game span in Phillies history. Bryce Harper in the game, 4-for-5 with a game-tying 2-RBI single in the ninth. It was reviewed for a home run, but it was upheld. Pirates led it 8-5 entering the top of the ninth, had won 25 straight when leading by 3. Still more to come, including more from the 2 NBA playoff games on Friday. That's next. 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
0: 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Manny Machado and the San Diego Padres face Julio Rodriguez and the Mariners.
5: Julio Rodriguez, a 2-run blast.
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1: 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Well, we had plenty of rivalry series throughout Major League Baseball getting underway on Friday. Let's get to one in the Lone Star State between Houston and Texas, the Silver Boot Series. Astros have lost four straight home series, and at the bottom of the AL West at just 17 and 28, hoping that Spencer Arrighetti could get them off the schneid, and did he ever. More on that in a second, but we pick up the action in the bottom of the third inning. No score. Isaac Paredes at the plate for the Astros.
2: This inning, 3-2, pitch is clubbed, left field, gone. That's the beauty of having Yordan as protection in the on-deck circle. Paredes got a cookie and shot it out of here.
1: On KBME 790 AM, 1-0 Astros at that point. Astros go up 1-0. That would be all Spencer Arrighetti would need. He takes a no-hitter into the eighth inning and ends up finishing with five strikeouts and seven and a third before Justin Foscue broke up the no-hitter in the eighth. Astros win it 2-0, allowing just one Rangers hit in the process. Astros have allowed 10 or more hits to their opponents 18 times this season. Meanwhile, the Cubs and White Sox beginning their rivalry series on the South Side. Cubs back on the winning side after breaking a four-game losing streak on Thursday with a win against the Braves. They hold the second-best record in the National League. Cubs 10-1 in their last 11 against the White Sox, but the Pale Hoes, they won five in a row going into this game, tied for their longest winning streak of the season. Pick up the action, top of the eighth inning. Cubs in control. Carson Kelly at the plate with a big swing.
3: 1-0, and a high fly ball hit to deep right center field. Racing over is Peters, and this one bounces on the track and over the wall for a ground rule double. So two runs come in, and the Cubs now up 10-4 over the White Sox here in the eighth.
1: On the Cubs radio network, Cubs would finish the win with a 10-5 victory, their second straight win. They're now 14-3 in the last 17 meetings versus the White Sox dating back to 2022. It also ends the White Sox five-game win streak. Kelly, as you heard, with a two-run double there, ends up 3-for-5 and with four RBIs for the game. Freeway Series in Orange County. Halos hosting the Dodgers. Blake Snell scratched from the start for LA after making his season debut last Saturday. Angels a lowly 16-28 this season. A loss Friday would give them their second worst 45-game start in franchise history. Pick up the action. Top of the sixth inning. Already 4-0 Dodgers, and Teoscar Hernandez at the plate looking to send one out on AM 570 LA Sports.
4: One of those great defensive plays made by the Angels on Teoscar. Last time up, he swings, hits a drive, deep right center. It is heading back toward the wall. It is over the wall. That's a home run. Teoscar Hernandez with a two-run shot. He hit it off the scoreboard over the yellow line.
1: Teoscar Hernandez with his fifth home run of the year, but his first since April the 15th. He'd gone 23 games without a home run entering play on Friday. Dodgers go on to win it by a final of 6-0. Max Muncy also with a home run in the game, his 12th. That came in the fourth inning. Andy Page is 1-for-4 with a three-run homer in the fourth inning. Was hitless in his previous four games entering play on Friday. It's the third straight win following a four-game a losing streak. It snaps a seven-game losing streak versus the Angels dating back to September 4th of 2024. Angels shut out for the third time this season, have lost their last four games overall. Phillies in Pittsburgh to take on the Pirates. They fell behind 6-0 early. A man on for Kyle Schwarber with the Phillies down 8-2. Schwarber hit his 19th home run of the year in the fifth inning, up again looking to inch the Phillies closer.
5: With a man on to the pitch, Schwarber swings, hits one in the air, center field. Cruz going back into his right. It's going to be over his head and gone. He did it again. My goodness. Opposite field, up the alley, just to the right of the 410 sign. Into the Phillies bullpen, a rocket from Kyle Schwarber. His 20th home run of the season.
1: 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Phillies still trailing by three. Phillies rallied for three in the ninth to force extra innings. So we head to the 10th. Go-ahead run already in, but the Phillies looking for more with Rafael Marchand at the plate.
5: And the pitch swung on, line towards left center. It's in for a hit. Marchand delivers. Both runners will score. Rafael Marchand, his first hit since April 25th. His first at bat in 8 days. And he's driven home two as the Phillies lead it 11-8.
1: Again on Sports Radio 94 WIP on the call. Phillies win it in extra innings, 11-9 in 10. Phillies trailed 6-0 in the third inning and come back to win it. Schwarber again with 2 home runs, 5 runs batted in, 20 home runs this season, ties the Phillies record through 45 games of a season. Schwarber with 9 home runs over his last 8 games, the second most in an 8-game span in Phillies history. Bryce Harper in the game, 4-for-5 with a game-tying 2 RBI single in the 9th. It was reviewed for a home run, but it was upheld. Pirates led it 8-5 entering the top of the 9th, had won 25 straight when leading by 3. Still more to come, including more from the 2 NBA playoff games on Friday. That's next. 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
7: We have a huge Game 6 in Cleveland between the Pistons and Cavs.
8: 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No offensive rebound. Durant put back in.
7: The Spurs try to get to the conference finals for the first time in 9 years.
9: Champagne looks to screen. Driving left now down the lane. Fox to the rim. Lays it up and in.
7: We have the latest from day two of the PGA Championship.
10: Really excited to test my game in ways it hasn't been tested before. 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
11: Grisham back toward the track. At the wall. Gone. Juan Soto goes deep to left.
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12: SportsCenter All Night, ESPN Radio, and the ESPN app, Sirius XM Channel 80. We got six teams left in the NBA playoffs entering play on Friday and going into Friday's action with two game sixes. We could have cut it down to the NBA's Final Four. Plus, we got a lot of baseball action to get to. Tell you about the big MMA bout on the horizon coming up on Saturday in LA between Ronda Rousey, Gina Carano, the WNBA in the early stages of its season. We got highlights from that, but we begin in Minnesota.
8: The Spurs are a win away from the conference finals, up 3-2 after a 126-97 win over the T-Wolves.
13: At the end of the day, man, it's another basketball game. So you come out, put your boots on, and get ready to go to war.
12: Spurs looking to move on to the conference finals in the West for the first time since 2017 and the first time in the Victor Wembanyama era. Spurs 16-3 in franchise history in best-of-seven series when they hold a 3-2 series lead. Wolves, meanwhile, 1-3 in series when they trail 3-2 with their only win coming in the 2024 West semis against Denver. And it was all San Antonio early. Minnesota could not hold the Spurs at bay. Fast forward to late in the second quarter, Julian Champagne hitting from downtown.
9: Wembanyama out the screen on the ball for Castle. Now sinks away. Castle against Conley. Castle to the right side of the lane. Turns, jump pass to Vassell. Touching corner left. Champagne for three. Got it with 5.4 left.
14: Champagne was able to hesitate but still get that one to go.
12: I mean, it's 74-59 just before the intermission. A big lead for San Antonio, and it would continue. And the big fella, Victor Wembanyama, showing, I don't need any playoff experience. I'm getting it now.
9: Leaving for Edwards, catches wing right, drives, floats it at the rim, missed it, rebounded by Wembanyama. Fox up the floor to Wembanyama, who slashed the right wing. Now attacks the rim and reaches up the score. And a very early timeout by Chris Finch in Minnesota as it's become 81-63.
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1: At least based on who I'm talking to, John Chaika and Sundin, the era has started off very nicely. You win a number one overall pick. Unbelievable job, Mats. Yeah. You're in the process of hiring a new coach who I think they're going to hire someone who's never been a head coach before in the NHL. That's my prediction. Could be wrong. And that's exciting. And there's a lot of things going on in this organization that are exciting at the moment. And kind of the unknown as to what's going to transpire here between now and free agency. If you're a Leaf fan, buckle up because it could be wild, man. It could be completely out of left field. Again, the hiring of Chaika itself was completely out of left field. The coach hiring could be someone who we aren't even thinking about. And who knows what they do with the number of players on their roster. So Toronto Maple Leafs are as intriguing as it gets right now from an organizational perspective.
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16: And so, you know, say you took all the things you've already said. Say you took the job because there's more money. Say you took the job because there's more resources. Say you took the job because you think you can win a national championship and you thought you had maxed out your credit cards and everything at Ole Miss. That's fine. You said all those things already. But all of a sudden taking this off-the-hip shot at Ole Miss's and Mississippi's history, and I'm not saying that the conversations didn't take place, because I think that they did, with the grandparents saying, do I want my kid, my grandson to go to school in Ole Miss? I get all that. But why are you doing it now? You were there for more than half a decade, and he took stands early on, you know, during 2020 and all these things that we saw. And so I don't understand why you do this now, because it just doesn't feel fair. And now here's where you got to be careful, because the beauty of working in Oxford is that people are willing to, you're in a bubble, kind of like you're talking about with PGA. And there's certain things, lifestyle, you can have, and there's certain things you can do, and everyone around you is cool with it. You want to make them mad? I just, if the place really meant as much to you as you say that it did, and, you know, Oxford needed me, or I needed Oxford more than Oxford needed me, all these things, And you go on and on and on and on and on for years about this place caught me off guard, is so special. And then to take a shot like that after the fact just felt so unnecessary. And that so I can't, it's the one time I can't reason my way through it. I just don't get it. I just don't understand why you go there at all.
15: Yeah, it is. It's a bit hard to understand. You and I weren't in the room. We don't know context of any of it. But context is so important. But just on its face, and that's all I know. Again, I haven't read the article, so I'm not going to speak very much on it, because until I do that and know what it looks like in totality, it's honestly not fair to speak on it much. But I do know this about Lane Kiffin in Oxford, Mississippi. This is an opinion. It's an opinion based on the person I knew before he got there and when he got there, and the person that was immersed there before he left to go to Baton Rouge. I truly believe that he found so much peace there. I think that that town, I was going to call it a city, I don't think it's a city, that quaint little town that is incredibly authentic and, in my opinion, fantastic, I think that it enabled him to not have to chase so hard and really find this peace in his soul that he'd never known. And so it does seem odd to run it down in any way. And again, I got to read the story first before I have a real opinion on it. But I know what I saw on social media. And so is that what really happened? I don't know that. And until I do, I can't really speak to it very with the depth that you just did, because you've obviously read it.
16: And then I lean to like our friend Tim Brando, you know, and Tim was very, I mean, and Tim is a Louisiana guy through and through. But Tim got so emotional talking about this, because he said, listen, Lane Kiffin is not old enough to have lived through the Jim Crow South. And Tim goes, but I have. And, you know, we all know, I mean, listen, when I was at Tennessee, which wasn't that long ago, you go to games at Ole Miss, and it was uncomfortable. You know, everybody in the stadium waving Confederate flag. To go from that to where it is now, and the athletes and the families that I know that have been there and went there, it's there's work to do, but, man, so much work has been done. And so to take that shot from
15: again, it goes back to context. Like, again, so much of this is context, and that's one reason why, to me, it just on its surface, it doesn't make sense.
16: Yeah,
15: I don't know why you go there when you have this. You've built this $50 million roster. There's so much positive looking forward.
16: Yeah, just go. Why are you going there?
15: As a football coach, I mean, you don't, again, you don't, there's an old colloquialism, you don't dookie where you eat.
16: No, you don't. And it was weird. And that I just, it's the one time I can't really reason my way through it.
17: 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The Knicks and Thunder have been waiting for their next opponents. I'll tell you how concerned they should be with rust. It's Unsportsmanlike, 6 a.m. Eastern, right here on ESPN Radio, ESPN2, and ESPNU.
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0: 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I said it briefly, Marty. How cool is it, A, to just be able to tell first-person Jack Nicklaus and Tom Watson,
1: I know,
0: and, you know, Arnold Palmer stories, but then you have to just say, yeah, he made some reference to, well, when I won my second U.S. Open versus my first Open, and he just says Open. When I won my second Open, you're just like, come on, man. I remember.
1: Not so subtle flex.
0: Oh, I remember. It would have been mid-'80s, like 85, 86 when he won his second one. I remember watching it on the couch with my dad, you know.
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15: They lose after they come up short in the postseason. 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
6: What makes a Burn Brae egg a Burn Brae egg? 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A lot

Lindell fires it. They score! Anton Lindell

0: Saturday's triple header continues in Zurich and Freiburg with a pair of gold medal contenders looking to improve to 2-0 on day two. 5 years after leading Canada to a gold, Connor Brown continued his success yesterday at the Worlds, scoring the game-winning goal against the Swedes. It was part of a five-goal day, which began with John Tavares scoring his 19th career goal in the tournament. Today, they come in as a massive favorite against the Italians, who after 4 years have returned to the top division. In Zurich, Attu Ratu was one of three goal scorers for the Finns in their opening day win over Germany. Like Canada, they come in as a big favorite in today's game against the Hungarians, who a year ago avoided relegation for the first time since the 1930s. As we welcome you to TSN's continuing coverage of the Men's World Hockey Championship, Mark Rowe alongside Carlo Colaiacovo. Hello to those watching on the NHL Network. The opening weekend of the tournament continues on one of the busiest days of the tournament. Today marks the first of 4 days that will have triple headers in both cities. Earlier, it was Austria defeating the Brits 5-2, while Slovakia, in a close game against Norway, get the victory 2-1. Later today, it'll be Czechia, who won yesterday against the Danes, taking on Slovenia. And then it's Switzerland, who beat the Americans yesterday, taking on Latvia. The Latvians opening up their tournament against the host country. Now, Canada not only brings a star-studded roster to this year's tournament, it's also a lineup filled with experience. Take a look at Ryan O'Reilly, who is playing at his 8th World Championship. The Stanley Cup champion is now eyeing a third gold medal at this tournament. And with more on his impact on Team Canada, here's Gord Miller and Mike Johnson.
1: Well, Mark, there's the expression, answering the call for your country. And then there's Ryan O'Reilly. Hockey Canada's got him on speed dial for this tournament. Canada's all-time leader in games played at the World Championship.
2: And he plays such a pivotal role. And Ryan O'Reilly's such a mature player, the kind of player that every coach wants to have in his roster. And yes, he's leading the history of this tournament in games played for Canada. He's third all-time in points. Probably will be second if he has a good tournament here. But more than that, as this tournament goes on, you will see Ryan O'Reilly become a more important player. Penalty kill, important face-offs, end a game down a goal, end a game up a goal, power play. He will touch every part of this game and their success that they have. He's that kind of player. And he's also a leader, being through this before, having success in this tournament before. A lot of the guys who are newer to this tournament will look to him on how to navigate the next couple weeks.
1: Canada is 14-0-2 all-time against Italy. Two draws, one in 1995 and another in 1982. A Canadian team that included Wayne Gretzky.
0: Which is a trivia question. I don't think anyone would get Wayne Gretzky tying the Italians at this tournament. Meanwhile, Ryan O'Reilly, no one has represented Canada more at this tournament than he has. 64 games in his career, 44 points, tied with Rick Nash for third overall among Canadians at the Worlds, who got off to a good start yesterday with a 5-3 win over Sweden. So they get that win and they get it in regulation, so they earn 3 points. Czechia also won yesterday, and earlier today, as we told you, it was Slovakia edging Norway. So all three of those countries winning regulation, so they all have 3 points. And tough to assess the first game of a tournament like this, but they beat a really good Swedish team. And you can argue that the best line for Team Canada was their fourth line.
3: Yeah, and Fraser Minton, one of the youngest players on his team, led the way. And what a debut for him at the World Hockey Championships. Actually end up being the player of the game awarded in that game. And rightfully so, because in a pivotal time in this game, it was his line that was expected to carry the team and come up with a big goal. And, you know, these tournaments are so valuable for young players like this because they learn so much about playing the game of hockey. Here you see Fraser Minting utilizing the middle of the ice with his speed and just his great creativity, passing the puck, making plays, driving the middle of the ice, and doing it with his line mates. Another younger guy, Porter Martone, and a veteran guy in Connor Brown. And when you're on a team with so many centers that are constructed in this roster, being asked

0: asked to play center on this team for him, it's a huge responsibility. And also, think about how valuable the experience he's going to gain learning, watching on an everyday basis those guys in practice and carrying that into his Boston Bruins career when he moves on from this. So what a debut for him. And you look at Canada and the way they've got to move on for this tournament. Yes, they're going to be relying on their top players, but if you can get production from a line like that on a consistent basis, especially against an opponent like that, bodes well for them.
1: So how good was that fourth line? Well, it's the only forward line that Misha Donskoy didn't touch for today's game. Yeah. We expect this always in the tournament, that players are going to move up and down the lineup. Yesterday, Mark Scheifele was on that top line with Macklin Celebrini and Sidney Crosby. I use air quotes, moves down to the second line with Robert Thomas and Gabe Vilardi. It's an opportunity also for Dylan Cousins to move up and play with Celebrini and Crosby. But just, you know what it's like playing in this tournament. Yeah. You know that it's fluid and players are going to move up and down. But what's your impression of what we've seen so far from Canada?
0: Yeah, I like what I see, because as I touched on, there's so many center icemen, natural center icemen in this roster. And you got to sort of figure out where guys fit. And you tried Scheifele on the top line in the first game. Not saying that it didn't fit, but now you've got six more games to figure out what you really want your set lines to be as you move on through the tournament. So I actually give the coach, Misha Donskoy, a lot of credit. And in game two, he's already mixing and matching, because you're trying to find the right chemistry with guys. Sometimes guys play better with others, even though on paper it doesn't look great. So you've got some shuffling going on in game two against an opponent where you expect a lot of offense to come from. And at the end of the day, you're just trying to find guys' confidence at this tournament.
1: And there is an internal competition in net. Yesterday, Jet Greaves earned his first win representing Canada at any level. Today, it's the 2016 world champion, Cam Talbot, getting the start.
0: Yeah, I thought maybe this would have been a game for Jack Ivankovic, because, you know, last year Canada did give all three goaltenders a chance, and mostly because Jordan Binnington came late. But again, I don't think there's a set starter in the coaches' minds. You just want to give these guys, you know, games and let them decide with their play who's going to carry the reins into the medal round. So Jack Greaves, he was great yesterday, especially at important parts of the game. Now this is Cam Talbot's game. I would imagine you're going to see a rotation here for the first couple of games until somebody decides to take the reins in the net.
1: All right, so Canada beginning the tournament, playing games on back-to-back days, looking to improve to 2-0. Let's hear now from their head coach, Misha Donskoy, with Britt Dort.
2: So you open against a pretty tough opponent in Sweden, and then, you know, now you're going to face Italy, probably known as one of the tougher opponents. How do you shift that mindset? What's the message to the team?
3: The message to our guys is don't get away from our game, our structure, and what we want to do in this tournament. And that's managing the puck well, that's playing fast, that's playing direct, that's playing within our structure, and that's what we have to do tonight. Keep building one day at a time.
2: A lot of your guys on your team have Canadian roots. So what is the conversation like amongst those guys playing against players they probably know very well, they've grown up watching, and like you said, some of the best in the world?
4: I think they're very proud of this chance, and some of our guys actually have played in juniors with some guys in Canadian teams, so it's a very nice situation for them and a great challenge for us, obviously, like as a team and as individuals. So the guys want to show that they are good players as well.
1: So it's Canada and Italy at the Worlds for the first time since 2022. Meanwhile, Finland looking to stay perfect against Hungary, but some major news when it comes to the roster. We'll fill you in on that when we return after the break.
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6: 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You win a number one overall pick. Unbelievable job, Mats. 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It's my prediction. Could be wrong. And that's exciting. And there's a lot of things going on in this organization that are exciting at the moment. And kind of the unknown as to what's going to transpire here between now and free agency. If you're a Leaf fan, buckle up, because it could be wild, man. It could be completely out of left field. 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The coach hiring could be someone who we aren't even thinking about. And who knows what they do with a number of players on their roster. So Toronto Maple Leafs are as intriguing as it gets right now from an organizational perspective.
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1: Years away, the local youth leagues carry on where there's somewhat oblivious to who's on the other side of the fence. It's a situation where on one pitch you have world-class hockey players, on the other, young children hoping to one day be world-class soccer players. Remember, Canada faces Switzerland at the upcoming FIFA World Cup, June 24th in Vancouver. Right here on TSN.
14: That's awesome.
1: Meanwhile, the Group A standings has Austria, Finland, and Switzerland with 3 points after one game. Big news for the Finns. Teuvo Teravainen, who had 2 points yesterday, was injured in that game versus Germany. He is out for the tournament. And with more on that and to get a set for their game versus Hungary, here's Dan Robertson and Kevin Sawyer.
15: Thanks a lot, Mark. Indeed, bad news, Kevin, for the Finns with no Teuvo Teravainen. But as we saw in their first game win, they have plenty of depth up front. Who caught your eye for the Finns in game one?
16: Well, I was watching closely to Barkov, and it's fitting that I talk about him when I talk about Anton Lundell. I think the biggest strength of this Finnish team is the top two centermen that they have. Anton Lundell had a goal and an assist in the first game for Team Finland. He won 4-6 faceoffs. I called him in the broadcast a mini Barkov, and I stand by that. This is a guy that could potentially be a Selke-winning forward in the National Hockey League. He touches all areas of the game, and he was excellent in the first game for the Finns, so keep a close eye on him as he looks to continue a really good start.
15: And as far as Hungary goes, obviously they are the heavy underdogs. They won just one game last year, but they got the win they needed. They beat Kazakhstan by a score of 4-2, and Kazakhstan was relegated, and Hungary playing in this pool this year. Mark?
1: All right, thanks, guys. Finland in that group of gold medal contender, and you don't have to be Finnish to be excited to see Alex Barkov back on the ice.
17: No, definitely not, especially if you're a fan of the Florida Panthers, where we didn't see him play at all this season for them, and maybe that was a reason why their season was derailed a little bit, but you got to feel good for him. You know, committing himself to come play for his country and helping this team be competitive as they always are in this tournament, and especially now with the announcement of Teravainen being lost, you just look at him and the impact that he could potentially have, and each game is going to be another step in a positive direction for him, getting his feet wet, getting used to his timing and, you know, his capabilities and things that he can do to impact the game when he's at the top of his game. So clearly a huge, huge gain for Finland, getting him to commit to come play for them. And you hope the stingy Finns, they're always a tough out. He can help lead the way for them.
1: 2-0 all time against Hungary at this tournament, outscoring them 10-1 in those two victories. Let's hear from both coaches with Lindsay Hamilton.
18: Coach, last year marked the first time since the 1930s Hungary avoided relegation immediately after being promoted. With that in mind, what would you say is the focus ahead of this year's tournament?
19: Well, as you said, it's new for us, and we're coming back right after last year's tournament, and I think it's a big advantage in our history compared to the past years, because now we have the experience from last year, and now we can use those experiences to improve and get better, and we use the whole year to do that. So I'm expecting us to be a stronger team at this level than we were last year.
18: Two power play goals in your opening game. What did you think the team did well in capitalizing on those chances?
20: Lots of good players on the ice. That was the main thing, and good couple of good combinations. So I hope that we can continue like that today. And overall, I think we played a good game yesterday. We didn't give too much, but and special teams, as you said, was really good.
1: So it's Hungary versus Finland on TSN 3. Canada looks to improve to 2-0 as they face Italy on TSN 1.
12: They're coming in hot.
14: What's happening, Richie? How you doing?
21: I'm good. How are you guys doing?
14: Doing very well. Inside a month. Can you believe it? It's been a big build-up here.
21: The preparation, I think, to get to this point has been great from the group. It doesn't even feel real that it's only a month out now. It felt like it was a year and 2 years not too long ago. But, yeah, I think we're ready. Everything's in motion.
22: We were talking off-air playing against Messi, and you said how big of a circus it was down there. That's going to be times 10, it seems like, leading up to the games.
21: Yeah, I think it just goes back to what we've done for a long time through Copa America, through Nations League, through Gold Cups. Obviously, the World Cup is more grand of a stage, but yeah, just focusing on ourselves. We have this kind of message within the group that we're calm, we're composed, and we're ready. So that's been ringing off for the last 6 months now within our groups. As the game gets closer, we're gonna be able to shut out all the distractions and noise and just get ready to play.
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1: Day two of the 2026 World Hockey Championship, game two of three here in Freiburg in Group B, as the Hockey Azzurri, Italy, taking on Canada. Italy making its first appearance in the top division since 2022. After being the host nation at the Olympics, they went 0-3 there, but thrilled their home fans, lost their last game 3-2 to Slovakia in a nail-biter, and Canada comes in after a win over Sweden yesterday. Without a medal in the last two World Championships, the first time that's happened in more than a decade. This Canadian team has its eye on returning to the top of the podium. With Macklin celebrating wearing the C, he's got a new line mate today. Dylan Cousins moves up to play on the top line, along with Celebrini and Sidney Crosby. Canadians won 5-3 against Sweden in their opener on Friday. Game they led 2-0. Swedes came back to tie it at 2 and then tied the game at 3 before Canada blew it open in the third period. The officials for today's game are Nolan Boyer of the United States, Christian Offner of Austria, Danny Beresford of Great Britain, and John Ray of the United States will work the line. Jukka Jalonen guided Finland to gold at the World Junior, the World Championship, and the Olympics, and last year guided Italy to promotion from Division 1A in a remarkable series of events. And Misha Donskov, first-time head coach for Canada at the World Championship, will also coach the Canadian Junior team at the World Junior Championship in Edmonton coming up this December. So a big throw for these Italian players, 9 of them born in Canada, but the core of this team does play in Italy of Italian extraction. And Macklin Celebrini's got some Italian blood in his lineage. His dad Rick, an outstanding soccer player in Vancouver in his day. Lots of Maple Leaf flags here today. All Canadians have made the trip to Western Switzerland for this tournament. Starting a goal for Italy, 25-year-old David Fedani, a native of Milan who plays for Kloten here in the Swiss League. And for Canada, it is the veteran Cam Talbot, 38 years old, a gold medalist for Canada at the 2016 World Championship. Native of Caledonia, Ontario, plays for Detroit in the National Hockey League. Italy is the host team, as the last change, wearing their quite stylish dark blues. And we're underway. That pass knocked down by Gabe Vilardi. And Vilardi peels back. Looks like head for Robert Thomas. Mark Scheifele playing on this line with Thomas and Vilardi. And here comes Vilardi. Sends it rink wide for Scheifele. Walks in and Scheifele turned away. Point blank by Fedani. Good scoring chance for Mark Scheifele, 32 seconds in.
2: Best chance for Mark Scheifele in two games, and it comes off the stick of his teammate and now line mate Gabe Vilardi. Three new forward lines for Canada in this game from yesterday's game against Sweden. The only line that stayed the same is the fourth line,
1: right,
2: which was probably the most effective for Misha Donskov. And in a short tournament, finding chemistry and comfort is important. And you have teammates that play together in the regular season like Vilardi and Scheifele. It makes a lot of sense.
1: Strickland, the center for Italy, wins that draw. He's a native of Sweden. As Bouchard goes back. So the rules are very simple. If you play for a new team, you must first play for a new country. You must first have citizenship in your new country. You have to qualify for whatever their citizenship rules are. You have to play at least 2 years consecutively in their domestic league and have not played for another team previously internationally. If you play internationally for another team previously, it's a 4-year wait. Crosby off the face-off win by Celebrini. Long point shot by Witherspoon deflected away. Crosby. Back for Celebrini. Cousins battling for space in front. And Bouchard, who looked Canada nice time in that opening game against Sweden. Dropped back to Celebrini. And the pass goes off a stick back to center ice. Here's Bouchard back across for Celebrini. He finds Crosby. Looks at for Cousins. That pass was knocked away by Alex Trivoletto, the Italian captain.
2: Look at Strickland making sure we get a shot early for Italy. Doesn't matter from where. He's on the board from outside the blue line.
1: We'll see if they count it. Bouchard looks ahead for O'Reilly. He finds Tavares, a centering pass. And a sharp angle shot by Dylan Holloway goes wide. Zach Whitecloud. Back across for Darnell Nurse. Centers for Tavares. They combined on a goal for Canada yesterday against Sweden. Canada's opener. Holloway. Spins that back in deep for Whitecloud, who's jumped up. Whitecloud to Nurse. Whitecloud walks in and shoots. That deflects away.
2: Look at the pile of bodies. Six people in front of the net on that Whitecloud shot.
1: Kept alive by Nurse. Holloway tries to poke it free. Gregorio Juice trying to knock that up, but Holloway took it away. Back to Whitecloud. Tees it up and shoots. That's kicked away at the last moment by Fidani, who saw it through the traffic. O'Reilly works that free. This is Peter Spornberger. Plays for Ingolstadt in the German league. Italy has teams in two different leagues. The Ice Hockey League is the primary one in the Alps Hockey League, depending on which side of the mountains you're on. As it's sent down to the Italians, own icing called against Canada.
2: Lots of offensive zone time to start the game for Canada. And the key is you can't overpass. They're going to have the puck a lot. They're going to have a lot of opportunities, but you have to be willing to shoot the puck on net. Zach Whitecloud head up, drifts one in. It's a bouncer that almost skips over top of the pad of Fidani.
1: Jukka Jalonen was inducted into the Finnish Hockey Hall of Fame in 2012. He's won four gold medals for them since. So makes the move to Italy. And last year, the Italians qualified in Division 1A. Great Britain grabbed the first spot. Italy beat Romania in their last game. That was not a surprise, but then came a shocker. Japan beat Ukraine on the final day. That put the Italians second, and they're back in the top division. Not the first time the Italians have had some good fortune. As Devin Matejczyk goes back for it. Matejczyk plays it back to center ice. Out down by Porter Martone. Ahead for Connor Brown. This line terrific for Canada. Richard Donskov, the head coach, talking afterwards about how good they were against the Swedes, and they stay together for this game.
2: The talk for Canada before the game is 100% focused on Canada. Not the opposition, but trying to get into the habits that the coaching staff is trying to implement, stay within the system, be unselfish, keep the shift short, all those details in a game where you expect to be able to score goals, expect to have the puck a lot. You want to play the way you'd like to play against better teams here this afternoon.
1: Face-off won by Matt Bradley, not the former Washington Capital. He's from Vancouver, plays for Bolzano, former Western leaguer with Medicine Hat and Regina. Shackley trying to knock that free for Thomas. And here's Bradley with it. Takes it back around. Shackley took it away. Velarde hooks that back to Riley, and Morgan Riley goes back down to Shackley. Shackley in for Thomas, who chips out in front, and Bradley picks it back up for Italy. Nice and called against the Italians, who are back in the top division at the World Championship, but will not participate in the upcoming World Cup.
2: You would think traditionally,
1: if you had to guess which competition they'd be in and which one they wouldn't,
2: the soccer matchup would be well represented by Italy, but not the case this summer. As the shootout loss to Bosnia-Herzegovina, Slovenia got them knocked out. That would have been a heck of a game in Toronto. Opening night would have been Canada versus Italy.
1: Yeah. In 2019, in this tournament, the Italians beat Austria in a shootout. That allowed them to stay in the top division. And in 2021, there was no relegation, so they stayed up until 2022 when they were knocked out. Currently ranked 18th in the IHF world ranking. Crosby banks that back to Witherspoon. Bouchard takes a return pass and walks in. Bouchard sends it back across, backhand shot. Celebrini turned away. Cousins reaching for it. And got it up by Tommaso De Luca.
2: Too many options for Bouchard. He could have shot it. He could have walked it. He could have passed it and kind of skated himself right into a tight space.
1: Richter moves across the line when his teammate was a half step ahead. And a late shot there by Frickman draws the attention of Team Canada.
2: And Evan Bouchard, who makes it all look so simple at times. Such good passes as he slides the first one to Cousins that activates. And you can see him sort of double clutch trying to create the angle to Celebrini. He also had Crosby in his sights on the back door, and he wasn't quite sure which one he was going to try to get to. Haddadi with active legs took the first pass away. Imagine the coaches on the bench for Canada are saying, shoot a lot today. Do not overpass.
1: Here comes Tavares with it. Tavares winds in, banks it back around for Holloway. Holloway back in for Tavares, helped by White Cloud, and across he goes to Nurse with a long wrist shot that goes wide. Holloway scored for Canada against Sweden yesterday as White Cloud
2: look out.
1: Spins back, gets poked away, and Saracino moves in. Saracino with a shot. And the stop is made by Talbot on Nicholas Saracino, native of St. Louis, Missouri.
2: There's the exact situation where Zach Whitecloud just got to shoot the puck. He's all by himself here, and he skates himself into a bad spot. So put it down to the net. That's what you do in an NHL game. Do it now. And Saracino, if he had a bit of a burst there, he could have challenged Zach Whitecloud on the rush.
1: Saracino, what a NCAA National Championship at Providence College. For a few years in the American League before coming to Italy. Dawson Mercer pops that back from the Tkachuk. Mercer was Canada's 13th forward here. It's a first period shift as Connor Brown knocks that down for Minton. And here is Minton. Gives it back down to the Italian zone. And going back for it is Carmine Buono from Vancouver. We asked him if he's related to Wally Buono, the famous football coach. Apparently he's not. Oh, a centering pass, Talbot down, the puck loose in front. Another chance goes high. Here's Bouchard back with it. He's tied up. Stolen away at a sharp angle shot taken there by Marco Zanetti, and Talbot turns that away. And the Italians have had three chances here in the first 7 minutes of the first period. Mercer plays it back down to the Italian zone. Well, with the Jukka Gallatin team, they'll be organized.
2: The challenge for the Italian national team will be a real test of his greatness.
1: Right.
2: Hey, kind of
1: his first year behind the bench, he coached them to promotion.
2: I'm not a doubter.
1: Bradley plays that back, and the long shot taken by Tremolato is glumped by Talbot. No score here in the first period. Day two of the 2026 World Hockey Championship.
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1: Tournament is, who's starting goalie? Who will be the goalie into next week when the games get tighter, when they get to elimination games? Jet Greaves got the first difficult game against Sweden. Cam Talbot gets today.
2: And off tomorrow, plays Denmark on Monday. And 2 days off to play Norway, then Slovenia, then Slovakia, and to close out the opening round against the Czechs. DeLuca. Great pass for Kurnauer, moves in and shoots, and Darnell Nurse gets a stick on that to knock it up and out of play.
1: Well, at the very least, the Italians have shown that they can skate. They are getting up and down the ice. They're jumping on loose pucks when they can. Then he takes this one wide, tries to fire it across, and a good stick from Evan Bouchard, nice and calm to sweep it away, but he can't be too casual. Then Eddie again on the forecheck, steals it from Bouchard, takes it to the net. You know, the Italians will be very direct when they have the puck.
2: Bouchard plays it around for Celebrini. Comes up back to Witherspoon, now Bouchard for Celebrini to Crosby. Crosby, that rink-wide pass goes off a skate. And it's brought back by Digitinko. Long lead pass for Celebrini, moving in with Crosby. Celebrini takes a buck. Here's Cousins on it. Dylan Cousins. Back down to Crosby. Bouchard, rink-wide to Witherspoon, a wrist shot. To the leg, it went wide. Digitinko, he watched it. Crosby plays it across to Bouchard, that bounced away from him. Crosby back on it. Crosby back for Witherspoon. Across to Celebrini, the pass got away from him.
1: This line, two games now, passive, just been a little bit off.
2: Little Cousins got spun around, he thought he was held. And Witherspoon back with it. Bouchard, lead for Celebrini. Walks in and gets taken down by Buono.
1: They're going to let little hooks and holes go. That is advantage Italy in this game.
2: Brought ahead by Mantadudo. Morgan Riley stays with Sigafredo. Locked down by Luca Frigo. He lost the puck. It's brought back by O'Reilly. Ryan O'Reilly to John Tavares. Rick Wiper. Holloway scores! Dylan Holloway takes that bouncing puck and slides it home. And Canada's got a 1-0 lead.
1: Second goal in as many games for Dylan Holloway. And this is some kind of pass reception. Starts with a good finish by DiMello. Creates the turnover, and then Holloway's got to beat his guy. Sagafredo back up the ice. But that's a bouncer into his shins. And he somehow gets his feet together. Corrals this puck softly off his thigh pad, and then a little chip shot. That is really well done by Holloway. Not the best pass from John Tavares. He said, sorry about that one into the thigh, but good handle.
2: Apparently you can't make a bad pass to a good player. Holloway, the Bragg Creek, Alberta native. And he's got goals in back-to-back. That's a hand pass called at center ice against Canada.
1: The advantage of being quick, though, he was, even with Sagafredo at his own blue line, by the time they get to the offensive hash marks, he's got him by 4 feet. And that's the margin he needed to be available for a pass and a pretty tidy finish to open the scoring.
2: Holloway in his first World Championship for Canada. Played in the 2021 World Junior Championship in Alberta.
1: A very strong finish to his season. Had a very strong contract.
2: He did after
1: the end of it.
2: Signed an offer sheet with St. Louis a couple of years ago. Leaving Edmondson. Minton chips it back down to the Italian line. Marco Zanetti. The Mantinger, that's broken up by Minton, the puck in the feet of Nurse. Matejczyk Rink wide to Brown. Carter Brown walks in, shoots, bouncy puck. Minton scores.
3: Who got it? Did Minton get it in time?
2: It was bouncing at the side of the net. They're talking
3: about it. They don't know who got it. Hugo.
2: Brown.
3: No, Hugo.
2: Brown and Minton are talking about who's going to go first flying by the bench.
1: Minton knows he got it, but he's going to let Brown believe he did for a moment.
3: Maybe Connor Brown's second in as many games.
4: Because he had a game winner yesterday. Really good patience here for Connor Brown. Drag it to the middle. And go top glove. Is it going in?
1: Yeah, I knew Minton had it. He was just being polite.
3: But this fourth line, we're just going to call them that because they thrive in that with that label. Strikes again.
4: Canada's best line at 5-on-5 against Sweden. Stays together. And they score another goal the first 10 minutes. Fraser Minton now 3 points in the tournament.
2: And his world championship debut. After Canada 2024 World Junior Championship. And really blossomed this year in Boston. This is a year that saw Minton really take a step forward with the Bruins and become a foundational piece for them. Bradley comes across the line, but the play's offside at the Canadian line. Holloway and Minton have goals. Canada's got a 2-0 lead.
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2: Third period in Group A. Great Britain beat Austria. Austria beat Great Britain 5-2. Yuki Allen is an interesting character. You know, we've talked a lot about potential European head coaches in the NHL. He's the most successful European coach of all. He's 63. English isn't great. But the track record is impeccable. Scheifele for Thomas missed on that. And then a long shot saved made by Fedani on the drive from DeMello.
15: No.
2: Scheifele chips that to Thomas. But Thomas winds in, drops it back to Scheifele moving in. Scheifele long wrist shot. That deflected away. Thomas reaching for it. Evan Bouchard. Spins it back across for Weatherspoon. Shoots. Bouncing puck in front. Knocked away by Frickland. And back down the ice. By the way, a Finnish coach guided the Kitchener Rangers to an OHL title this week. You saw Hokus.
4: And here's Canada getting out to the lead. Dylan Holloway off the rush. And then Connor Brown with a nice little drag to the middle. And it was a battle between Minton and Martone on the goal line. Who was going to get it first? And it was Fraser Minton to get his first in the tournament. I had Alpo Suonen with me in Toronto, who was an excellent coach.
2: Yeah, he was a head coach in Chicago briefly. Celebrini cranks that wide. Ivan Hlinka coached Pittsburgh.
4: Although three-quarters of that team's in, they were Czech at the time.
2: Right. Celebrini. Knocked off stride there by Frickland, but stays with it. Drops it back to Crosby. Crosby centers it. Cousins couldn't connect on that. Celebrini back around to Crosby. for Celebrini. Back down to Crosby. And Witherspoon couldn't hold the line there. Witherspoon back with it. Off the top he goes. That's picked off once again by Saracino. Takes that pass on the line. Saracino. Quick wide for Fuano. That shot deflects down. Talbot steered that away. So here is Cousins with it. To the line and just out as Canada starts to change. Crosby makes his way off the ice. He had high praise for the 18-year-old Swede Beagle Bjork, who was the number one center. And actually ran into him in the mix zone after the game. Bjork asked for a stick, but Crosby only has 12 here.
3: And I'll save one for you at the end of the tournament. Yeah. If I have a few extra.
2: But he thought he was excellent in the game. O'Reilly. Back around for Tavares. Back down to Ryan O'Reilly. The White Cloud. And across to Nurse. Nurse's shot was blocked. Now Nurse got tangled up there. But Daniel Mentenuto, a Thornhill, Ontario native.
3: Former Aurora Tiger, like I was.
2: Oh, there you go.
3: I played at Southside Toronto, Tier 2 Junior.
2: And at Robert Morris University. Hunter Brown. Back to White Cloud. And White Cloud, a long shot, the save made by Fedotti. And he'll hang on to that.
3: Bill Holloway can do a little bit of everything, including hits. Careful standing upright with the puck in your skates.
2: Ouch.
3: Yeah, bent over the boards.
2: People aren't meant to bend in that direction.
3: Mantenuto immediately shuffled off to the bench for some downtime.
2: Bill Holloway, just 24 years of age.
3: He's a very good player. Good defensively. Plays with pace, a no-frills, excellent hockey player.
2: Bill Pietrangelo, Montreal native, plays it out. 14 members of Italy's Olympic hockey team are here.
3: That would have been a thrill playing at home.
2: Brown pops it back down to Minta. The centering pass for Brown was at his feet. Brown picks it free again. Back around to Mercer. And Martone is back out. Brown shoots. That's tipped wide. Is Mercer going to stick on that? They're rotating Brown, Martone, and Mercer as the wingers with Minton here on the fourth line. Canada has two extra players here. Sam Dickinson. And Emmett Finney, if not yet been added to the roster, they are here in Switzerland with the team. You can add players anytime you want.
3: I would imagine once it becomes clear nobody else is coming for Canada.
2: Right. Scheifele was knocked off stride there. And a hard shot taken by Perdue. Matejczak plays it back around. Moved back in by Trivolato, the Italian captain. And here is Scheifele with it. Mark Scheifele, 100-point player this year for Winnipeg. Chips that back down to the Italian zone, but it's broken up by DePerna. Mississauga, Ontario native. Martone. And to Celebrini. Celebrini moves in. This is Martone now with the top line. Celebrini back across to Crosby with a hard shot. And Fedotti the save on that. Celebrini back to Nurse. Martone shields off to Perna. And Nurse has moved up back to Bouchard. Winds and fires. Bouncing puck side of the goal. Fedotti able to hang on to that. Four to go here in the opening period. Canada with a 2-0 lead on Italy.
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26: In the first, Finns got some bad news today. Teemu Teravainen is out for the tournament after being injured.
27: Could they replace him on the roster with another body because he was hurt?
26: You can now. Right. It used to be you couldn't, but now if a player gets injured, you can replace them. You just have to take the other player off the roster
27: for good.
26: For good. Well, I'm gonna name 22 skaters, 3 goaltenders. And these rosters, most teams are light. They're holding spots.
27: The extra goalie for Canada, Jack Ankovic, the youngster, hasn't been activated either. Michigan this past year. He probably won't see any time, given the two that are here, but he may get a game to back up.
26: Great experience for him.
27: Oh, you get to practice and be around these guys. You plan on being in the NHL for a long time. You get a leg up.
26: One of our own who's out there now with Crosby and Celebrini was telling us at the World Junior Tournament, he was at the World Championship last year, just being around those guys is an extraordinary experience. This is Martone in place of Cousins again on this line. Bouncing puck knocked down by Bouchard. It's loose in the slot for a moment. Now Crosby on it. Picked back up with a hard shot taken by Sigafredo. Turned away. Frigo. Gonna move out ahead. Crosby's got it back. Up for Celebrini. He finds Darnell Nurse walking in. Nurse right in a backhand shot. Turned away by Fanatti. Porter Martone back across. Celebrini, a hard shot, scores! A rocket from Macklin Celebrini, and it's 3-0 Canada.
27: Whoa! He's been waiting to release that one, his first as captain of Canada in an official tournament. That was a laser. On another good pass from Porter Martone. Martone, who had 2 primary assists in game 1, picks up another one, wheels the back of the net, splits the seam, and that's a goal on any goalie in the world.
26: That puck was in the net for a nanosecond.
27: Got all of that, and then some, as the first line has been trying to find some chemistry, trying to find some chances. And they do that with Porter Martone and get on the board.
26: Oh, it moves in, but the play is offside at the Italian line.
27: Quite. Not that Macklin Celebrini would feel any pressure, but it is new for him. He is the captain.
26: And there's been so much conversation. He's been asked so many times about, should he still be the captain?
27: Which is more about respect for Sidney Crosby than questioning his capability to be the captain of his team. There was no conversation about it before Sid decided to come over.
26: Right. And Crosby, for the record, doesn't care.
27: No.
26: He couldn't be less interested than
27: if
26: who
27: he cared, he'd be the captain.
26: Right. All the way, back up for O'Reilly. That's knocked away by Marco Zanetti. O'Reilly for Holloway. That's broken up. And Zanetti brings that to center ice. Morgan Riley back with it. Way back on it. He's taken down by Zanetti. Here's DeMello. Back across to White Cloud. That's steered away by Panani. And a changing D as Tavares holds the puck for a moment and steals it back. Now Minton comes out. He's got Dylan Cousins with him and Connor Brown.
27: So changing out Martone for Cousins.
26: Right, so Martone's moved up to the top line with Celebrini and Crosby.
27: Cousins moves to the most productive line with Minton and Brown.
26: Right.
27: Does force Connor Brown to his off wing as a right-handed shot.
26: Right. And Brown back with it. And we got a penalty coming to Canada. A high sticking call with 1:25 to go in the first period. And Italy will get the game's first power play.
27: Cam Talbot wasn't sure. He was on his way to the bench because he saw a hand in the air with Connor Brown with a puck on his stick, and it wasn't
0: Canada,
27: blown immediately. High sticking, we've seen a lot of them. We're only 2 days into this tournament.
3: Mm-hmm.
27: We've seen a whole bunch in the NHL Stanley Cup. And it's up near the neck area for Fraser Minton. So Italy has a chance to touch the puck a little bit in the offensive zone, maybe get one to get on the board.
26: For the face-off against O'Reilly. Canada allowed just one power play goal in last year's tournament.
27: They allowed one yesterday's game. They got to clean it up to match last year.
26: In comes Strickland with it. Set off for Sorrentino. Zanetti. Back across to Strickland, has a lane and shoots. That got through Talbot to move by.
27: Right through his legs.
26: Segafredo looks in for Zanetti. Picked up by Brown, he'll slap that back down the ice. 40 seconds to go in the period. Pietraniero.
1: Goal!
26: It back across to Prunella. Once again set down, this time by Mercer. Bradley dives it across the line. Good dash by Bradley. Shoots Talbot. Save. The puck way up in the air. Bounces back to the corner.
27: Good speed by Matt Bradley.
26: And so the period comes to an end. The Italians will have 36 seconds of power play time to start the second after a couple of good chances.
27: Little shots on Cam Talbot. That one goes right through him from Fricklin. Fortunately, it didn't go in. And Matt Bradley drags the triangle. DeMello swimming. But Cam Talbot there for the shot and the rebound as Canada cleans it up 3-0 after the first period.
26: It's day two of the 2026 World Hockey Championship in Freiburg, Switzerland.
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7: 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If you're a Leaf fan, buckle up because it could be wild, man. 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So Toronto Maple Leafs are as intriguing as it gets right now from an organizational perspective.
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0: Championship. It was Slovakia opening up their tournament against Norway. First period still scoreless. Martin Pospisil finds a streak in Christian Pospisil. He goes roof on the breakaway. How about the Pospisil brothers combining to open up the scoring on Slovakia's first shot of the game? Then late in the first, Max Krodal centers for Jakub Ursling. He's denied by Samuel Lavai. The Wild prospect making a spectacular kick save to keep Slovakia in front. Might see that a few times.
1: Billy Radford style.
0: And then late in the second period, Atinas Koblar throws

0: the day. They would add another in the period as Austria takes their opening game 5-2 over Great Britain. Meanwhile, our pair of games, hey, like the Congo line there. Canada out to an early lead against Italy. It's Finland and Hungary in a low-scoring affair. Carlo Colaiacomo will be by to break it all down when we return.
1: They're coming in hot.
2: What's happening, Richie? How you doing?
3: I'm good. I'm good. How are you guys doing?
2: Doing very well. Inside a month. Can you believe it? It's been a big build up here.
3: The preparation, I think, to get to this point has been great from the group. It doesn't even feel real that it's only a month out now. It felt like it was a year and 2 years not too long ago. But yeah, I think we're ready. Everything's in motion.
4: We were talking off air playing against Messi, and you said how big of a circus it was down there. That's going to be times 10, it seems like, leading up to the games.
3: Yeah, I think it just goes back to what we've done for a long time through Copa America, through Nations League, through Gold Cups. Obviously, the World Cup is more grand of a stage, but yeah, just focusing on ourselves. We have this kind of message within the group that we're calm, we're composed, and we're ready. So that's been ringing off for the last 6 months now within our groups. As the game gets closer, we're gonna be able to shut out all the distractions and noise and just get ready to play.
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16: What makes a Burn Bray egg a Burn Bray egg? For generations, we've put more goodness in so you get a whole lot more out of every single.

0: except for the start of the second period here in Freiburg, Switzerland. On day two of the World Hockey Championship, the Italians will have the power play for 36 seconds to start this period. And a 3-0. Finland's taking a 1-0 lead on Hungary. Ville Heinola has opened the scoring for the Finns. Matt Bradley, the Vancouver native, plays that ahead for Tommaso De Luca. Centering pass and batting on that was Perdeller for Italy.
1: Perdeller's been around the puck a little bit in this game.
0: De Luca winds in, drops it back, and Zanata's shot floats wide. Final seconds of this Italian power play. This team's first met in the 1935 World Championship. As Connor Brown moves in, Brown has time, shoots. That's off the end of the glove of Fanatti.
1: That might hit bar. I heard a little ting-ting.
2: As well, Connor Brown late in the shift. He started the period on the penalty kill. Turned over. It's even strength now. Delays. Elects to shoot. Does he catch short side bar?
0: Yep.
2: Sure does. Donnie's had a couple of slip over his glove. Brown's first goal that Fraser Minton poked in, as well as Celebrini's rocket.
0: Strickland moves that around to getting the paired up. And now picked up by Thomas. Robert Thomas centers it. Bounce off a skate and poked out by DePerna. Strickland moving in. That's taken away by Thomas. And Canada's got a 3-on-2 rush if they hurry. Thomas, the 4. Shifley walks in. Fans on the shot. Shifley back with it. Plays it down to Thomas. Thomas back to Shifley. A one-time shot. Canada makes the stop on that. Bouchard back with it for Canada. Evan Bouchard up for Shifley, who falls.
2: Fanatti's going to ice down those shoulders by the end of the game. All these pucks coming up under the crossbar. Mark Shifley skates into this one. Brings it right off the shoulder and the ear. That is the preferred place to shoot now. It's no longer in the corner. It's actually right by the side of the head.
0: Right next to the mask.
2: Yeah.
0: By the ears, if you want to say it that way.
2: Hardest spot for a goalie to reach.
0: Now, traditionalists will say if you stand up, that shot goes over the crossbar.
2: Traditionalists would realize then the pucks will go through your legs all game long.
0: Right.
2: And Dylan Cousins back out with Crosby, so Carter Martone was up there, produced a goal, but not getting a full-time run.
0: Here's Cousins. And for celebrating, backhand shot scores! A backhand rocket this time.
2: Also, right by the ear.
0: What a shot.
2: I don't know which one's better, the one-timer or this backhand quasi-one-timer. For Macklin Celebrini, his second of the game, snipes it.
1: He doesn't need much time.
2: Crosby turns it over, gets it out to Cousins, rolls to Celebrini. Doesn't even touch it. His first touch is the release. Fake cradles and zip. Fidani is just not used to seeing shots like that. Most goalies aren't.
0: I mean, that's up there with the best backhand you're ever going to see. I mean,
2: how you stop that is by being taller. That's about it.
0: Here comes Celebrini again. Centers for Cousins. And Dylan Cousins taken down by the goaltender Fanatti. Caught back by Zanetti. Crosby for Celebrini again. Takes it across for Cousins. Goes back to Witherspoon. Cousins looking for Crosby. Yeah. Zanetti moves that to center ice. Crosby, what a move at the line. Puck rolled off his stick and now it's swung away by Fedotti. Crosby centers it, bounced away from O'Reilly. Crosby needs a change. And DeLuca brings it back down to the Canadian zone. I'm just thinking of the greatest backhands I've seen. And Mike Modano, Paul Kariya,
1: Matt Sundin.
0: Matt Sundin. I mean, that's...
1: That was special.
0: Nurse has shot the triple just wide. Perdona. For DeLuca. He took a run at Darnell Nurse and got the worst of that exchange. A long lead pass to O'Reilly. With Tavares cutting in. And Frickland took that away. Four goals on 15 shots for Canada here. Now a 2-0 lead for the Finns. Jesse Puljujärvi's got his second of the World Championship.
2: Macklin Celebrini, you knew it was just a matter of time before he started to find the back of the net. The first one, a patented one-timer on the free of Porter Martone. That was expected, this one. That got us out of our seats. Backhander under the bar. Gets Crosby his first point of the tournament as well. Dylan Cousins picks up another point, so that line has got two with a couple different wingers.
0: Poked out by DeMello. And Frickland got his back up. Brown. And Martone gets a hard shot away, kicked out by Fedotti. Morgan Riley to Minton. That centering pass was broken up. This is Minton back with Martone and Brown. Right back down to the Canadian zone. Giacinto was knocked down in the corner a couple of times. Now Martone goes rink wide for DeMello.
2: You got numbers if you want them.
0: DeMello back for Brown. Connor Brown slithers in. Banged back out by Spornberger. Nurse slams it back down to the Italian zone. Nurse. In for Thomas, the bouncy puck goes across to Segafredo, who plays in Zurich in the Swiss League. Brought up by Thomas, backhand shot, and the stop made by Fedotti. Velarde. And Thomas, a hard shot that goes just wide.
2: Robert Thomas electing to shoot? That is out of character for him. He is a pass first, second, and third option.
0: Weatherspoon winds in. Can't look his fresh legs on the ice as the self-ready line comes back out. Bouchard works it back across. That's ticked away from Cousins when a backdoor tap in. Crosby for Weatherspoon. Crosby gives the puck back to Weatherspoon, to Bouchard. Weatherspoon. Chris crosses with Bouchard, plays it back in for Cousins. And the Whitehorse native looks back for Crosby. Celebrini chips that back in front. It's played back out by Mattinger. And here's Bouchard back with it. Evan Bouchard for Celebrini. Rink wide pass finds Crosby. Crosby back in front. Celebrini. Oh, what a stop by Fedotti. What would have been a hat trick goal for Celebrini.
2: What a pass. That was a 50-foot backhand zipper from Crosby.
0: Who would like to be in the backhand conversation as well.
2: He's like, what about me? Yeah, my straight blade.
0: His is quite good, too. There's lots of them, but when you talk the elite of the elite. There's Tavares back with it. Tkachuk on the line, couldn't hold it. And the play is called offside. 12:42 to go in the second period. Canada, 4-0 lead.
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2: On a brilliant cross-ice feed from Sidney Crosby.
0: That bromance is amusing to the teammates, everyone around Team Canada.
2: High stick.
0: Tavares got the high stick there, so he continues on with the puck on the penalty, coming to handle it. Riley to Tavares. Back around for Riley. And Tavares takes the pass from him, back to Riley. Shoots from a sharp angle. It's off the glass, up another play. Now Canada will go to the power play as Tavares checks the damage.
2: The last thing is you wanted some dental damage in this tournament. Now Tavares checking his teeth. Bird alert going to the box.
14: Italy number 34, 2 minutes high sticking.
2: And he gets the two for the high stick. To get a piece of the blade and right under the visor. So Canada will get their power play going. First power play attempt of the game, and this will be a real opportunity, Gord, to work on an important part of their game that needs work, even though the game feels comfortable. Intensity and execution of the power play is important.
0: Canada 0-3 yesterday against Sweden. Face off, one back to Bouchard for Scheifele. Scheifele down to Celebrini for Crosby. Mark Scheifele. Down to Velarde. Back to Bouchard to Celebrini. In for Crosby, they crisscross. Crosby, Celebrini, back across. That pass just missed Scheifele. Scheifele. Crosby got it at the bouncing puck from Velarde. Crosby down to Celebrini. Back to Crosby, rink wide. Scheifele sends it back door for Celebrini. That just missed.
2: Looks better. Looks crisper.
0: Scheifele back across. That pass ticked away. Bouchard chops it down. Celebrini. That pass deflected away. Here's Scheifele back with it. Velarde. Celebrini.
2: Be greedy. Shoot it.
0: Scheifele feeds it down. Velarde. It bounces back across to Celebrini. Now Celebrini fires it wide. And Bouchard can't quite hold
2: it.
0: Did he keep the line? He did. It's onside.
2: Oh, my goodness.
0: Velarde. Back into Crosby. Back for Bouchard. Cross for Scheifele. That was tipped away. Good defensive play by Bryce Mizley. Celebrini back to Bouchard. Wides and shoots. That was blocked by Mizley. Mizley, a Calgary native. His dad, Johnny Mizley, was a long-time executive for Hockey Canada. And Scheifele fires a stop by Fedotin. Mizley took one there for the squad. His new squad. as Bouchard walks in and shoots again, and Padani makes a glove save on Evan Bouchard. Ouch.
2: Everybody needs a breath. Bouchard walking right down the slot. He scores a lot from there. Padani was ready for his glove. Here's the backdoor off the skate. Celebrini's going to talk to Sidney Crosby how to angle those skates for backboards. He's the best at it. The last thing you want, a minute and 20 to a penalty kill, is to take that shot in your ankle.
0: He can smile about it.
2: If you weren't laughing, you'd be crying.
0: Broken stick for Italy now. Final second in the power play. As Brunello steps back on. Fringo tries to clear that up. It's held at the line by DeMello. Minton. Back to Morgan Riley. Looks down to Brown, who's back out there with Martone. Martone for Minton, that's knocked away by Spornberger. Morgan Riley winds in. Back across to DeMello with a shot. Fidani got a piece of that. Frigo knocked over Connor Brown. Now Jost with it. Up for Frigo as the Italians begin to change.
2: Watching players who have a good engine when they need it late in the shift. Porter Martone. When it's late, he can still find it. And it's the youthful legs, but he still has a little zip.
0: Bricklin centers it, and that shot by Saracino deflected wide. Riley up for Martone, and Morgan Riley was knocked down. As Connor Brown brings it up, Brown looks down for Thomas, brings it back around to Shifley. Shifley centers it, chance for Bellardi on the goalpost. Now a backdoor pass by White Cloud. What a stop by Padani on Bellardi.
2: How did that not go in?
0: What a stop by David Padani in the Italian goal. Keeps it a 4-0 game.
2: Velarde hits the crossbar that has a wide open net on the back door, and I think he stuffed it right into the toe of Padani. And it stays 4-0 Canada. Here's the first one. That's a nice quick release, middle of the crossbar. But this one, he just can't aim it. He's going down off of the bank backboard as well. Oh, what a good save. Oh, what strength to keep that heel on the ice for Padani. Very impressive. See some of that chemistry between Shifley and Velarde.
0: Thomas wins that face off, back to Nurse. Then across to Shifley. Nurse looking down to Thomas, that's picked off by Zanata. And DeLuca stops it off for Bradley. That centering pass bounces right back to him. And Canada off of the races here as Thomas knocks it down, but it's stolen back by Perdomo. Back goes White Cloud for it. Around to Nurse. Darnell Nurse up for Shifley. And Shifley's pass goes off a skate. And Bradley goes for a spill there. And the Italians are going to power play with 8:05 to go in the second period.
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0: 4-0 Canada leads, but the Italians will go to the power play here. Zach Whitecloud goes off for the trip.
1: A turnover by Mark Scheifele in the neutral zone puts Zach Whitecloud in an awkward spot, and he gets his skates tangled up with Matt Bradley, who can skate well. He goes to their second power play of the game.
0: In Zurich, Hungary has scored. Now down 2-1 to Finland in the second period.
1: I've seen Hungary for a couple of years.
0: Oh. In the other group. That's how we saw them. I managed to survive. Not a matter how many games you win, it's winning the right game in that situation. Long point shot got through. Talbot save. And once again, Saracino was standing right there but couldn't cash on the rebound. Donata back across and Segafredo with a shot and Talbot makes the stop.
1: It was a slow whistle on the first save by Talbot. He thought he had it sealed. The official didn't blow it down. The puck stayed alive. The second one, he swallowed up to make sure there was no rebound at all. There's the first one. He never really did have it, but many times the referees will blow it quickly.

0: knocked away. Now Mercer moving in on Zanata. Strickland moves that back around. DeMello picks it up, and here's Witherspoon. Taken back by Segafredo. Up picked off, and Minton sends it down. Zanata moves on ahead. Now Zanata, and his pocket pick. Nurse to the line, but not out. That quick shot by DeLuca, steered away by Talbot. And that puck deflected off a player on the Italian bench, and so faceoff will come back down to the Canadian zone.
1: I'd be wondering, if I was Canada, where was that pants hanging over the ice? Was it over the boards? If it's over the boards, then it's on the ice surface, then the faceoff should not be back inside.
0: Right, and that's the argument Canada's making.
1: Dylan Cousins and Ryan O'Reilly are asking. Otherwise, why wouldn't you just reach out and grab with your glove? You're going to get a penalty. You're going to get a... They're going to talk about it. Canada's right. If the player was hanging over onto the ice surface and it hit a piece of equipment, it goes outside, and hey!
0: A successful challenge by Ryan O'Reilly.
1: That is...
0: An official challenge.
1: The factor coming to play with a nice, calm, succinct reasoning.
0: Well, he is... I mean, I would say this... If I had to guess which player in this team knows the rule book better than anyone else, it'd be him or Crosby. A lot of players don't actually know the rules that well.
1: No. But they like to complain about the rules all the time.
0: Right. A lot of coaches don't actually know all the rules either. Bradley's offside at the Canadian line.
1: There's 10 seconds left in the power play for Italy. The Islanders team's hanging in there. It's 4-0. They're looking to create a little bit more offense for themselves, but they're not getting blown out of the rink by any stretch. And a couple of chances in the first period. Not as many in the second.

0: Crosby up for DeMello. Ryan power plays over. Crosby looks back. Gets his own pass back for Celebrini. That shot rolls just wide. Now Celebrini back on it. Works that free. Crosby comes in to help out. Celebrini centers for Martone. That was broken up by DiPerna. Great wide pass for Bradley. Was in behind him. Now Bradley back with it. DiPerna abandoned that shot. Picked up by Celebrini. He's got Martone with him. Celebrini. Back for Martone. Around to Crosby. And Martone plays that back for Bouchard. To Matejczak. Matejczak back to Celebrini. Slides it across. Martone with a sharp angle shot. And Fedotti, while making the save, knocked it off the pegs.
1: Don't think we'll go to break, as it was the goaltender causing the net to be dislodged.
0: So Italy can't change.
1: And no commercial break for either. As Martone, see what the rotation is, Gord, that Misha Donskoff is trying to do is that Dylan Cousins gets the kill penalties. So coming out of a penalty kill, he puts Martone up on the on the wing with Celebrini and Crosby to get him more ice time and just keep things moving along the bench.
0: And part of trying to manage rosters with 20 skaters instead of 18 like the NHL is you have 13 forwards, 7 deep. So trying to wind those players through is not easy.
1: You almost have to have the 13th forward be involved in special teams. Otherwise, he almost never gets on the ice.
0: Bouchard back across to Matejczak. Down to Thomas. In for Scheifele now. Matejczak holds the line. 5 to go here in the second period. And Bouchard ranges back. Icing called. And once again, the Italians won't be able to change.
1: DiPerna was already 4 players deep on the bench.
0: I think he was trying to get to the dressing room, so they couldn't find him.
1: He doesn't want to get back on the ice. Will they be able to identify all the pertinent players to get back out there? Number 90, DiPerna, has been spotted in the back of the bench.
0: There are some seriously tired players in blue on the ice now.
1: Robert Thomas instinctively would recognize this. And if you would dig in any harder on a faceoff, this would be one of them to do so. Potential time break, violation.
0: Faceoff won by the Italians. Cavallato can't clear it out, though. Here's Thomas on it. Back around to Scheifele. Scheifele shields off to Perno and pivots back. Centers it. Vilardi with a chance. It goes off a skate and wide. This game owes Vilardi a goal. And now
1: net off again.
0: And who did it is the question. I think, again, the Italians can't change.
1: No. The two most fatigued, DiPerna and Pertler, were both at the bench again, desperate to get a seat. And because Fedotti was the one knocking the net off, and it's not his fault. He's just going post to post. He's not trying to get whistles.
0: They're
1: going
0: to need a rope ladder to get those guys off the ice. They go any longer.
1: This is the third offensive line for Canada during the same defensive zone sequence for Italy.
0: Misley for the faceoff.
1: We're just winning against Ryan O'Reilly on your weak side. Thanks.
0: Wasn't done fairly. And Talbot wants to make sure the puck gets up the ice as quick as possible.
1: Still huffing and puffing while taking a faceoff. That is hard to do.
0: He wins it, though.
1: Now you got to make a play to get it out.
0: And O'Reilly keeps it alive for the moment. For Tavares. Back down to Holloway. Holloway. In for Tavares. Pivots away from Misley. Tavares tries to chip that back. And finally, Fedotti will squeeze that. And the Italians get their tired players off the ice. 4-0, Canada leads here in the second.
2: 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Call InventHelp now for free information on how to get started today. 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
0: World Hockey Championship, Canada 4-0 lead on Italy. Canada won the last meeting back in 2022. Overall, Canada 14-0-2, two draws in 1995 and 1982. Tabella walks right in, centers it. Holloway couldn't quite reach that. Holloway pivots back. Riley. Tavares. There's Holloway with it. Now DeMello racing back. Tavares. Right back around. Here's Holloway. Along the boards, trying to slide that back. Nurse has to retreat. Mercer back on it. This is Mercer with Tavares and Holloway. Dylan Cousins winds in across the Italian line. Cousins drops that back for White Cloud. And White Cloud pokes it back down to Mercer. Picked up by Brown. Dawson Mercer was buried in the corner. White Cloud snaps that pass for Nurse. Good pad save by Fanatic. And Darnell Nurse had jumped up. Brown back to White Cloud. Long wrist shot. That was tipped high by Mercer. Sharp angle. Trying to rebound by Brown is knocked away. Now brought back up by Matt Strickland. Strickland drops that. And a bouncy puck in front as Saracino couldn't corral that pass. Cousins back across to Brown, but it plays offside at the Italian line.
1: Chance on the D-to-D activation, and Darnell Nurse shoves it just wide. I like to see that timing between the two defensemen. Connor Brown could have just tapped this one in front to Dawson Mercer. Instead, he elected to try to bank it in. And he comes on the play.
0: DeLuca pulls that loose in the corner. Takes a bump there from Celebrini. Gets it near, shoots, scores!
1: Goal interference coming up.
0: Phil Pietrangelo shoots it, and the official right away is waving off this goal.
1: Cam Talbot was on his hip.
0: Oh, Pietrangelo, Montreal native, with a goal against Canada, but the official's conferring here.
1: There's no doubt that Cam Talbot was interfered with. He fell down and was pushed out of the net. The question is, who touched him, or why did that player get bumped into him?
0: Right.
1: If he was shoved by a Canadian defender into Cam Talbot, that would negate a goal interference. It was waved off, no goal on the ice. Definitively.
7: Is no goal for goaltender interference.
0: All right, so they'll review it. Pardon me.
1: Here's Matt Bradley. Yeah, I think that's got to stay goal interference.
0: Right,
1: he was helped in there a little bit.
0: So the Italians can challenge here.
1: I mean, I would probably challenge if I'm Italy just to try to get it. But it's Wolfsburg is occupying his space. Bradley. They are going to challenge it. and the hopes would be that it is determined Witherspoon pushed or guided Bradley into Talbot.
4: Right.
1: He did a little, but not enough. Like Bradley's feet in the crease.
4: If it's incidental contact outside the crease.
1: It's not outside the crease, though.
4: Right, that's the problem, right? That's
1: well inside the blue.
4: Talbot's got his
1: heel on heel. Yeah. So
4: the referees, Nolan Bloyer of the United States, Christian Hoffner of Austria, along with the Situation Room, will review this.
1: I get why you would challenge it, and I think it should not count anyways. If you have a 20% chance of winning the challenge, you get a goal on the board, it's probably worth the attempt for Italy right now. But I don't think Witherspoon did enough. He occupied the space and made Bradley take a different path, the path that led him into the goaltender in the crease, which is a path you are not allowed to go on and make contact. That didn't take very long.
8: After review, the call on the ice stands. No goal. Italy is the
4: second. So they take their shot.
1: It all sort of makes sense to anyone but the Italian fans. And even though it was likely to be the outcome, I don't hate Jalonen electing to challenge this. You get one on the board, you get a goal against Canada, you feel better about yourselves and all the rest, but he's so deep in his crease.
4: Right, I mean,
1: and goalies are really protected from contact, even when aided by a defender inside the crease.
4: If he was outside the crease and there was incidental contact, you might have a chance. Now shorthanded with 1:55 to go in the second period.
1: Last power play for Canada was good. It was crisp. It was quick. They had several good looks, just not a goal.
4: Scheifele.
1: Ball behind the net.
4: Velarde.
1: Boom.
4: Celebrini. Bouchard shoots. Scores. Say hello to the Bouch Bomb at the World Hockey Championship. That took 9 seconds of power play time. And that puck wasn't in the net long either.
1: Oof, that's some good coaching on the bench. Because that's not the players setting that up by themselves. That is the coaches trying a different look, which is a below-the-goal-line look to set up Bouchard walking into one. And it doesn't matter that there's no screen. It doesn't matter that the goalie has a good look on it. Get it flat, let them wire it. It's just, it's 95 miles an hour right under the bar. It's a tough save to make.
4: We've seen Bouchard do two of the things he's best at here in this second period. Keep the puck in.
1: Right.
4: Which is one of his signatures. And that, which is his calling card. Luka moves in, knocked away by Matejczak.
1: First power play goal of the tournament for Canada.
4: Now another chance, score! Bouncing puck at the center of the net. And it's poked in. Moments after the power play goal by Ryan O'Reilly.
1: Just keeps on chugging. Just keeps on making plays and piling up points and playing for Canada. Very respectful, muted celebration by Ryan O'Reilly as he puts the sixth goal on the board. Looks like it's onside. John Tavares, good hustle. And three Italian defenders blow the goal line. And Tavares beats him to the puck and gets it out above them. Ryan O'Reilly just has to lift it over top of the block pad of Fadani. So that new line is working pretty well as well.
4: So Canada legs it up to a 6-0 lead. Canada now a 3-1 lead on Hungary. Second period. The end of the second period now in Zurich. And pass called at center ice.
9: 4-0 for a stretch, but a power play goal after an overturned goal interference call that was challenged makes it Bouchard 5-0. Ryan O'Reilly on a forecheck makes it 6-0. Canada comfortably ahead now.
4: Goal and assist for O'Reilly in the game. He's climbing the Canadian all-time point list. Backman Celebrini's got the 2-1.
9: Tavares has 2 points. Holloway has 2 points.
0: Thomas up for Nurse. That pass bounced away from him. And White Cloud back with it. Across to Velarde. Scheifele plays it back around to Thomas. Works that free for Scheifele. Now Nurse has shot up the side of the goal. Panetti couldn't find it for a moment. And got it back up by Montenuto. Montenuto works in, shoots with a sharp angle, top of the stop. And he'll hang on to that with 12.8 to go in the second.
1: This game has been a slow and steady flexing of the control for Canada, chipping away offensively. But they're not chasing and cheating, which is good. It'll be easy to do when the offense seems available. So you got to take some pride in your defensive game as well.
0: Misley with a face-off back. Shot taken by Cutternero is blocked. Linton's got to wait for Brown to get back onside. Flips that back down to the Italian zone. And Canada stretches the lead out to 6-0. And after 40 minutes of play, and a big day for Macklin Celebrini, Ryan O'Reilly, and a whole bunch of others.
10: Did you wake up to this?
11: At least, based on who I'm talking to, John Chaika and Sundin, the era has started off very nicely. You win a number one overall pick. Unbelievable job, Mats. Yeah. You're in the process of hiring a new coach who I think they're going to hire someone who's never been a head coach before in the NHL. It's my prediction. Could be wrong. And that's exciting. And there's a lot of things going on in this organization that are exciting at the moment. And kind of the unknown as to what's going to transpire here between now and free agency. If you're a Leaf fan, buckle up because it could be wild, man. It could be completely out of left field. Again, the hiring of Chaika itself was completely out of left field. The coach hiring could be someone who we aren't even thinking about. And who knows what they do with the number of players on their roster. So Toronto Maple Leafs are as intriguing as it gets right now from an organizational perspective.
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0: 2026 FIFA World Cup kicks off on June 11th as Mexico takes on South Africa at 3 Eastern, noon Pacific. Canada's first match of the tournament goes the following day with the Canadians facing Bosnia and Herzegovina at 3 Eastern, noon Pacific. Catch both games live on TSN, CTV, and streaming on Crave. For the second straight period, it's Canada fighting the back of the net three times. They now have 11 goals through five periods to start the tournament. It is 6-0 Canada over Italy after two periods of play. Mark Rowe back alongside with Carlo Koliakovo for the second intermission. There's so much talk about whether or not Macklin Celebrini would keep the C when we found out that Sidney Crosby was coming over. And if you thought maybe as a 19-year-old there'd be some pressure on him by keeping it, he's kind of answered and squashed those concerns after two games.
1: Yeah, it's almost like he's embraced it, right? Because, again, you talked about it. There was a lot of talk. Who's going to wear the C with Sidney Crosby coming over? Well, I guess it doesn't matter because Macklin Celebrini wants the lead on the ice, and that's exactly what he's been doing so far this game. The early goal in the first period, you see that shot. But in the second period, it's the cycle play that finds him right in front of the net and almost Crosby-esque with the backhand. He puts it in on the short side, a familiar spot that he scores first goal in. It's almost like Hayes said, you know what? Thank you for letting me wear the C, but can I take your backhand patent too? Because we've seen Sid score a bunch of those goals too, and it's amazing to see the chemistry that these two are building off each other and how much better they continue to be.
0: All right, 3 points after two periods just for Celebrini alone. He's standing by with our Britt Dort.
2: Macklin, how did it feel to get the first couple goals of the tournament for yourself?
3: Yeah, I mean, I think we're playing really well. I think we're just trying to keep it simple and use each other and use every guy and just read off each other.
2: Well, I know we can all see you in constant talks with Crosby on the ice and then on the bench looking at the tablet, but in your second World Championship playing alongside him, does that element of fun increase as the comfortability does as well?
3: 100%.

0: period that the man advantage was certainly an advantage for the Canadiens.
1: Yeah, it was. I mean, even in the first one that they got, they created a lot of chances, but they couldn't find the back of the net. And a very fortuitous situation. Italy challenges a goaltender interference. They lose it, put Canada on the power play. And it's the Bush bomb that shows up. And Canada, in their first power play, they're using a cycle formation, you know, overload, and then they move to a spread. And here you can see with the spread formation, they worked it behind the net, and it's Celebrini, you know, to kick off the golf season, laying it on a tee
0: right
1: for Evan Bouchard to display the Bush bomb early on in this tournament.
0: I'm just laughing at how many times we saw that shot during the NHL season as Evan Bouchard finished with 95 points. Meanwhile, speaking of points, it continues to be a very productive tournament for Connor Brown.
1: Yeah, I mean, and he's everything the way he plays is what's expected. Mm-hmm. You know, it's the work boots, it's the lunch pail mentality, it's direct, it's straight line. You're going to get any role you ask him to play, he's going to play it well. And you go back to the goals this game so far. First goal of the game, he uses his speed to drive the defense back, creates a chance on that, mints and bangs it in. And then here in the second period, very similar situation. Creates the speed to the neutral, pushes back the defenders, and this one rings off the crossbar. You'd like to think he'd want that one back, but you know, he's everything as advertised. And for a veteran guy right now being asked to play that role with two young guys on his line, in Fraser Minton and even Dawson Mercer, or if Marton cycles through that, he's playing the role exceptionally, and that's everything you can ask for Canada right now.
0: All right, so 6-0 for Canada after two. Meanwhile, the third period's already underway in Zurich between Finland and Hungary. Jesse Puljujärvi has just scored for the Finns to extend their lead to 4-1. And if there were concerns about Alex Barkov recovering from that knee injury, yeah, I think we have a highlight that shows he's back to 100%.
1: It's amazing, right? I mean, because to think that this guy missed a whole NHL season with the Florida Panthers, not playing the game of hockey, you see him return to this tournament, you know, and he's gonna ease himself in here with each game, and nice to see that he's finding his form here with the incredible individual effort. It's through the skates, it's through the sticks, it's through the bodies, and it's through to the net where he allows Jesse Puljujärvi to bang in the rebound. And Puljujärvi, you gotta love when goals come like that, by driving to the net. But this is what you need. This is what Finland needs Sasha Barkov to be, especially with the news of Teravainen. He's going to be asked to carry the load offensively, and if that's a sign of what we're going to see, you get pretty excited about where he could take them.
0: After losing in the quarterfinals of the last three tournaments, you can say that Finland is hungry to earn another medal at this tournament. Speaking of which, these fans won't be hungry after ordering something off of that menu as we get set.
1: Can we place
0: period.
1: An order?
0: I would love to. I'm starving in here. A SportsCenter update when we return.
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1: When a child is in the hospital, visitors come to say hello. 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So we make sure they have everything they need, with a community of support, warm meals, and a place to rest. 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

0: triple headers wrap up at 2 o'clock Eastern, 11 a.m. Pacific, with Switzerland, who beat the Americans yesterday, taking on Latvia. Slovenia opening up their tournament against the Czechs. Czechia beating Denmark to open up their tournament on Friday. So Canada leading 6-0 after two periods of play, are on the verge of starting this year's tournament with a 2-0 record. Meanwhile, another Canadian team is looking for a victory tonight to advance to the Eastern Conference Final. For the second straight series, the Canadiens head back to Montreal with a 3-2 lead, looking to clinch in front of the Bell Centre crowd. The Canadiens hope they can learn from that Game 6 loss to Tampa and avoid a Game 7 on the road.
1: We lost Game 6. I think we ran into a, you know, pretty solid goalie performance in Vasilevskiy. I thought he, you know, stood on his head, made some big saves, and I honestly thought it was actually one of our better games of the series. And so I think we just got to come ready from the start of the game all the way to the end. You know, obviously we're going to know that they're going to come out in desperation and obviously going to get their best.
2: It's going to be unreal. Saturday night, I think it's our first one this playoff, so it's going to be fun. I expect nothing less. We got the best fans in the league, so it's going to be pretty cool.
0: Meanwhile, John Tortorella has been fined $100,000 for violating the NHL's playoff media regulations. Tortorella did not speak after the Golden Knights eliminated the Ducks on Thursday. Media was also not permitted into the Vegas dressing room following Game 6. So additionally, the league has announced that the Golden Knights will forfeit a second-round pick in the upcoming draft. The penalties come after previous warnings were issued to the club. Meanwhile, Canada up big over Italy. That game continues on TSN1. Finland leading 4-1 over Hungary in the third period. That game can be seen on TSN3.
3: They're coming in hot.
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5: 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How are you guys doing?
4: 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Can you believe it? 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
5: 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It felt like it was a year and 2 years not too long ago. But yeah, I think we're ready. Everything's in motion.
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13: Hey everybody, how are you tonight?

0: Fidani, as expected, has had a busy day with Canada. 27 shots, he's allowed 6 goals, and Cam Talbot a clean sheet so far. He's faced some good chances from the Italians.
1: And you think about what Cam Talbot did in his only other appearance in the World Championship. 2016, they won the gold. He was 7-1 with a .940 save percentage. And 4 shutouts.
0: 4 shutouts, yeah.
1: So, 10 years ago, but he's got good memories playing in this tournament.
0: The World Championship in St. Petersburg and Moscow. Canada won its second straight. Canada's won 4 of the last 9 World Championships. Scheifele. Down to Thomas. Sound the goal Velarde just missed.
1: He's going to get one in the third period.
0: This game owes him one. It really does. I mean, it doesn't work that way, but it really should. Scheifele, rink wide for DeMello.
1: There is something you said. When you're around it, it means you're doing good things and playing well.
0: In comes Velarde. Slides it across to Thomas. Back for DeMello. Shoots. That just missed wide. Velarde was standing right on top of the Italian crease.
1: Difference being, I think he was outside the crease the entire time, and Fidani moved into him.
0: Right. Bouchard's pass was knocked down. Gattis it back up. He spreads that pass ahead for Dylan Cousins with Celebrini and Crosby. Celebrini trying to center it. And that one, Celebrini for Cousins, turned away by Fidani. Here's Celebrini again. He hammered that high.
1: Pass a little too far in front of him.
0: Celebrini couldn't pull the trigger there. Now Bouchard shoots at the flex wide. By the way, Celebrini is of Italian descent, sort of. We'll explain that in a minute. It gets complicated. There's a lot of maps involved. Cousins down to Celebrini. Breaks it for Crosby. Now Bouchard sends that back in front of him. He's trying to find Celebrini for the hat trick.
1: This line guilty of overpassing at times.
0: Celebrini's never had a hat trick for Canada. Neither is Sidney Crosby, believe it or not, at any level.
1: Surprising for both of them, I guess. Dylan DeMello gets it going with a wrister that catches.
0: You hate that.
1: I do, because it's lucky to the point where it's almost worth shooting to the other side, but the top of the stick is not.
0: It's part of his equipment.
1: Yeah. It's amazing how often pucks will hit the top of the stick. And they almost never hit that top of the stick and go in.
0: No reason I hate it, apparently. Our colleague, Jerry McCutcheon, would tell you it's just another save.
1: Another reason to be annoyed by it.
0: Holloway moves in, drops it back to O'Reilly. Ryan O'Reilly with a shot that Fidani knocks away. White Cloud down to Tavares. John Tavares gets tied up. Picked up by Luca Frigo. There's a shot hammered wide by Segafredo. Ryan O'Reilly back with it. Number 1 all-time in games played for Canada at the World Championship. Number 3 all-time in points.
1: Still has a ways to go to catch Danny Heatley. He's number 1.
0: White Cloud fires that back in. Waiting for it is Minton back around to Brown. Center Brown, centering pass missed Minton, and now Riley waiting for it at center ice. Matejczuk hammers it back down. Going to come here tonight. Checks for take on Slovenia. And in Zurich, it's the Swiss against Latvia. That'll be a noisy building. Backhand shot by Martone goes wide. Brown plays that back to Riley. A long shot blocked by Fidani. And the rebound knocked away from Minton. Deep pass to Zanetti. Berkson in shoots, and Talbot makes the save on that. Martone plays it back down to the Italian end. Matt Bradley back to pick it up. One of 9 Italian players born in Canada, another born in the U.S., and one more in Sweden. Backhand shot taken by Bradley goes wide. That pass got by everyone back down the ice. Canada day off tomorrow, plays Denmark on Monday. And 2 days off before a game against Norway. Each team plays 7 games in the preliminary round. Top 4 teams go to the quarterfinals. And the bottom team in each group is relegated. Talbot makes the stop on that long shot. And the pass by Pizzaniero is knocked down the ice by Scheifele. Perdella. Bounced away and picked up by White Cloud. Celebrini back out there. Nurse. Moves in and plays that down. Here's Cousins on it. Celebrini down to Crosby. Back for Celebrini. Looking back for Crosby. Cousins a backhand shot. Stopped by Fanatti. Crosby got it up the rebound. Fanatti trying to get up his stick as Crosby plays it off the glass. Up and out.
1: You know if this is a regular season game, and Macklin Celebrini's got 2 goals, and he's by himself at the hash marks, he'll shoot in the net. But this is not a regular season game. This is Crosby and Celebrini. He's going to shoot that virtually every time. He's trying to slide it back to Crosby one more time. And the play gets bogged down in skates. Martone has a real knack around the front of the net. That goes right under the stick of Fadani and out the back door.
0: Stays out for the face-off. Scooped up by Gattuso. Gattuso lost the puck, and now here's Celebrini back with it. For DeMello. Paint back around, Celebrini waiting for it. Crosby. Back to Celebrini. Centers it for Cousins, that bounced away. That's by Boucher. DeMello at the line. Long pass for Cousins. Misses. Icing waved off. That pass to center ice is knocked down by O'Reilly. And Gabriel Nitz sends it back down to the Canadian zone. And a 14-0-2 all-time against the Italians. The 2 draws in 1995 and 1982. And 1982 was a team that had Wayne Gretzky on. O'Reilly back to Buttigieg. Buttigieg winds and shoots atop a skate and wide. All the way. Up ahead to Tavares. Holloway. Tavares to Buttigieg. Back for Nurse. Darnell Nurse, a long shot that's just wide. Slipped off the boards, up in the air. Holloway battling for it. And Fadani gets his glove down and stops that. 12:53 to go in the third period. Canada 6-0 lead here in Freiburg, Switzerland.
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0: Back here in Freiburg, Switzerland, Canada, 6-0 lead on Italy. In Zurich, Finland has a 4-1 lead. Hungary, Jesse Puljujärvi has scored twice in that game. He's got 3 goals in 2 games so far.
1: Jesse Puljujärvi does well in this tournament. He looks good in this tournament. Well, that offensive game doesn't always translate back to North America.
0: Vincent going to face off against Misley. Misley was in a face-off. Be good at that today. Misley. That pass picked off by Brown to Riley. Up ahead for Mercer. Austin Mercer plays that back. Riley's shot was blocked in front. Minton back on it. Minton finds Brown. Hunter Brown back for Morgan Riley. To Minton. Hunter Brown with it. And, maintaining possession here as Brown pivots back. Drops it back. Minton, a hard shot off the outside of the post.
1: Hunter Brown is playing very well to start this tournament. A lot of confidence with his puck play.
0: Bello banks it around to White Cloud. The end boards, Thomas goes after it. Now knocked down by Velarde. To Thomas, back for Scheifele. That pass was knocked away. And DeLuca brings it back for Italy. Cross for Bradley, walking in, drops it back. The gentleman with a shot, that's up high. Knocked down by Thomas and back around for White Cloud. By the Velarde, who taps that back to Thomas in stride. Robert Thomas walks in, shoots it off the stick of Fedotti again. Scheifele worked that free to Velarde. Drops it back to White Cloud, a shot. And Fedotti the save on that.
1: Zach White Cloud, not necessarily known for his offensive game, more of a stay-at-home physical defender, but when your team has the puck a lot, you get lots of chances, so he's getting more looks than he normally would. As our favorite mascot, what's his name?
0: Cooley.
1: Coolio.
0: Yeah. No, Cooley.
1: Cooley likes paradise out here.
0: Cooley likes fondue and chocolate.
1: Okay.
0: Bouchard, a long shot, but glove save by Benatti.
1: Should he like grass and hay?
0: Yeah. At least he didn't say hamburgers. That'd be bad. Cousins back out with Celebrini and Crosby. Cousins took that phase off.
1: Right side, right shot. Allows him to take it on the strong side. Dylan Cousins, the usual centerman for Ottawa.
0: In comes Cousins. For Celebrini. Swatted that wide. Crosby on it. Fan of the chance. Crosby back for Celebrini. Sharp angle shot. Stopped by Fedotti. Giacinto trying to knock that up. Got us up the pass. Giacinto had it knocked away. The Witherspoon trying to play it up. Crosby back around there. Witherspoon. Looks ahead for Celebrini. In with Cousins. Macklin Celebrini. Inside pass is broken up. And Celebrini chops it down at the line. Spank back down as Bouchard goes back. Icing waved off. Celebrini, his grandfather came to Canada from the old Yugoslavia. But the part of Yugoslavia that used to be part of Italy before the war. Hang on, it gets more complicated.
1: Hang on.
0: Yugoslavia split up. So the Celebrinis are from a part of the old Yugoslavia that is now Croatia. So the Celebrinis consider themselves Croatian.
1: Croatia.
0: Yes. which is a problem for Macklin, because now to be the best Croatian, the best player of Croatian descent from Vancouver, you got to beat Joe Sakic.
1: Huh? It's a tight group, but it's a high bar.
0: It is. It's a small subset, but so Celebrini technically does have Italian lineage, but
1: so Croatia, before it was Yugoslavia, was previously Italy.
0: Yes, part of it. A little tiny part of it. Yeah.
1: Gotcha. Okay.
0: So there's the explanation on Celebrini's lineage.
1: He's Canadian.
0: He is. Let's just say that. Born in Canada, although grew up in
1: the Bay Area.
0: Grew up in the Bay Area because his dad's the director of sports performance for the Golden State Warriors. Let's just throw that little ring to him as well. He's just really good.
1: Yeah. I wonder how a kid could be so young and capable of being the captain of a Team Canada. You're that good and you're that mature and you've...
0: He grew up around Steve Kerr and Steph Curry, and I mean, he grew up around...
1: And the lessons imparted by his family and his mom and his dad, and it's... He's...
0: His younger brother's a very good hockey player. His sister's a great tennis player.
1: And for the players of the team, the whole captain thing, much ado about nothing.
0: I've always said, and the players will tell you, that's who the captain is something people outside a team talk about way more than people inside a team discuss. Now, if someone's stripped of it unfairly or something like that, that
1: if there's a change, it's a story.
0: Yeah.
1: Yeah. The leaders are the leaders, regardless of what they have on their jersey. Yeah.
0: Vilardi spins back in the corner. Back for Scheifele. 8.5 to go here in the third. Nisley, will look out. And then it was lined up there by Scheifele and just missed. Scheifele. Back around to Thomas. To Scheifele. Passes by Matejczak. And icing called against Italy.
1: Canada will have worked through their opening weekend of play. They're going to get the two wins they were looking for. Now they've got to grind along here for the next several days. Enjoy the days off. Do some sightseeing. Got about another week before families come over.
0: Yeah. Crosby's shot was blocked. And it goes back to center ice to pick it up.
1: That's when the tournament gets really serious because families get here and focus ratchets it up.
0: Bernardo's shot was
1: such a trip.
0: Misfired.
1: The refs are being very kind out here today, which is fine.
0: Here's that across to Matejczak. Celebrini back for it. Cousins. Ahead for Tavares, goes behind the back. John Tavares. As we met back in front for O'Reilly. Tavares and O'Reilly, the two 35-year-olds out there together. Strickland trying to kick that ahead. Now picked up and a shot taken by Cerecino. Is stopped by Talbot. 6:19 to go here in the third period. Canada has a 6-0 lead.
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1: Tonight, the Czechs will take on Slovenia.
2: Slovenia says, can we take part in this tournament too?
1: Yeah. It's the end of day two. They haven't played yet. Canada's played twice.
2: I think part of the seeding process is a more difficult or less favorable schedule for such a thing in this tournament.
1: Yeah, so part of it is that the host country gets to set the schedule. So
2: for both groups, like would Switzerland have a say in what happens in this group, even though they're not playing in it?
1: Yeah.
2: Attendance and ticket sales.
1: Brown winds in, so the Swiss would make sure, for example, that shot is stopped by Panatti, that their opponents have usually played the day before. They would generally try to make that happen.
2: In their group, sure.
1: In their group.
2: Yeah.
1: They would want, for example, in a lot of cases, you want the Czechs to play twice on a weekend because their fans come in, are nearby and would come in. They travel well. Latvian fans travel pretty well, too. So there's all those considerations. That's why there's three games on Saturday, three games on Sunday.
2: To encourage fans from around the area to travel to watch a couple games.
1: And quite often, you know, when it's not in Switzerland, Swiss fans travel quite well. They always play twice in a week. Puck skip down to Minton. He finds Bartone down to Brown. Connor Brown. Back to Nurse, a hard shot. Blocked in front. Rebound. Minton batting at it. Here's Brown back with it. Devitt's beside the goal. Martone shoots from a sharp angle. At the outside of the post. Here's Minton back with it. White Cloud to Nurse. Italy back in action tomorrow against the Slovaks as Frigo moves in with Petroniro. And White Cloud stays in front of him at sharp angle shot by Frigo, steered away by Talbot. For the Italians, the games they'd be looking at
2: the
1: Norway.
2: Oh, I thought he was going to take a bite out of the scoreboard.
1: They'd be looking at Norway on Tuesday and Slovenia in their final preliminary round game as games that would give them a chance to avoid relegation.
2: And their coach will have them primed and ready for those games.
1: Yeah. Welcome those of you who watched. Finland beat Hungary 4-1 here at 6-0 Canada on Italy. Centering pass by Velarde knocked down. And Wotherspoon turned away in tight. Velarde drops it back and it's hammered wide by Matejka. And Celebrini has a couple of goals for Canada. Matejczak takes the return pass, walks right in. Matejczak shoots the top of skating wide. Inside, four to go here. As Canada looks to improve its record to 2-0 in this World Championship after beating Sweden yesterday. Thomas. Trying to thread that pass ahead. And Witherspoon back on it. Witherspoon back down to DeMello. He finds Crosby coming in. Crosby backhands that wide to Celebrini. Comes on to join it. Crosby down to Celebrini. Goes behind the back. Dances across the top. Feeds in for Cousins with a shot. Fanatti makes the save. Is able to hang on. 3:07 to go here in the third period of the 2026 World Hockey Championship.
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1: Freiburg, Switzerland on day two of the 2026 World Hockey Championship. From Celebrini in Canada have this game well in hand, up 6-0. Celebrini playing the World Championship last year for Canada.
2: On a star-studded team with Nathan MacKinnon and Sidney Crosby.
1: And hit a brick wall in the quarters against Denmark in Herning. Stunning upset. Well, some unfinished business with Celebrini, Crosby and company. Cousins works that back. And we're not far from Milan, where they played together at the Olympics in February. Pass missed Bradley, icing called against the Italians.
2: And it was last year at the World Championship where Sidney Crosby told his coach, who do you want to play with? Nathan MacKinnon, obviously, but he wanted time with Marco Celebrini.
1: And a bromance was born. The two of them are always together.
2: Last year was almost comical, the way Celebrini was like the little puppy dog following the big dog around, just soaking up on the bench. Just immerse yourself in his greatness is a good idea.
1: But I'll tell you what. Crosby's a huge fan of his.
2: Right.
1: I mean, enormous. Bouchard plays it back across to Weatherspoon for Evan Bouchard. Weatherspoon. Holloway. Back for Bouchard.
2: Smooth.
1: Holloway walks right in and shoots. Bar down.
2: Double post.
1: Wow.
2: That was such a nice rotation at the blue line.
1: And here's the thing. Evan Bouchard had the astonishingly good year, right?
2: Yes.
1: One of the great years by a defenseman in the history of the league. Not a Norris Trophy final.
2: Yeah. Holloway's already got one. Does that go crossbar post? Crossbar Tavares on the back door. Just crossbar and out. But to free up Holloway there was really nicely done. I understand now Evan Bouchard can be a polarizing guy. Stylistically, his body language, the way he skates.
1: Not picked for the Olympic team.
2: But you want guys who help you win, he helped you win. Flat out.
1: Vincent. Trying to drop that back inside. Two to go here in the third. Hinton, Brown, and Mercer up there together. Misha Donskov, the Canadian coach, has been doing his best to get everyone involved here. It involves some juggling. But as the tournament progresses and the games get harder,
2: bench will shorten.
1: You're going to run out of room. Hinton drops it back. Some European teams go 12 forwards, 8 D, so you have four units. Problem is if a forward gets hurt. Right on shoots, that goes wide. And you're down to 11.
2: Which will just make the top six forwards that much happier. That's rice time for me. I mean, not happy a guy's hurt. But we could survive a few minutes of extra ice time.
1: And to place it back across, that's broken up. The Italians in 2019 pulled off a miraculous escape back with a shootout win in their last game to survive relegation. And then last year in Division 1A, earned promotion. His Mifflinuto's shot was blocked. And Mifflinuto took a high stick there by Thomas. And so the Italians get a late power play here.
2: Cam Talbot won't like this penalty.
1: Right.
2: This is the... Robert Thomas is a very smart player. But when the puck is floating by an opponent's head, taking multiple swings at it, probably not a great idea. It's just as good of a chance you flip his helmet as you do the puck.
1: Right.
2: There's one. Just whacks him twice on the face mask, on the visor.
1: Face off, though, won by O'Reilly. And White Cloud sends it down. Brown, that misfires. 10 seconds to go. Bradley works in, shoots, and ramps off the stick of Nurse up and on the play. 4.7 seconds left.
2: Ryan O'Reilly will stay on the ice because it will matter to him to do what needs to be done to make sure this game ends the way they want it to end.
1: Win the face-off.
2: Run the timeout.

0: For the second time in 2 days, O Canada is playing in Freiburg. A day after scoring 5 goals against Sweden, the Canadians score 6 against Italy to improve to 2-0. Carlo Koliakovo will be by after the break to break it all down. The Men's World Hockey Championship continues on TSN.
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9: I like 2 more than 24. You know, like...
10: Yeah, right, and I don't like 2 at all.
9: Right.
10: Yeah, I don't like 2 at all.
9: But I would rather just pick the 2 best teams and put them in than... Who else is going to be making the playoff in the 2014? Is it going to be more group of 5 teams? Or is it going to be more...
10: No, you know, it's just going to be ways to find, like, if Alabama loses 4 games, it's going to be like, but we'll still get them in as the 20th seed.
9: Thrilling.
10: Yeah.
9: Look, keep it at 12 or shrink it from 12. 8 is probably better than 12. Jay Williams, ESPN college basketball analyst on Get Up. And talked about the best potential final chapter for LeBron James' career on the Worst Take of the Week.
11: There's no better final chapter in the LeBron James farewell tour than coming back to Cleveland. What that would do for the league and what that would do in the Eastern Conference. Now, let's be honest, it's up for grabs.
12: Yep.
11: There's no, like, dominant team in the Eastern Conference. The Knicks are playing well right now. They probably get out this year considering what's going to happen in Cleveland, Detroit. But that's the move.
9: We have a bunch of good takes.
10: Yeah, we
9: What's
10: had some awesome
9: takes
10: this week on Worst Take of the Week. Well, I think it's going to be easy to pick the Worst Take of the Week because we have this from our own Aaron Goldhammer on Hammer and Emmett earlier on this show, admitting to a crime.
9: I spent about 2 minutes trying to pay for this Cherry Coke. I couldn't figure out how to pay for it. The Cavs game was going on, and I just took it. I took it back to my seat.
10: Oh, thief! There you go. Yeah, man, come on. You gotta pay for stuff. You just can't be walking away with drinks in the ring.
9: I had no cash on me. I was trying to boop my credit card. I'm like,
10: yeah.
9: Cavs, I'm trying to boop. By the way, this Cherry Coke was a $7 Cherry Coke. You want to know what is really the thievery, Emmett? The $7 Cherry Coke is thievery. It's sugar water for $7.
10: Hey,
9: I think they'll be fine with me just walking away with
13: that. Was it a bottle or was it like a souvenir cup situation?
9: 20-ounce bottle.
13: No
9: souvenir cup, no souvenir to take home. After the way the Cavs played last night, I wouldn't want to take home a souvenir from that game anyway.
14: I think the next time you go, you have to buy another one, but pay for 2. I think that's the only way.
10: Yeah, you
14: got to
10: scan it twice and then pay.
9: I already said, James, that if the Cavs win Game 7, I'll do that. And if the Cavs lose Game 7, then they owe me a free Cherry Coke and we'll call it a day.
14: Right.
9: So it's up to Donovan Mitchell and Evan Mobley about whether they want to play hard tomorrow in Detroit or not. Emmett, who's next? I think we got some
10: so far,
9: Pat
10: you're
9: McAfee
10: leading the way.
9: Sound. Yeah.
10: Yeah.
9: Well,
10: How about Paul Skeens, the Pirates of the Pirates, was on the Pat McAfee show and talked about the process of catchers calling pitches.
3: Who's calling the pitches? Catcher?
12: Yeah, catcher. I don't shake a ton. I'm too stupid to call my own pitches, so I just let him. I let him do it. He's got my career in his hands every fifth day.
10: Hey man, I gotta give him credit, because if I were as good as Paul Skeens, I'd be calling the pitches.
9: Emmett, Paul Skeens is calling the pitches. Let's I don't think any catcher is taking over, you know, in a big spot 3-2. With the National League Central Championship on the line. I don't know about that one. Christopher Mad Dog Russo was on First Take this week. Emmett, as he is just about every week. And he got nominated for the Worst Take of the Week on Hammer and Emmett. He called out our team here at ESPN Radio. What?
15: I went upstairs and I heard the great PJ, and that Kessinger is a good play-by-play guy, ESPN.
10: Kessinger?
15: And I heard it and I listened to the whole second half and most of the game with the Spurs. But I'll give you one little positive. I couldn't believe it. The commercials that ESPN Radio runs during their games with the NBA is Stephen A. He's on the commercial after listening to Evan Cohen for 50 minutes break down nothing. But Stephen A's on there, and Stephen A says, join me on Wednesdays with Mad Dog.
10: Oh, that's awesome. Mark Keskisher.
15: Not Kessinger is a good play-by-play guy.
10: Yeah, not Kessinger. Keskisher. Yeah, we love Kesty.
9: No, Matt Kessinger.
15: Matt Kessinger is a good play-by-play guy.
9: Matt Kessinger is a mix between Henry Kissinger and Mark Kessinger.
10: Right.
9: Did he call him Matt also? Because it's
15: Matt Kessinger is a good play-by-play guy.
10: Matt Kessinger.
14: Matt Kessinger.
10: Next time we have Kesty on, we have to call him Matt.
9: The great Matt Kessinger.
15: Matt Kessinger is a good play-by-play guy.
9: We wrap Emmett the Worst Take of the Week like we always do with that guy who babbles on for 50 minutes about absolutely nothing. Evan Cohen is the host of Unsportsmanlike here on ESPN Radio with Evan Canty and Michelle. And he said, what is the best rivalry in all of sports?
16: The NFL rivalries we have, some people are like, I'm sick of Chiefs and Ravens. I'm sick of Chiefs and Bills. Give me something new. You want a new rivalry in sports? Assuming San Antonio gets by Minnesota, get used to this. San Antonio, Oklahoma City is not going to be good. It's going to be great. And we're going to get it year after year after year. And they are brilliant organizations that are going to be able to churn in a way that is unheard of.
10: All right, listen, I agree that they are both great, franchises. But from a rivalry standpoint, they got a long way to go to catch up with Ohio State, Michigan, Red Sox.
9: Or Army-Navy.
10: Navy, right. Yeah, like, come on, man. Being a little hyperbolic, are we, Evan?
9: Also, what side am I supposed to take in this Spurs-Thunder rivalry? Like, I'm in Cleveland. What do I care?
10: Yeah. They call it a neutral in soccer. We're neutral.
9: I would root for whatever side I have in DraftKings, the official sports book of ESPN, I guess.
10: Hey,
9: is the only
10: doggy, worst take of the week for me, by the way.
9: I'm going to say...
15: Matt Kessinger is a good play-by-play guy.
9: I'm going to say Evan as the winner of the worst take of the week. Tigers, Blue Jays coverage next!
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20: I'm Dave Mager, PGA Championship third round. Americans on top, Alex Smalley and Maverick McNealy. They're at 4-under. They'll tee off at 2:40 Eastern. Several players just one shot back, including Justin Rose and Hideki Matsuyama. Scottie Scheffler is two shots back. NHL playoffs, Canadiens can finish off Buffalo Game 6 at Montreal on ABC at 8 p.m. Eastern. Winner of the series plays Carolina. Montreal seeking its first conference finals appearance since 2014. Last win, 1993. NBA Game 7, Cleveland at Detroit Sunday night on ESPN Radio. Baseball leading off, Toronto at Detroit. Spencer Torkelson game-winning single in the bottom of the ninth last night. Game starting right now on many ESPN radio affiliates and the ESPN app. Later, Philadelphia at Pittsburgh. Two more Schwarbombs last night. Seventh inning, Kyle Schwarber facing Mason Montgomery with one on.
21: With a man on to the pitch, Schwarber swings, hits one in the air, center field. Cruz going back into his right. It's going to be over his head and gone. He did it again. My goodness. Opposite field, up the alley, just to the right of the 410 sign.
20: That's 20 on the year to lead the major. 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

0: I tell you, y'all put all of this ammunition in basketball.
1: Roma Dunze.
0: Yes. Somebody named Rome. They took it a top 10 pick. And then they took Coastal Lovely with a top 10 pick. You know what I mean? They drafted all of this firepower to put around Caleb Williams because they thought I couldn't do the job. Well, let me show you I can do the job with a true championship contender.
1: Mm.
2: See, I hear you, and you could go that way, but I also think that he likely went to a better situation because I expect the Bears to regress and I expect the Bills to be good. So maybe it's a reunion. Hey, you didn't find any use for me, but thanks that I went to a really good spot.
1: All right, two more quickly, and then we got to ask CeCe about his version of this. Michael Pittman, Colts Steelers, Sunday, October 11th, 1 p.m. Eastern, reunion or revenge?
2: This one feels like a push. I don't know.
1: Did anybody realize he was on the Steelers?
0: Yeah, I did. I'm going to say reunion because I think Michael Pittman Jr., although he doesn't know who his week one quarterback is going to be, is with a franchise that's on much more solid footing.
1: All right, next one. Titans at Giants. Brian Daboll at the Giants. Reunion or revenge? Sunday, September 27th, 1 p.m. Eastern.
2: Revenge. And here's why. Because Joe Shane is still employed there.
1: But he helped with the Harbaugh search, it feels like.
2: He, I think in a lot of ways, did that for Jackson Dart because of their relationship. But you're going to make me take the fall for this?
0: When it was my quarterback that helped you keep your job.
2: That's exactly what I was going to say. This was my pick, and that helped you keep your job, but you kept your job. This is revenge.
0: Revenge.
1: Okay. Now, CeCe, you played for the Dallas Cowboys, you played for the New York Giants, and you played for the Baltimore Ravens. What do you remember about a reunion game you may have had or a revenge game you may have had?
0: Oh, it was always revenge against the Dallas Cowboys.
1: Oh, just the Cowboys?
0: Yeah, against the Dallas Cowboys.
1: What about when you went to the Ravens? Did you ever play the Giants?
0: No.
1: Okay.
0: Did not play the Giants.
1: So you never had a revenge game against the Giants, but when you were with the Giants and then the Ravens, it was automatic revenge against the Cowboys.
0: Yes.
1: Why specifically?
0: Because they chose not to pay me.
1: Who did they choose to pay? Do you remember?
0: I do remember, and I'm not going to do that because some of those guys are my friends. But
1: so it wasn't against them. It was against the Cowboys.
0: No, it wasn't against them.
1: You.
0: They chose not to pay me. Like, you chose them over me.
1: Mm-hmm. And was there anybody? I know
0: you never want to see your ex do better with the next, ever.
1: Did you have any
2: of a
1: revenge game with Washington? Now, you didn't play for them, but hear me out on this.
0: No.
1: No, I'm saying because Washington promised you something, then Haynesworth swoops in. You don't get that. Were you ever kind of in a revenge game against them?
0: No. Have you seen Washington? Why would I want? Look, thank you for not doing
1: that.
0: That
1: was a thank you, okay.
0: Thank you. Thank you for deciding to go with Haynesworth and not signing me. Thank you.
1: So that was your, wait, who did we say was a thank you, no game? That was a Jalen Waddle one for you.
0: Thank you.
3: Real quick, I think as a Giant fan, that first Canty year with the Giants, we might have felt like he might have been a sleeper agent for the Cowboys.
0: No, that is nasty.
4: Nuno brings up this 2009.
1: That is really actually nasty.
0: He's not wrong. It was paid vacation. I say that because
3: Canty's joked about
4: just
3: that
4: like
3: first
4: Japan
3: year
4: Canty
3: Giants.
4: Paid vacation.
0: No, Japan wasn't a vacation. That was a trip. I did more work in Japan than I did that first year with the New York Giants. I promise you that.
1: Wait a second. You went to Japan with your family for the last 2 weeks with your newborn. That was more work for you than playing for the Giants in year 1.
0: 1,000%.
2: Wow.
0: 1,000%.
1: One cost you a lot more than the other, I promise you that. As you were getting paid for the Giants, you were paying a lot for taking an infant around, a newborn around, as
0: you
1: we all
0: pockets,
1: do.
0: Pockets, Evan Cole. You talking about what I'm paying on my trips.
2: Yeah, but
0: my pockets.
2: Japan didn't pay you to come there.
1: No, that's what I'm saying.
0: No. That's what I said. Paid vacation. I was cut proof that first year.
2: Good work.
0: I knew based on the guarantees, there's no way they can get rid of me.
1: Oh my God!
0: I'm out in the city air night.
1: But is that
0: bottle
1: something?
0: Service air night.
1: Is that something?
2: Too bad we weren't friends then. I would like to.
1: Man. Can Nuno say that, or is that something only CeCe can say?
0: It was a time.
1: Nuno may have crossed
0: we reached well in 2009.
1: Crossed the line.
0: We reached
1: there,
0: very well.
2: Wow, can't believe it.
1: Can't believe it. All right, there you go. Revenge or reunion games, or thank you, no games there.
2: One game
1: in the NFL. You know what else is great? When people get jobs. 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
8: How do you then perceive the group, knowing that it is Bosnia, Canada and Qatar that you're going to be facing, rather than maybe one of the powerhouses traditionally of world football in Italy?
9: Yeah, the people straight away after the draw, they told me, yeah, it's an easy group. I said, be careful, guys. 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
10: This is Park the Bus, presented by FanDuel. Stephen Caldwell, Kevin Kilban and Luke Wildman.
11: Come inside, Graham Leggetts, for another edition of FanDuel Park the Bus. And this guy's still standing after playing against Ronaldinho on Friday night.
12: I know. I saw a few of the clips online.
11: Yeah.
12: It's been...
11: he had the time of his
12: I've
11: life.
12: Been scrolling through. I bet he did. 35,000 or something at the game. What a crowd.
13: Great crowd.
12: How did that feel back in front of a big crowd again?
13: It's good, actually, Kev. Yeah. It's funny because, we were all looking forward to it, but not thinking about it too much. But once you get there and you see the crowd and it was... like a carnival type atmosphere. It was real fun atmosphere. The juices got flowing again. You wanted to get there and compete a little bit. And we knew it was a fun event. But I think playing in front of a crowd like that is probably something that most of us thought might never happen again. So it felt really nice to be back out there.
14: And you only lost 4-3. And that was
13: a penalty. Should never have gave them.
12: Yeah. Right. Why are you blaming the ref now?
13: They go at the ref. I said, that's never a penalty. He said, they asked me to give it. I said, you're ruining the integrity of the game. He says, can you just let this guy
12: Stevie,
13: score?
12: It's not about you. I told you that. It's not about you. It's about the crowd and Ronaldinho showing up.
14: I saw him on Thursday with his arm around Ronaldinho.
12: I saw a hug as well. He gave a hug to Ronaldinho. Like, big Ronnie's like tapping him on the back and everything.
13: The best guy at the whole thing was actually Adriano.
12: Yeah.
13: Adriano he played the full game, I think, Adriano. Maybe went off near the end, but he was great. I was playing, obviously, right up against them, and lovely guy. To be fair to him, wasn't moving particularly well.
12: He thought the same of you.
13: Yeah, probably.
12: Yeah.
13: I was actually moving better than him.
14: Fine shape.
13: That's how bad it was.

0: hope. Yeah. Hugs me, kisses me in the cheek. It was the best moment of the game. I'm hugging him in the middle of a party. The game's going on. It was amazing.
1: But you played the full game?
0: I did. Yeah. 80 minutes.
1: What 40 a boy. Each week. He was telling me about how when the number 13 went off, he was getting angry. Yeah. Thinking he had got to come off, but actually there were more than one 13 on the pitch. So it wasn't
0: I saw
1: him.
0: 13 for 16, whatever. And the announcer actually said, number 13, Stephen Cowell. And my very good friend Carol Robinson's on the bench. I look over, I'm like, is he taking me off? And I'll be taking me off. A few minutes was. And then I looked and I see two other 13s that I never even noticed. I just stood there. I was like Kepa or Isabelaga.
2: Yeah, he's not coming
0: I'm
2: up.
0: I'm not coming. I'm just staying.
2: No way. No
3: and
2: way.
3: I was saying, you know, we're physically right. So when you've not played, like you've hardly kicked a ball or anything like that, your middle part of your body, lower back, glutes, thighs, groins are in bits. So how are you feeling now?
0: Still killing me. What is it? 3-4 days later, still killing me, but well worth it. Not too bad. I was feeling stiff, I would say, 1 day after, 2 days after, not too bad. On the warm-up, I could feel my calf. I'm like, oh, no, there's like 35,000 here. Don't pull your calf in the first 2 minutes.
2: In the warm-up?
0: In the warm-up. I could feel my left calf. You know when it just kind of pulses on you, Kev?
3: Yeah.
0: So it's pulsing on me, Luke, and I'm like, it's going to pull any minute.
3: Oh.
0: So I go in at half-time, and my old, or TFC's masseur, our old masseur, even back in the day when I was there, Cello, I said, Cello. Get around my calf, and I start explaining
2: this
0: to him.
2: Guy,
0: I say it's the top. He say, shh, I know exactly where it is. It was always the same. He goes right to the spot. He knows right away. He's rubbing away at my calf. Do you want some heat in that, Stevie? Do whatever you need to do to get me through this game. Bit of heat in the calf sleeve. Perfect. Was through it? All game.
3: Was that you in the commentary booth the following day?
1: We should have been calling the game.
3: Yeah, I know. That would have been fantastic. I wouldn't have cared about Ronaldinho or Adrian or that. Solely focused on you for 90 minutes.
0: Unbelievable.
3: Anyway, fair play to you. Well
0: done. Enjoyed it. Everyone did.
2: Charisma sends his best wishes, by the way.
0: Someone saw
2: from the stands and said that you two got into it.
0: So there was an incident with Charisma, who was sensational, by the way. He should not have been playing in that game. He should be playing in MLS, though. Yeah. He was that good.
2: How old is he?
0: I don't know, I think 36, something like that, maybe even less. Not old at all. And still in great shape. And he scored the first goal. And he was playing great. He was dominating left or right. And he's on the right and he comes inside, but he takes a heavy touch. It's his only heavy touch of the game. And I'm clearly getting it. So I get there and I kind of flick it over him into Seba. And he comes flying into me. And he goes, he's got a couple of expletives to say to me, you know. And what are you talking about?
3: Portuguese? Did he speak in Portuguese?
0: No, I think it was about English.
3: Was it?
2: Oh, he understood.
0: And I look at him and went, what are you talking about? You're running to me. And then he had something else to say. So I quietly told him just enough.
3: Did you say, five minutes with me and we'll sort this out.
0: Yeah, and then I thought, what am I doing? It's an exhibition game. But again, the juices got flown, Kevin, as I say.
1: Brilliant. Apparently he's 42, by the way.
0: 42?
1: So he must look good.
0: Looking great.
3: Yeah.
0: I thought he was mid to late 30s.
1: Oh, well, there you go.
0: Great shape.
1: That's why he's not playing in MLS.
0: He's still got
1: 42.
0: That lovely little, remember the outside the football that he'd play. What
1: fast
0: a player.
1: Coming up a little later on in the show today, what a guest we've got. Granit Xhaka is coming on the show. Sunderland and Switzerland captain as we look ahead to Canada-Switzerland, which is the third and final group game at the World Cup.
0: Yeah.
1: So that'll be good to catch up with Granit Xhaka, although I'm sure you two guys would rather talk about Sunderland with him, your former team.
0: For sure.
1: Well they'll do him.
0: We'll
1: get to that. We had on game day, he comes in for the emergency pod because Alfonso Davies
3: couldn't get in for that.
1: Came with the injury. You were feeding the chicken, so you couldn't get there. But he puts aside his morning preparation and he still performed like that at the peak of his level.
3: What a boy.
1: He was in here. We had Rafa Honigstein on from a street corner somewhere.
3: I have to say, lad, that was top class. It actually added to the pod. Just simply that somebody was stood there with his phone.
1: It kind of
3: slipped a couple of times. It was top class, lad.
1: He literally was getting out of a taxi as we were trying to get him on. And he gets out of the taxi and he sees somebody he knows across the street. And he's like, hey, waves them over. He's like, hold my phone. And then we get straight into the thing.
0: Man.
1: So the guy's standing there with the camera.
0: Yeah.
1: But we heard from, this guy is... So Alfonso Davies has got injured 3 times now with a hamstring since coming back from the ACL.
0: Yeah, three times in 6 or 8 weeks.
1: He comes back, and you actually said when it happened, when the moment happened in our group chat in the Champions League game, you said he's feeling his hammy there.
3: I saw it straight off.
1: And then he carried on.
3: Because it was kind of nothing. It looked like nothing, but he was pulling away from whoever it was, the right back with PSG. And then all of a sudden, he let him get back to him. And immediately, you just knew that's not

0: right. Yeah. There's something not right. Yeah. Yeah.
1: So this isn't the first time that he's had this problem, and we're talking 4 to 5 weeks, which might be optimistic. We're under 5 weeks away from the opening game, and he still thinks that Alphonso Davies will play that opening game, which surely, Kev, come on, come on.
2: What are you saying? Go on, ask me the question.
1: Side with me here. He's not going to start the opening game.
3: No, I don't think he will. I am siding with you there, but I understand where Stevie's coming from. He's got a lot more knowledge of the person, the character, and wanting to play and things like this. So that's where I'd lean to what Stevie's saying to me, Luke.
1: But that's worst case would be that he starts this game because he's so desperate to start. Yeah. He does it again, and now he's out again.
3: That's my big thing on it. I think that if he's not... Look, he's probably never going to be 100% fit in the World Cup. I think we know that, the position he's in right now. But say he's 75% fit, and he could be 90% fit a few days later, that's where I would think, leave him from Bosnia and save him for Qatar, save him for Switzerland. That's where I would look at this one. And I think that's the more likely scenario. Whether or not he gets off the bench in the Bosnia match, I think he won't start that game. I can't see that.
4: What if he never gets above 75-80%?
3: Well, that's
4: through the group. Because Canada can't rely on getting to knockout. Yeah. They've got to focus on the group, you know?
1: Yeah. You also said, by the way, that he's their only world-class player. Yeah. And without him, they might not get out of the group. They might not get out of the group.
2: That's true. He is kind of...
1: Well, how many world-class players has Bosnia got?
4: Well, great question. Probably none.
2: No world-class.
1: Dzeko's not world-class anymore?
2: No.
1: So they should they not, without Alphonso Davies, be able to beat Bosnia and Qatar?
4: Well, I'd argue that Bosnia have potentially got better players over 26... man squad if Davies is not there. If we're talking about world class players that would play for,
3: you think that? I don't believe that. I think Canada's 26 are probably better than Bosnia. I do think
4: so. What about 11 then or 14 players? I don't know. Bosnia, I think quality.
1: They announced their squad, by the way, today. Yeah. As you would expect, really, in terms of
4: the names that
3: I think something that you've always stressed as well about the European sides being you know, it's a different level in terms of everything, not just organised. Because I said before, like even when we were talking to you earlier on, Luke was saying like every side now across the world should be well organised. It should be a given. But it's more in the technical ability to go with that physicality and also the organisation.
4: Yeah,
3: they're always quality with the passing. Everything's, you know, 9 out of 10 passing every single time, rather than perhaps a 4 or 5, might be a 10 out of 10. It's a consistency and everything that they're doing, and that's where I put Bosnia. But I still feel I personally think that I think Canada are better than them, man for man. I think Canada are better than them. I do think that. Yeah,
4: I think with Davies that's close. I think it's up for debate. I really do.
3: Without Davies, it's close.
4: We talk about their one world-class player that maybe is a difference maker. Yeah. I think David for sure would get a game for Bosnia, and I think Coney would get a game for Bosnia. Yeah. But the way that they play, the way that they're set up, like Kev's saying, they are really organised and really kind of European-hardened. Does that make sense?
3: Yeah. I know what you're saying there.
1: You think only three of Canada's starting 11 would get in the Bosnia side?
4: No, I'm saying we'd definitely get in the Bosnia side.
3: I think Ali Johnson gets in, honestly. I think Bombito gets in. I think Eustachio and Kone are better midfield pairing.
4: Kone for sure.
3: I think Jonathan David gets in. I think you're looking at 7 Canada players in a combined 11. We love a combined 11.
1: All that hassle over the you got over the Canada-Italy, it doesn't even matter now.
3: I love it. Realistically, honestly, I think you could easily make an argument for 8 or 9. Honestly, I do think that. I think you'd be going up there.
4: I think the strength of Bosnia is their togetherness, their team spirit, their absolute confidence and certainty to their tactics, you know, what they're trying to do. I think it's very important for a team. We underestimate that because there's often players go in a field and they're kind of unsure. Jesse Marsh is kind of similar. You know what he wants, you know. But I think Bosnia...
3: The world rankings
4: sort of
3: are skewed,
4: execute on that, Kev, better, don't they?
3: Yeah, they are. Everyone's looking at the world rankings and they were 70-odd going into the playoffs. They've had a rise since then.
4: I wouldn't even look at that in the slightest.
3: They're a top 50 side, realistically, they are.
4: Would you take any interest in that, though, Kev?
3: I wouldn't. Clearly, I've watched the US for years and they're still in the top 20. So
1: someone actually said to me at BMO Field, they came up and they said, I'll watch Park the Bus. Thank you. I'm a Bosnian. I remember that time you had that ex-NFL guy on. I said, oh, Luke Wilson. He's like, yeah, the Italian. He was trashing Bosnia. He, like, and you stood up for it. You stood up for us. He's like, he has no idea what he's talking about. Yeah. I said, yeah, yeah. Right. And Bosnia are there, Italy aren't.
2: Yeah.
1: But he would...
4: I was always on the. We were on their case, yep. Kev. We saw them. We were tracking them. We knew they were going to be difficult. They got through, and then I got a bit of stick on. I think it was part of the bus after the game. After we did Canada's game the night that they beat Italy.
2: Yeah.
4: And I said Canada can beat Bosnia. It's definitely an open match. Yeah. I wasn't saying they will. I'm still not saying that.
2: Yeah, you know. Hope you can or you
1: can
2: will.
1: Can they or will they? Yeah. I mean, it's the, you know.
4: What I'm trying to say is a pretty even game. If they play 10 times, Bosnia 6-4, win.
2: 6-4, 7-3, something like that. It's not, realistically, I think you look at it, you're saying if you play 10 times against Italy in that scenario, what you're saying, you would expect, hey, well, Italy would be favourites in every single game.
4: Yes.
2: So 9 out of 10, you could easily say 8 out of 10. Yeah. This is a different scenario, uh-huh. It is, yeah.
1: But
2: not insurmountable for Bosnia. That's what you're saying, isn't it, really, with it?
1: We know that. Yeah. But it's like, you know, you're looking at how many Bosnian players would get in the Canada starting 11. I don't... I mean,
2: guys, no, I do.
1: So Davey, we need to do that. We need to do it. Yeah. We need to think about it.
4: Yeah. We'll do it in another week. But Davies got injured in the game. He came in the game, not 100%, obviously, if he got injured. Then he felt it in the game and damaged it more. And he still played... really well.
2: Yeah.
4: Containing himself, not sprinting, played the pass for Harry Kane's goal.
1: This was Stevie's plan all along, by the way, in keeping him on the left side further up in the race for the roster. Because he's now even more adamant that if Alphonso Davies is fit, he's not playing left back. Do you think that matters?
2: I think if Alphonso Davies is sub and he comes on in the game, I think it's... 99% certain he's going to come on as a forward, a forward player, absolutely. That's the way that I would look at that one. Mm. Starting a game might be different. I take it. It might be different down the line. But I think we're looking at it overall. And look, and we'll have a laugh and a joke about you playing Friday. But you know, you know the way it felt when you played, and you're not nowhere near the level that
1: retired
2: you were. Right. But as soon as you go out there, and you know the feeling comes back again. You feel like you're 25 again, and you feel, and all of a sudden you realise there's nothing that would suggest to me that Alphonso Davies, as soon as the game starts, if he's starting a game, he'll be in that mode again, not realising that I can't sprint, and he'll expecting his body to do what his brain's telling him to do, and he can't do it.
4: I think he's getting in that mode now, though.
2: You think?
4: Yeah.
2: I don't think he's good enough, Stevie. Personally, I don't think he's good enough.
1: You think he's going to want to play, he wants to play, Jesse Marsh will not say no. But there's a chance Jesse Marsh has to make the call here.
4: I think it'll be tough for Jesse Marsh to say no because of the influence and the status that Alphonso Davies has, and also because Jesse Marsh, I think, knows deep down that he needs a player of his quality.
2: I don't doubt that for a second, but what makes Alphonso Davies world class is his pace. You take the pace away, and I don't think he is world class.
4: But the point I'm trying to make is we did take the pace away and... the biggest game of the season between the two best teams in the world.
2: Yeah.
4: And he looked pretty good.
2: Yeah.
4: His pace was gone for that game after the one run.
2: Yeah, it was. It was. And I hear what you're saying there. But again, was it severely tested like it's probably more so going to be for Canada?
4: Yeah.
2: He's probably going to have, if he's playing left, say
4: so
2: he's
4: how
2: playing
4: do you
2: left.
4: You take
2: back
4: away testing him, you well, play him higher up. Because then it's. You can come up with.
2: He's still going to have to try and burst away from someone. It's
1: also got to press if Jesse Marsh's system, like, he's got responsibility.
4: Can I just clear this up?
1: You can clear up whatever
4: Thank
1: you like.
4: You.
2: Yeah,
4: Jesse Marsh's Canada don't press the way that people think. They press in the first game. Mm. It was a tough defeat to Netherlands. Yeah. You got handed it. And since then, they've played a medium press. Yes, they trap press. Yes, wide players are important. Yeah. But they don't go flying out everywhere.
2: But
4: and I don't
2: like
4: think
2: that,
4: they'll go flying out everywhere
2: I
4: against Bosnia
2: that,
4: on June 12th.
2: I was probably always, well, I was a left winger essentially when I was younger, and I was the start of a press.
4: Yeah.
2: I was the guy, bang, because as soon as the ball's balled out to a fullback or whatever, I was the guy that had to go. And you've got to be full tilt, expecting your left back to make the ground up with you, your midfielders and your strikers to come over. So. The way that Jesse plays,
4: when Ali Ahmed plays
2: left
4: wingers.
2: Midfield. The wingers are probably more important than your strikers, because in the modern game, it's more your 9 or your 10 actually at times that can initiate that press. It's more coming from your wingers as Jesse, and that's why he's going to have to. Imagine if he's not
3: quite at full tilt, though, Stevie Constle. No. You're saying maybe 80-90% he could probably do it. Still be quicker than, or as quick as Ali Ahmed, or as quick as Liam Miller, whoever might play in that position, Schaffelberg or whatever. But I think, I would think, why risk it in that Bosnia game? Even if you lost the Bosnia game, for instance, you still got two games to get it back. And I feel as though that it would.
1: You can't lose the Bosnia game.
4: How much?
1: No, but I'm saying you can't lose the Bosnia game.
3: No, I agree
4: so
3: with that.
4: So with the injury that he has,
3: still a chance.
4: How much fitter is he going to be? 5 days, as it looks, 6 days later in BC Place. Six days or something between.
3: Oh, it's a week. Of course he can be. Of course, you know he can be fitter in that time.
4: Yeah, I think that's the big question. Will he, is there enough of a gap to get him in better shape?
3: Well, that'll be dictated by Bosnia. If they beat Bosnia, they probably wouldn't even risk him for Qatar.
4: Could set him on the bench that game.
1: If they beat Bosnia and he plays.
3: No, if he plays Bosnia and he doesn't play, is what I'm saying.
1: Right, right, right.
3: Plays Bosnia, he does not play, they win the match.
4: You could set him on the bench against Qatar and you can wait. That's what we're here for, though, isn't it?
3: I think that's a legitimate scenario because I don't think he's going to start against Bosnia.
1: No, he's not going to start against Bosnia.
3: He doesn't start against Bosnia and we all want Canada
4: to. Get that on record, he is not going to start.
1: Well, we both said that.
3: Yeah.
4: No, you said that. You said he is not. He's
1: No, he just said he's not going to start against Bosnia. No, and I said he's not going to start.
3: I don't think he should. I personally don't think he should.
4: But you're not saying he's not going to start.
3: No, because I think he's too important. That's the reason in every scenario that you brought up, though. I think he's too important. And if you're going to take a risk on any player, you're going to take a risk with your world class player.
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1: How good was Messi? Well, I mean, Messi was Messi at the weekend. A goal and two assists. He's the fastest player to 100 goal contributions in MLS history, beating Sebastian Giovinco. 44,800, I think it was, in BMO Field at the weekend.
3: How did that feel for you?
1: A lot of them were there to see.
4: It was great.
1: A lot of them
4: great.
1: Were there to see Messi.
4: Yeah.
1: Right? I mean, that's the last three or four TFC attendances combined.
4: Yeah.
1: Would get you to 45.
4: Exactly.
1: Just under 45,000.
4: Only when you take out the Legends game.
1: If you don't count the Legends game, which, by the way, you know, the promoters that came in
4: and set that up.
1: You know, that was
4: they're showing that there's a market for that.
1: People turned up for the Legends, but they also, like, the amount of people, this guy. So he meets me on the platform at Union Station to get the train out to exhibition at the weekend, because, you know, he's a man of the people.
3: Oh, he is,
4: get the GO train.
1: Man of the people. Couldn't be anybody, like, you couldn't move without someone saying, I was there last night, I saw you, you were brilliant. It was great to see Seba and Josie back together. There was an appetite for that as well. It's amazing it's not happened sooner.
4: And the whole weekend was sort of built up, right?
1: 100%.
4: And the main event on the Saturday, but it was fantastic, wasn't
1: it? People enjoyed it. People really enjoyed seeing, and not just the Brazilian legends, but the TFC legends as well. And then to go in there and see BMO Field full and Messi and Miami putting on a show. I mean, it was a non-contest at 4-0.
4: Yeah.
1: And then somehow TFC got back into it a little bit when Miami made changes as well.
4: Uh-huh.
1: They should have had a penalty towards the end, which would have made it 4-3.
4: Yeah. Mm-hmm.
1: But you said as well about Suarez. I mean, he's on one leg, but he's still...
3: Yeah, he can't move.
4: He's still a different class. He can't move. He cannot move. He cannot run. He looked like he should have been playing in the Legends game when you look at how he moves. But his brain and his appetite for football is almost mesmerising when you're watching it. The runs that he makes for other people, even though every time he runs hard, it looks like it kills him. He's in agony, and he's still doing it, and he still wants to be out there. God knows what he has in his bank account, how many trophies he has. None of that matters, does it? This guy grew up loving football, still loves it after everything that he's went through and he's achieved, and will never stop loving it. And the day that he has to hang up his boots, it'll be a sad day for football, and it'll be a devastating day for him.
1: No issue with them playing on when Raheem Edwards was down for that goal?
4: No, it's not cheating.
1: That's not cheating.
3: But I do you know what I would look at there and look at the goal in general? What are TFC doing? Why are they squeezing up? Well, you just drop off. You cannot. Mm. You cannot play. You've got to recognize. You recognize your teammates on the ground, and you certainly don't go and squeeze up to play high. And who were the two players that recognized it? Lionel Messi and Suarez recognized it.
1: Did they recognize it, or did? I mean, Messi just spent most of his time just in that kind of position, just walking back or whatever, right? But I mean, that's Lionel Messi. But
4: well, Messi knew exactly where Suarez was.
1: Yes,
4: underrated in that whole thing because of the. It was a foul, and it should have been
1: a foul.
4: We never actually recognised the quality of Messi's pass because he just sort of came into him, bang, right into Suarez. He knew right away where he was.
1: Yeah,
4: you know, so they're both as we've seen hundreds of times, like in the same wavelength.
3: Yeah,
4: amazing.
3: No, amazing. 7.1 kilometres Messi covered. I love looking at the old stats all the time because modern players are expected to anywhere, well, certainly above 10, 11, 12 kilometres. Every team is, you know, you're supposed to be hitting 100 kilometres and plus for the team.
4: Yeah.
3: And Messi takes that average down, doesn't he? You know, every game.
1: We'll look at Messi and Argentina at the end of the show in our FanDuel odds spotlight. So we'll get back to Argentina when we wrap up Park the Bus this week. But let's get to our guest for the week. Yep. Granit Xhaka, Sunderland and Switzerland captain, joins us on Park the Bus.
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1: As the countdown continues to the World Cup, time now for a huge guest on Park the Bus this week, and somebody who we will be seeing playing against Canada this coming summer with Switzerland, the captain of Switzerland and Sunderland, Granit Xhaka. Granit, thank you for being with us today and taking the time.
43: Thank you as well, guys. Nice to meet you.
1: I feel like I'm really outnumbered here today because we've got the Sunderland captain, two former Sunderland players. Is this just going to be a Black Cats 20-minute love-in here?
3: Something like that. I'll have to get the Sunderland questions out of the way early, Granit. That's probably how it's going to be. How is life in Sunderland? How have you enjoyed it since signing there? Stevie and I know a lot about the city.
43: No, I'm very happy, to be honest. Exactly how I grew up myself as well, with the mentality, with the people, they work very hard. And yeah, myself, my family, very happy and enjoying the time here.
0: I'm sure the way the seasons went, Granit, Stadium Light can get absolutely rocking. We've experienced that, fortunate enough to experience that. It's amazing playing there as a home player, isn't it, when things are going great?
43: Yeah, the stadium is unbelievable. The fans, the atmosphere, they are pushing us every time to the limit. And I think that we did very well in the beginning of the season as well. We, of course, we lost now a couple of games at home, but how you know as well, it's a part of our journey. But in general, I think that the fans, the football club, can be proud of what we did.
3: I know, Grant, you've played at some big clubs, huge clubs in Arsenal, Leverkusen, and obviously in Germany, other clubs as well. Was it surprising for you how big a club Sunderland was, or was there any surprise at all when you signed?
43: I knew about the club before 2016. I was suspended to play against Sunderland, but yeah, as well on Netflix, the docu I saw before I signed and all these things. But when you are here, you saw the club, how big really is, you know, and with a fan base, with the structure of the club, with the players, what we got as well now, but as well the ex-players. It's just a nice club, big club, and we are enjoying every moment what we can be here.
2: I still think that's one of the best football documentaries there's been. That's Until I Die was incredible. Incredible documentary. Let's get onto the World Cup. You've played in three already. You've got the fourth one coming in your career, which is quite incredible to have played by the time this summer comes around in what would be your fourth World Cup. But when you're growing up as a kid, we all talk here about our childhood memories watching World Cups on TV. Yeah. You're from a different era. Kev's a Mexico 86 guy. I'm Italia 90. You're a bit younger than us. What was the one that stands out that you remember watching, you know, some of the memories of watching the World Cup as a kid?
43: It was the game Germany-Brazil when Ronaldo had this haircut here in the middle when he scored, when Germany lost 2-0. This was the first thing what I remember for the World Cup. And how you say it as well, it's a dream for every child to play a World Cup as well. It's a privilege for me to play the fourth now in a row with this country, with Switzerland, who is not so big, but we have good players, good footballers as well, and the philosophy, the mindset from Switzerland is very good as well.
3: I played in that World Cup.
0: I was in that World Cup in 02.
3: So that makes me feel very old. Of course it does as well.
0: Well, Kev played in it, and he always talks about the memories of being there. Unfortunately, Grant, I never experienced that with Scotland, but what is it like, you know, playing with your national team is a different kind of pressure. I can only imagine what it's like in the summer at a World Cup. What is it like, and how do you, I mean, your experience is vast, so how do you kind of manage that and help others through that experience that are maybe having it for the first time?
43: Yeah, my first World Cup was 2014 in Brazil. Imagine to play the first World Cup in Brazil is just a dream. But after that, you just want more. And I just got asked as well before, is it the same feeling like 2014? I said, yes, it's even more than that, because to play, first of all, for the country makes you proud. To wear the shirt, the red shirt for the country makes you even more proud. But as well, to lead the team like a captain in a World Cup in US, Canada, Mexico is more special. The first time with 48 teams as well. And I'm very excited, looking forward for the tournament. Hopefully we can play a good tournament too.
3: Yeah, you know, I was at your game, actually, Granit, in Manaus when you... Was it Honduras? Jordan Shaqiri scoring the hat-trick. I was at that match. I remember it well. And I remember maybe how you played. And as a team, Switzerland... I played against Switzerland probably six times in my career, against your coach, actually, a number of times. And Switzerland were always a team that were so strong and so tough to play against. And there's been a definite swing with how you play. I think you're definitely a more open team now, much more of an attacking team, actually going to beat sides rather than contain. How have you seen the transition with Swiss football, Granit, during your time, not just as captain, but even prior to that as well?
43: Yeah, I think that the other countries, they see us in a different way as well now. If you see the team from us, we have a lot of players that play abroad. if it's UK, if it's in Italy, Spain, Germany, players that are starting week by week. And the philosophy changes as well a little bit. How you say it, before Switzerland was more defensive, counter-attack. Now we want the ball. We have players, they can play as well. And the new generation in Switzerland is getting better. The mindset is getting better. We are believing much more in ourselves as well. And just trying to get this on the pitch as well.
3: Do you feel underappreciated as a nation, Granit? You say globally, do you feel as though that you're better than maybe outsiders would necessarily see?
43: 100% yes. My first game or the first tournament was 2014. And since then, we are in every tournament, if it's Euros or World Cup. And for 80 million people for the country, this is amazing. And of course, sometimes we don't get the respect what we deserve, even not in Switzerland. But I believe this is part, you know, it better than me. The people try always to get something bad from the team. But yeah, we have a good team. We have a team where we are now 5, 6, 7 years all together. And hopefully we can play a good tournament in the end.
0: Granit, I want to ask you your reaction to Bosnia beating Italy. There was a big reaction here in Canada. Everyone expecting Italy. We've got a big Italian population, especially in the greater Toronto area. And there was a big reaction to that. But what was it like for you guys? And how do you then perceive the group, knowing that it is Bosnia, Canada and Qatar that you're going to be facing, rather than maybe one of the powerhouses traditionally of world football in Italy?
43: Yeah, the people straight away after the draw, they told me, yeah, it's an easy group. I said, be careful, guys. This is not the easy group. Maybe not from the names, big, but I saw Canada in the World Cup where they played very, very good. They have a couple of good players as well. Bosnia, you never know with them. They can beat everyone for one game. Qatar, we played one time 7, 8 years ago, a friendly game. We lost against them. So I think that we need to be careful, but with our quality, I believe if we play like we are used to, we can go through from this group for sure.
4: Granit, how much do you know about Canada? I know that it's the third game in the group in Vancouver, so there's a lot of time to go between now and then, and you'll have seen their first two games before you go into that as well. But what do you know about them at the moment and the way that they've developed over the last few years? It's been a remarkable rise here.
43: Yeah, I mean, first of all, you guys are playing at home against us as well. So this is a big favor for you guys for sure. So we need to prepare ourselves mentally to play not against the players, but as well against the country. And we know we have absolutely great players. If it's David, you have Davies as well. You have a couple of other players where they have the quality as well to try to beat us. But how I say, as Switzerland, we have one good thing. We don't have a big star in our team, but what we have is a team. And sometimes team can beat stars, and this is what we believe.
4: It maybe is a little bit different to the last World Cups you've played in. I think 2022, you had France, Brazil in your groups in those tournaments, so we're not the favourites. But do you perceive yourself as being the favourites heading in this one? And does that change things from your perspective, the ability to go and win a group for the first time since you've been playing in a World Cup?
43: I think we will be always the underdog, even in this group. For sure, we are the most experienced team now in our group stage. But our target, our mentality is just play game by game and look how far we can get. Of course, after the group stage, you start to dream about something else maybe. But to win a tournament or to go so far in a tournament, you need to be to get it nearly perfect. Otherwise, you have no chance.
0: Granit, how are you feeling in your own game? I admire you a lot, and I think the way that you went to Leverkusen, did so well. Now you're back in the Premier League. You know, you're not exactly getting on in the modern game, but you're at a stage now where you've got experience and you've got know-how, but you're playing your best football, in my opinion. Is that how you feel, and how much more of that do you think you have left?
43: Yeah, I had a couple of coaches that said, yeah, from 30 you will drop. But I think for myself, it's just the opposite. I always call them, I may be like a red wine, then older than better, you know. Shame that I'm getting 33. But joke by side, but I'm feeling very healthy. I'm feeling very fit, physical, in a mental way as well. And of course, now in Sunderland, you are just trying to give the young players your experience, the hard work, what you're doing day by day, what you learned in a top club like Arsenal and Leverkusen. And I'm enjoying my moment. I'm enjoying my life as well. And to get the best from my side and to give the team the best grind what's possible.
3: Yeah, Granny, Stevie's underselling how highly he appreciates
1: it. He is the president of the Toronto branch of the Granite Xhaka fan club.
3: Prior to Qatar, when you were playing for Arsenal, he was tipping you for Ballon d'Or. He said Granite Xhaka will win the Ballon d'Or this year.
0: Let me clarify, Granny. You were having a great season and I said you should be in the list of players that should be, you know, maybe considered for that. So
1: why not?
0: We had a little bit of laugh about that, but you were playing so well at that time, and then you've took your game on even further. And I think Xavi Alonso's a manager that really brought out so much in you. Tell us a little bit about him. He's just had a really difficult time in Madrid, but he is an outstanding manager, isn't he? And what does he mean to you, and how much has he kind of given you, say, tactically and technically in your career in a latter stage?
43: Yeah, I was very lucky to get my last two coaches with Mikel Arteta in 2019. He was a midfielder. After I moved to Leverkusen with another great midfielder like Xabi Alonso. And 2019, I start to see football in a different way because of Mikel Arteta. He's a guy who showed me football what I didn't see before. And Xabi was just a puzzle of getting perfect with the ball, without the ball, the mindset, the human being. And for me, how I say it was a privilege to have both of them. Now you are here where I call our boss like the second Arsene Wenger. He comes much more from the different culture, from mentality wise. He gives us more details as well. And I take from every coach, I take the good thing, but as well the little bit not the best thing, what I can learn from myself for the future as well. And how I say it, for me, it's just great to have these coaches around me and to try to give them as well something back.
3: Granny, you just mentioned something there. I played alongside Mikel Arteta at Everton, and Mikel was definitely a deep thinker when I played alongside him. You probably get asked this question a lot now about coaches or players that you think might go on and coach, and you probably look like the prime example of someone that's going to go on and coach now. But what did Mikel change? You said he saw different things. He was a midfield player. He maybe saw the game differently. What did he bring on in your game that you feel that you've taken beyond your 30s and as Stevie said, maybe got better in your career and got better as a player?
43: Yeah, I always, when people ask me about Mikel Arteta, I say always that on this time, I had the chance to close my eyes and I knew exactly where the opponent is and where our teammates is. So he brings the team so far that we knew exactly in each position, even if I played before, I was playing more the 8 number instead of 6, like I'm doing today. But even on this position, I was enjoying that I knew exactly, or the striker. So Mikel was putting a puzzle where I didn't see it before in my career, and I had before as well coaches, world-class coaches, and different. He's different, and with this different mindset, with this different type of football, I took it to Leverkusen as well with Xabi Alonso, who showed me another part of football as well, to getting better, even if you are on this stage of the age. You can do it, and you just need to be smart. And for me, it was lucky that both of them was midfielder, and I took a lot of good things from them.
3: Do you think Arsenal go and win the Premier League this year, Granit?
43: I said just to my missus yesterday, if Doku didn't score the 3-3, it would be done. But because of the 3-3, I still believe they can do it, but it's not over yet.
4: Listen, we really appreciate you taking the time to be able to join us today. Give us some insight into the Swiss team as well, ahead of what's going to be a very interesting group at the World Cup.
3: Can I just ask you, every time you come to the end,
0: he's always got one more.
4: Always got one.
0: Never shut him up.
3: Yeah, I know. I talk too much, eh? Great. No, and how do you feel in general about a North American World Cup? Very different from what you've experienced at your past World Cups. How do you feel about coming to North America and experience what's on offer here?
43: Always when I went to America, I felt good. Even the preseason with Arsenal, we had the preseason last season with Swiss national team. We played Mexico and USA in the friendlies. And very open minded people, very kind as well. And how I say, I feel good there. And hopefully the tournament can be so good that we don't.
3: Brilliant.
0: Have you played in Canada?
4: Will this be your first time playing in Canada?
43: The first time in Canada. I've never been in Canada, but I have I have a couple of friends in Canada. They moved there, and they are speaking very highly about the country, but I've never been there, so first time, hopefully, but still a good one.
4: Okay, well, we'll see you at BC Place in Vancouver for the final game of the group stage.
0: Vancouver.
4: Yeah, perfect. Yeah. Granit, thank you. So appreciative of you taking the time today to be with us. All the best.
0: Thanks, Granit. Good luck.
43: Thank you so much. All the best, guys.
0: Bye.
43: Thank you.
0: Thank you.
43: Bye-bye. Thank you.
4: Time now for our FanDuel Odds Spotlight, and we're concentrating on Group J this week on Park the Bus. 85% of bets are on Argentina to win the group. Mm. I mean, it's not much of a surprise.
3: No brainer.
4: This group is Argentina, Austria, Algeria and Jordan. Interestingly, to qualify from Group J, most of the bets, 48% of them, because it's the best odds at plus 260, are on Jordan. Mm. There's no chance Jordan are getting out of this group, is there?
3: I can't see that.
4: I mean, that's just a waste. That's just wasting your money.
0: Listen, I'm a long odds guy, but that is a waste of money.
3: I know.
0: I just don't see them getting through this group in any way.
3: That's someone having a go on that when they've had a few beers or something, decided to...
0: I think they got it wrong, Kim, but I think they might be looking at it going like, Jordan might beat Algeria. I don't see that.
3: No,
0: I actually think Algeria be competitive against Austria and Argentina. Yeah.
4: So to qualify from Group J, Argentina top, obviously, Austria, Algeria, Jordan. Argentina have 28% of the bets, 13% for Austria, 11% for Algeria, and then 48% of the bets for Jordan.
3: Yeah.
4: You agree with that order in terms of the group?
3: Yeah.
4: Austria second to Argentina.
3: Yeah, I think I tipped Austria to do quite well at the Euros last time out. And
0: they did.
3: They did do well, but they fell short, didn't they, when they got into the knockout stages. Top the group, I think they beat Holland in that last game, that really famous game when they beat Holland. So I'd be going into this expecting the same from Austria again, to be competitive, really competitive. And as I say, with Algeria have got top quality players. Algeria are no mugs. They're going to be a side that's coming in expecting to get 4 or 5 points in this campaign. And I think that is attainable for them. So I think definitely one win for them for Algeria is more than attainable.
0: Yeah.
3: So
4: it's a better bet there to go with Algeria.
0: Yeah.
4: Instead of Jordan, if you're going to go with...
0: I like Algeria.
4: I mean, Jordan's better odds, but...
0: I saw Algeria at AFCON... as I was preparing, I never saw them live, but I watched a few of their games.
3: Yeah.
0: And they're a good side. They are a good side. They're interesting. I think they'll cause problems. Me being a long odds guy, I actually would be tempted putting a bet on Argentina not topping that group. That Austria and Algeria, probably more Austria, have got enough to potentially top that group. Because
4: come on.
0: Do you think Argentina are slow starters?
3: Slow starters, yeah.
0: They're slow when they won it in Qatar.
3: Yeah. Yeah, yeah.
4: It doesn't mean they're not going to come back and win the next two, even if they don't, you know, that first game.
3: Are Argentina winning the whole thing?
0: They are for me.
3: Oh, they are?
0: They are for me, but
4: I don't just mean the group, I mean the whole tournament.
0: I've still got them as winning the whole tournament, but where I was like 6 months ago was in a far more confident place. I'm very doubtful at the form that Martinez, the goalkeeper's in. Romero's obviously was vital for them in Qatar. He's been...
3: I don't know if you saw, but Martinez was so good in the, in the Europa League semi-final against Forest.
4: That game at Villa Park was incredible. Yeah, what an atmosphere that
3: brilliant
4: was.
3: Brilliant atmosphere.
4: That night.
3: He was great.
0: He's an all or nothing goalie, isn't he? He's all, I saw him against Spurs in the league and
3: it was terrible,
0: He was terrible. He was terrible. He was off his game, but he usually rises to the occasion. McAllister's off his game.
3: Way off.
0: Enzo.
3: Way off. across the season?
0: I just think they're guys that can go for like 50 to 100 in a
3: back
0: game.
3: Back with Argentina, you know? Pressure on, expectancy.
0: I can't remember.
1: Has anyone won Copa? Copa, World Cup, Copa.
0: No.
1: Copa, there's a
0: World
1: reason.
0: Cup.
3: Yeah.
1: There's a reason why
0: it's hard
1: World
0: to get
1: Cup.
0: It done.
1: There's a reason.
3: Yeah.
0: Yeah.
3: Back to back in both. I don't think so for the reasons that you're saying there. I don't think.
1: He's just told us they're all underperforming and yet they're going to win the World Cup.
3: Rodrigo De Paul, their other guy's gone to play in the MLS, and that is it's a huge drop off. Whatever we say, it's a huge drop off from La Liga with
1: him. Here the weekend. He got his nice goal.
0: Great
1: nice
0: goal.
1: Finish. But and he was in the ear of the referee all day long.
0: He was so annoying.
3: Yeah.
0: He was so annoying.
3: That might be the only way to win to get in the referee's ear. They're going to be expecting it. So I'm not having it, Stevie.
0: They win in different ways.
3: I know.
0: They can win ugly. They play lovely football when need be. They still have outstanding players. Mm. They love being with each other. Yeah. They've got a coach they respect that seems to get a tune out of every one of them every time he has them. They'll be having their meets and they'll love being in each other's company.
3: Yeah.
0: And they can't remember losing.
3: Yeah, yeah.
0: None of them can remember losing a major tournament.
3: Together, yeah.
0: It's a big thing.
3: You're right. That's the only argument that I could make. I think there's too many negatives around them individually for me to think. Alvarez has had a good season up front, and I think he'll probably start, and he'll, you know, be with Messi. He'll be the work rate for Messi. I can't see it, Luke, myself. Yeah. I think they might be a quarter final. I think they might be a surprise even out in the last 16 or something, this Argentina side.
1: Yep. Well, that wraps up the FanDuel Odds Spotlight and brings this edition of Park the Bus to a close.
3: Good stuff.
1: So we'll see you again next week. Thanks for watching.
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29: 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Danica Patrick wins.
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38: Okay, it's time for the next step.
39: Hello and welcome to She's Got Game, the show that just has a lot going on right now. You guys, I am Michaela Schreider, she is Vanessa Sanchez, and we are with you for the next hour or so, taking you through the week that was in the world of women's sports, and there was so much to get to.
40: And we're happy about it.
39: We're so happy. This is such a good problem to have. We have so much sports to talk about.
40: We're a little sleepy.
39: A little tired. It's been a busy week.
40: God, we're so happy.
39: This has been a great time.
40: Yeah.
39: It's been a good week to be a Canadian women's sports fan. We are going to talk about the PWHL. The Walter Cup final is set. It is two Canadian teams. We are very happy about that. The Toronto Tempo had their home opener. They got their first win. We're going to be joined by Chelsea Late, Toronto Tempo beat reporter with TSN. She's going to tell us all about it. And then we have lots of soccer news to get to as well. So a lot of stuff to burn through. Let's start with the PWHL, Vanessa.
40: We have to.
39: Ottawa Charge, Montreal Victoire, the Walter Cup final. Let's go.
40: Let's go. This is what we've wanted for years and years.
39: Walter is coming home 3 years later. We know the Walter Cup will be handed out in Canada to a Canadian team, and that is just, that's wonderful.
40: Like, all is right with the world.
39: Yeah, there's not a lot of good guys winning right now.
40: Yeah.
39: But this feels like, so far, the good guys won.
40: Exactly. And, like, from our perspective, obviously, I know we can get, like, a little homerish sometimes on this show. We do love our Ottawa Charge. Mm. But we love the Montreal Victoire.
39: This is the thing.
40: This is like a win-win for us.
39: And, like, yeah.
40: Obviously, for us, very unbiased.
39: Very unbiased media. We're here in Ottawa, and obviously we are at Charge games. We cover the Charge very closely. We do go to Victoire games because our show airs in Montreal. Mm-hmm. And I will say myself, I'm always a little biased towards Ottawa teams, but you cannot make me cheer against Marie-Philippe Poulin.
40: Yeah.
39: So I've always, I'm a bit of a Victoire fan as well. I know I hate fans who play both sides.
40: No.
39: But I'm sorry. you won't catch me cheering against MPP. And so in this case, you've either, if you're an Ottawa fan, you either have, and I know people hate this, like you're, if you're a Charge fan, you're a Charge fan, you should want them to win. And if you're a Victoire fan, same thing. But for me, this is a win-win.
40: Like, I honestly feel like it's like that for a lot of people. Yeah. I don't ascribe to that. I think you can have multiple teams.
39: Yeah.
40: I will judge you based on the teams you like, but not how many teams you're a fan of.
39: That's fair.
40: Like, if you're a if you're cheering for Minnesota in this, I think you're a bad person.
39: Yeah, we'll judge you there.
40: But if you like both Montreal and Ottawa, and if you look at this as a win-win for you, that just makes you a fan of women's hockey, of good women's hockey,
39: yeah.
40: I think.
39: Yeah.
40: Yeah, like, okay, let's talk about Montreal. What a moment. What a time to be alive in the city of Montreal.
39: Mm-hmm.
40: They've got the Canadians playing downtown, just like having an amazing time. And then in Laval, they've got the Victoire. Now in the Walter, they finally won a playoff series. They won playoff.

0: that. Mm-hmm. And, you know, they looked pretty good. That I think it's so fitting that in game five, in a winner-take-all game, they won in regulation and MPP scored the game winner.
1: It had to be. It couldn't have been anyone else.
0: She scored the game winner in game two in overtime. And now this, like, those are her two goals in the playoffs.
1: Yeah.
0: She only scores big goals. That's all she knows how to do. No one else on the planet. I know the term, the name Captain Clutch gets thrown around. Mm-hmm. No one else on the planet deserves it.
1: Absolutely.
0: It is her name.
1: Yeah.
0: Captain Clutch. Do not call anybody else that. Thank you very much.
1: I know it comes up when the Olympics, you know, when the Olympics were happening, and they'll toss it to some of the boys, but
0: no.
1: There truly is no comparison. When you look at the amount of game-winning goals that she has had, and not just in, like, it's in, like, the biggest of big games.
0: Yeah.
1: It's always her.
0: Yeah.
1: She's so great. I would be so happy to see her win it. It's one of those things, like, how great of a player can you be in the end when you're retired and all is said and done if you don't have that championship?
0: Yeah.
1: And for her career in the PWHL is going to be shorter than someone who gets to start fresh, like, you know, drafted right out of college. Like, she has a smaller amount of years to be able to win. And the last 2 years, it was not there for this team. As hard as they tried, they didn't try hard enough. And yeah, finally we are seeing not only one of the best teams, but also the team with the best players on it. And quite frankly, one of the best head coaches.
0: Yeah. Yeah. Corey Chevry deserves a lot of credit
1: here. She really does.
0: She's a fantastic coach. Yeah. And Renee Desbiens.
1: Oh.
0: Not even a two pad stack save, like an upside down goalie pad save in game five that had, like, outlets that don't normally talk about women's sports or mm-hmm. sports in general talking. Mm-hmm. Also, when did Pop Base become a fan of the PWHL?
1: Okay, can we talk about this?
0: Yes, absolutely.
1: What is I love everything
0: I'm
1: that is
0: so
1: happening.
0: Here for this.
1: I've seen WNBA news and PWHL news on Pop Base.
0: Let's go.
1: And I feel like it's been a long game. And it's finally the time. It now is the time for Pop Base. Because we don't know who runs Pop Base.
0: No.
1: We have not a clue. Just, it's some mystery. And whoever runs it is a women's sports fan.
0: It's Gwyneth Phillips.
1: And there it is. And she finally, like, now is, she has picked such a great moment.
0: Yeah.
1: To be like, oh, now we're going to introduce everyone who's just been here for the celeb gossip. Now we're introducing everyone to women's sports. Oh, it's so good.
0: They got
1: it's
0: us.
1: So fun.
0: Speaking of Gwyneth Phillips, she is having herself, once again, an amazing playoffs. 9.51 save percentage so far in these playoffs. Very similar to her 9.52 save percentage last year. But in the series against Boston, she was fantastic. In game four, when Ottawa closed it out, she stopped 43 of 46
1: That was
0: shots.
1: An insane performance.
0: Right?
1: Yeah. That game went to double overtime.
0: Because of course it did.
1: Of course it did. On Mother's Day, too.
0: Oh, my God.
1: You guys,
0: like, I can only keep my mom in a sports bar for so long.
1: That's right. Did you end up taking your mom to a sports bar?
0: I sure did.
1: Amazing.
0: It just so happens that, like, the place we normally go is a sports bar. So I was like, oh, let's go for lunch at 3 o'clock.
1: And then also turn into dinner because it was like 7
0: stayed
1: o'clock.
0: There for the whole game. Michaela Cava scores the game winner. Mm-hmm. Her first goal as a Charge.
1: That's wild.
0: Right? She picked a time.
1: Yeah, that's the best time to do it. Yeah, what a fun... It was a fun game. It was fun to watch.
0: Yeah.
1: I really am so thrilled that we are getting a Canadian matchup.
0: Yeah, it's so great. I wanted two things on the Montreal-Minnesota series.
1: Okay.
0: The Game 5 was supposed to be played Monday. Mm-hmm. It was postponed due to player illness.
1: Did we ever find out?
0: I heard rumors that it was some sort of stomach situation going through Minnesota. But that was just rumors. That was not confirmed, but it didn't sound fun. Now, a lot of people were kind of critical of the fact that it was only postponed 24 hours. So if it was a player safety issue, how are we safe 24 hours later? I mean, I'm not a doctor,
1: I watched the pit.
0: But I watched it very recently. And I think that, you know, stomach bugs don't last that long.
1: No, there's only so much in you that can come out.
0: That's the thing.
1: And so
0: drink some Gatorade.
1: Yeah, exactly. Yeah. Just some flat ginger ale like my mom always did.
0: Yeah.
1: And you're good 24 hours later. I think I understand. Maybe it was just like really exceptionally bad on Monday. But yeah, you get over that quick.
0: Yeah.
1: Yeah.
0: Yeah. And it seems fine.
1: I was very afraid that it was going to go longer.
0: Yeah. And then because then like personally, our

0: schedules would be impacted because we need to go to these games.
1: Exactly.
0: And full disclosure, at the time of this recording, it is Thursday. Game one is tonight. So we don't obviously know any of the scores, but the schedule continued as planned, which was nice. I do also want to talk about, unfortunately, we had yet another nasty hit from Britta Curl on Abby Rock, who then left the game because of this hit. At this point, we don't know of any disciplinary action that's being taken on Britta Curl after she was suspended for a game last week due to a questionable hit. I mean, are we going to see one, or is it just assumed that she won't face consequences at this point?
1: I mean, I think the league would prefer that we just look past it.
0: Nope.
1: And because that kind of, like, I genuinely don't think they really care that much.
0: This hit was genuinely dangerous.
1: But all of them are.
0: I'm not discrediting the rest of the hits, but the way that Abby Rock went down, we're lucky she wasn't stretchered off.
1: Exactly.
0: Her neck bent in a way that I don't think is right. Again, I've watched the pit. It didn't look right to me.
1: The body doesn't bend like that. But just gets away with this stuff.
0: It's always her.
1: It's always her. And I think if there was another game, if this wasn't like a series ender, then I would have hoped that there was some kind of suspension. I think now that the season's over, even though they very well could suspend her for the start of the next season.
0: As they should. And we've seen that similar things done before.
1: Absolutely. They should. And it should be more than one game. Mm-hmm. This one game BS, if she ever gets suspended for one game again, I'm going to write a very strongly worded letter.
0: You don't have to. You can just read it on the air. This is our strongly worded letter.
1: No, I can't say the words.
0: Oh, that's fair. Yeah. Yeah. Okay.
1: Yeah.
0: You know what? Mm-hmm. You do your
1: Thanks.
0: We'll direct you to the link.
1: I just can't with her anymore. That's another thing about seeing Montreal and Ottawa in this final. I think so many people are just so happy that we don't have to watch Minnesota again.
0: Yeah.
1: It doesn't even matter who wins to a lot of fans because it's not going to be Minnesota and it's not going to be Britta Curl holding the Walter Cup again.
0: Exactly.
1: No one wants to see that. You can't be that kind of a player and get to win all the time. It's not fair.
0: And that kind of a person.
1: Yes.
0: Like, it's not what the league represents, or at least it's not what it should. Mm-hmm. So yes, a Canadian team will take home the Walter Cup. It will be Ottawa or Montreal. Are you going to make any predictions?
1: It's gonna be Montreal. I think now that they figured out how to win a playoff series, I think they're unstoppable.
0: It is gonna be a battle of goaltenders, which I'm really excited about. Gwyneth Phillips and Anne-Renée Desbiens are great goalies to begin with. They're having great playoffs, and they've both made just some like unbelievable highlight reel saves in their series so far, but I do think Montreal has the X factor. They have Marie-Philippe Poulin. She has been great in these playoffs. We talked about the two game winning goals. She is also not playing at 100%. Montreal's had to rely much more on their depth this year as a result. She was injured for part of the year. Laura Stacey certainly stepped up and scored some big goals, got a hat trick. They lost that game. But I do think they have the scoring power with or without a healthy Marie-Philippe Poulin. They are the stronger offensive team. Ottawa is just one of those teams that inexplicably finds a way to win.
1: I don't know if it's like an underdog mentality or if they just like, because when they're not good, when they're playing badly, it's really bad.
0: We've watched a lot of
1: Montreal, you guys.
0: Case in point, game four versus Boston, they go up 2-0. I said, this isn't going to last.
1: Over.
0: And then it was 3-2 Boston, not that much longer later.
1: Like, they can't play with a lead.
0: No, God, no.
1: But then when they're like playing from behind, they're like scrappy and like, they have like this like can-do attitude that just flips when they're ahead. They're such a funny team to watch. I think that's why I love them so much.
0: Yeah, it's true. Yeah. And then when push comes to shove, like they had to win the last regular season game at home and they very handedly beat Toronto.
1: Once again, they could have done it before, but they always wait till the end. And I love that about them.
0: So that to me says this series is going to go five.
1: Yeah.
0: And Ottawa's going to find a way to win.
1: Michaela.
0: Yeah, that's my prediction.
1: That is such a bold prediction.
0: Because, again, I can't, I can't explain it, but yeah. Ottawa finds a way to win. Yeah. And they will wait until the 11th hour. It will be like quadruple overtime in game five, mm-hmm. but Ottawa will find a way to win.
1: Wow.
0: Again, and they're going to owe Gwyneth Phillips so many drinks. So many drinks.
1: She is going to be like the first goalie to ever stop 70 pucks or something ridiculous.
0: Hey, we're short-staffed. All right. What a week it has been for the Toronto Tempo. They played their first ever regular season WNBA game at home and then got their first ever win also at home. On the sidelines for both of these games was Chelsea Late, Toronto Tempo beat reporter with TSN, and she joins us on the line now. Chelsea, how are you?
2: I'm good. How are you?
0: Very good. It has been quite the week for the WNBA, for Toronto, for the Toronto Tempo. But what has this week been like for you to be right there on the sidelines?
2: Oh, man. It's been both a whirlwind and also just like, I feel like when you're there and you're just like witnessing history in real time, it's just really cool. And so, I mean, it's definitely overwhelming, but I'm trying to be present through all of it and just remember that like I'm so lucky to be a part of all of this from the ground up. So yeah, I think those have been like the two main emotions this week.
1: So Friday night was the home opener. We finally got to watch the Toronto Tempo tip off in Toronto. Tell us, what was the atmosphere like at the Coca-Cola Coliseum for that game and their first win as well?
2: Yeah, I mean, it's the kind of energy you can feel in the air. You can tell that everybody's just so excited. And I mean, we knew this, like being in Toronto and knowing what the energy is like here and what the women's sports kind of fandom was like here. And so for anybody outside who was kind of surprised, I mean, nobody here was surprised. It was just like an enjoyment to be able to finally experience it. And yeah, I mean, it was so fun. Everyone was so happy. The audience was so loud and so attentive to everything that was going on, whether it was the game actually happening or, you know, all the other activities or, you know, announcements that they had going throughout Friday night and yesterday as well. But yeah, I mean, like it's just like such a cool atmosphere to be in a women's sports arena where you know that there's so many diverse kinds of people and everybody feels welcome and excited. And everybody just understands what I was saying before, that like historic feeling of being a part of something really special. And that was just kind of like felt overwhelmingly like in the air and to everybody that you talk to.
0: And there was certainly more history a couple days later when the Tempo got their first ever win on Wednesday over Seattle. From what you've seen so far, what are your thoughts on this team in terms of their play on the court?
2: Yeah, I mean, Friday night was definitely a bit of a rough game. Everybody admitted it, from Coach Brondello to the players to, you know, if you were there watching it, you could see. But I think that just goes to show, like, every other team in the league, as much as there was a ton of movement in the off season with, you know, the CBA and people moving teams due to contracts and all of that, you know, a lot of other teams had established cores that they were going back to. And so you kind of have a little bit of that familiarity. There's a system in place already with the coaching staff, but Toronto didn't have any of that. I mean, they went from having zero players and then 3 weeks later were in training camp with 18 and then had to bring it back to 12 players, right? So it's like so much going on and you're trying to build chemistry. You're trying to teach all of these players a brand new system of basketball that a lot of them haven't played before. And so it takes a little bit of time and like a little bit of patience is needed. So Friday's game, I mean, as much as you kind of were hoping for that first win, it's not shocking that it took a little bit of time to build that trust offensively. And just the progress from game one to game two was extremely visible. Like, they were so much better at communicating on offense. Their running habits were better. They were getting back on defense better. They, you know, were more confident taking shots in the arena. The rims maybe were a little bit more broken in. So yeah, I mean, in terms of the on-court product, there's a little bit of injury right now. There's a little bit of still getting used to the system, still getting used to playing with each other. But I think the thing that made me happiest yesterday with the win was just seeing the immediate progress from game to game. And you'll just continue seeing that as they continue to build that chemistry and get used to playing together on the floor.
1: Now, it is so early still in the season, but are there any players that have really stood out for you so far?
2: Yeah, I mean, I think the obvious one is Marina Mabry, as someone who, you know, was obviously a popular player in the league and a good player, and everybody knew her as that person who could come in and get a bunch of shots. But, you know, now that she's the leader and she's kind of been given the keys to an entire offensive system, you're just kind of seeing her thrive in, you know, these two early games. I mean, it's obviously we're not going to make sweeping conclusions off of just two games, but at the same time, like, seeing how she's already been able to thrive when the ball's been in her hands more and when she's given that green light to just kind of shoot and run the offense, and, you know, everybody else is trying to get her the ball and trying to get her those looks. It's really cool to see her just kind of take that next step in her career. And I mean, if she keeps playing the way that she has in the past two games, she's definitely playing like an all-star. So it's fun to see those progressions happen when you expand the league, and players who maybe didn't have that time or space on the court are now being given that because of the fact that there is more opportunity in the league.
0: In conversation with Chelsea Late, reporter with TSN. Chelsea, after covering the Raptors for years, what's the transition been like from the men's league to the W for you?
2: Oh, man, there's so much about it that's a little bit different. I think, you know, just personally for me, navigating a space where I feel a lot more, you know, at ease and comfortable has been really fun. I think as much as covering the Raptors is great, you know, there's people who have been there for like 20 years, and you come in as kind of this new person, and, you know, I'm one of few women who are covering that team for the past few years. And so, yeah, just like switching to a sense where most of the time it's either more women or it's even women and men, building that established relationship, media to team from the ground up, has been really fun and interesting. And then like just the basketball and the personalities themselves are a lot different. I mean, you know, when you cover a WNBA team, especially, you know, for me as, you know, like a millennial Gen Z, I guess, on the cusp woman, where all of the players are kind of around the same age, and you know, you like the same things, and it's easier to kind of relate to them. It's just fun, and you just kind of like build those bonds and have those jokes, and you're able to kind of relate with them. They can relate with you. And it's been fun to kind of have that, you know, kind of switch and be able to find out more about their personalities as athletes, as players, as women, and be able to tell those stories. Because at the end of the day, I mean, you know, we talk a big game about equality, obviously, but like covering women is a little bit different. You know, they have different personalities and different interests and different needs, and telling those stories and digging into those narratives is something that I've really enjoyed so far. And I mean, it's at a fun time where the league is just growing and growing and growing, where the NBA is a little bit more established. So you're in different spaces, and you know, my place was definitely different with the Raptors as well. I was mostly just blogging, right? So now I'm kind of doing a different role where I'm on the broadcast, and I'm doing reporting, and I'm talking, I'm going to practice every day. So yeah, it's been a fun transition. It's been fun to kind of navigate, you know, how women's sports are a little bit different than men's sports.
1: Well, from the sidelines, it's been very fun to watch you navigate this. You're doing a fantastic job. Before we let you go, we have one very important journalistic question for you.
2: Okay.
1: We hear that the Tempo have a book club, and we need you to tell us everything you know about it.
2: Yeah, I mean, I knew there was a few readers on the team. I mean, covering Kia Nurse for a few years, and I know that she loves to read. So, you know, I guess it was her and a few other players that have kind of decided to do this book club as a way to build chemistry. And, you know, obviously you spend a lot of time with your teammates, so you want to do fun things like that. So there's a few readers on the team. They decided they were going to make their book club. And so, you know, Kia took them all to Indigo, I guess, and they were, you know, shopping for books and trying to figure out what the first book was going to be. So they went on, you know, Goodreads, and Kia was saying that they were looking at reviews and going on like book TikTok to try and find what the best book was. They're making a list of like recommendations. You know, some of them want romance books, some of them want mystery thrillers. You know, they all have different ideas of what they want to read. So they did pick, they had to do a coin flip, and they picked the first book, which I think ended up being a mystery book. And so the goal, Kia was saying yesterday that they're trying to figure out how long it's going to take everybody to read the book, because Kia says she's a fast reader, but some of them, you know, maybe aren't as fast. But they're going on a road trip now, so lots of flights. Everybody's going to read the book, they're going to chat about it, and then, you know, pick in the next book. And it's also just a way to bond, but at the same time, you know, it's just fun to follow that and see what books they're going to read and all of that. I mean, I love it, and it seems like some of the fans online after I've posted about it are interested too. So I guess we're going to have to keep up with book club.
0: What a great intro to Canada. We're going to take you to Indigo to go book shopping.
2: Exactly.
0: Listen, Chelsea, we really appreciate your time. I know it's been a very busy week for you. Great job. Please continue. We cannot wait to keep watching you on the sidelines. And we'll probably have you back on the show because there's a lot more Toronto Tempo basketball to talk about. So thank you so much.
2: Of course. Thanks for having me. It's fun to chat.
0: Chelsea Late, reporter with TSN. Still to come on She's Got Game. The WNBA regular season is here. We'll tell you what you need to know. 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
0: That is right. You're listening to She's Got Game here on the TSN Radio Network. I am Michaela. She is Vanessa. Now, Vanessa, we have Toronto Tempo basketball to talk about.
1: We sure do.
0: We already talked to Chelsea Late, the Toronto Tempo beat reporter with TSN, who was fantastic. I was at the home opener.
1: You were.
0: I was.
1: We did talk about it last week about how excited we were to go. Unfortunately, yes. I could not make it.
0: Yes.
1: I was at the Charge game instead on Friday night.
0: We split duties.
1: Exactly. Yeah. Sometimes there's just too many women's sports to watch, and unfortunately we have to split up.
0: Now,
1: let's
0: we are
1: never
0: a package,
1: do it again.
0: Yeah, we're a package deal. This felt wrong.
1: So weird.
0: I felt like I was missing a limb.
1: Yeah.
0: I'm so serious. Codependent, not us.
1: I just talked to myself at the Charge game, and everyone was scared around me.
0: That's a good way to get people to leave you alone, in my experience. I will say, and Chelsea certainly talked about this, like the atmosphere was unbelievable at Coca-Cola Coliseum. It was sold out. It was very obvious. It had a vibe of like a city that has been waiting for this for so long. This is a basketball city.
1: Yeah.
0: Toronto is a basketball city. They know their ball, and you could tell. They like sometimes with new, like I hate this narrative that like when a city gets a team, any sport, there's like this assumption that like, oh, they're new fans. No, they're fans of the sport that have been waiting for a team.
1: Exactly.
0: And there was a knowledge of the game in this crowd that I don't even have. Oh. Like the things that they were reacting to, I'm like, oh yeah, this is a city that was waiting for this.
1: That's such a good observation.
0: Yeah,
1: I love that, because you're so right. Like this is a city who they know not just like basketball, but they know championship basketball.
0: Yeah.
1: Like this is, I feel like the fans that would have been at this Tempo game were very much engaged in the Raptors run and their championship win. 2019? That was 2019, yeah. Yeah, like that same like generation of fans. And now to get to experience that for the women's team is like, like you said, like this is what they've been waiting for.
0: Fans traveled too. I talked to a woman from Calgary.
1: Oh, wow.
0: Who came to the game, like came to the city for the game, which was really cool. And there were a lot of celebrities in the crowd. I have to tell a story.
1: I need to hear it.
0: Yeah. So they did like a celebrity sighting section on the Jumbotron, and they did it in chunks because there were so many celebrities there. Members of the Toronto Scepters were there, AFC Toronto. But the one kind of chunk that they did of three celebrities. So they show Andre DeGrasse, and the crowd cheers, right? Like they're very excited to see him. They know him very well. Then they show Serge Ibaka, and the crowd, they're like, oh my God, they didn't know Serge was in town. And like, even I was excited. It took me back to that 2019 championship. And then they showed Christine St. Clair, and as God is my witness, no one has ever forgotten about Serge Ibaka faster than this crowd, because it was like, oh, Serge Ibaka, oh my God, Christine St. Clair. The noise reached a level that I don't think I've ever heard.
1: I love it.
0: And she was like, why are you cheering? But it was so cool.
1: She is a legend.
0: She's a legend.
1: And, like, her legendariness transcends sports. Like, she is, she's a Canadian icon. Oh my God. That's so cool.
0: A couple days later, so the Toronto Tempo lost this game, unfortunately, but it came right down to like the wire. It was a 68-65 final win for Washington. I forgot. I was watching. I was like, oh my God, Lauren Betts plays for Washington. We get to see Lauren Betts.
1: Oh,
0: this is
1: so cool.
0: So Washington won that one. Marina Mayberry had 27 points, which was awesome. Brittany Sykes is the one who scored the first ever regular season points. And then just a couple days later, Toronto got their first ever win on Wednesday over Seattle. Not surprising if you've seen Seattle's roster. 86-73, the final score for Toronto. Marina Mayberry, once again, 26 points in this game.
1: Yeah.
0: She, I know we're two games in, but she's looking great so far.
1: She really is. Like, I just wonder, like, what it's like to go from the Connecticut Sun. Where?
0: Oh, God. Sorry, Connecticut.
1: You know, like,
0: yeah.
1: She played for the Sparks, too. But, like, she was most recently with the Sun, right? She wasn't anywhere before that. To go from the Connecticut Sun, who are a team who have very historically, like, not invested in any facilities and play kind of, you know, in, like, a not super exciting venue. I know that they have fans and they have a very loyal fan base. But to go from that to being the star of this new team in a city where you are wanted so badly and you have been waited for so long, And then to come out and she is the star. She was signed to be the star and is acting as the star of this team. Yeah. 27 and 26 points, leading them to a win. Like, a 1-1 record to start the season. Not terrible for expansion team.
0: No.
1: Like, 50%.
0: I think
1: degree.
0: That is,
1: that's the Carleton way. Carleton University, what up?
0: I thought it was where the K stands for quality.
1: Also that.
0: yeah, math. This is, I think this team is going to be better than we thought.
1: Yeah.
0: They look really good. They look really good.
1: Yeah.
0: Portland Fire, the other expansion team, they also got their first win in franchise history off a buzzer beater from Sarah Ashley Barker. Mm. And in this game, Canadian Bridget Carleton had herself a game. 26 points, 5 3-point shots made, and 4 steals. The last player to have a stat line like that. Want to take a guess?
1: Is it Sue Bird?
0: Nope.
1: Oh, okay.
0: DT. Close, DT. Diana Taurasi in 07.
1: Wow.
0: 07, that is per Brian Swain on Twitter.
1: Damn.
0: So Bridget Carleton off to a great start with Portland.
1: I wanted her so badly.
0: I know, but I'm happy to see her happy. Yeah. And that crowd in Portland deserve, like, when Sarah Ashley Barker made that fine, it was like a layup kind of rebound. That crowd went nuts.
1: Yeah.
0: Like, the speakers broke. Like, it was wild.
1: Do you see yourself making it out to a Portland game? Because I know you love Portland. You love the West Coast.
0: I love the Pacific Northwest. I don't want to go to America right now.
1: Oh, you know what? Great point.
0: But, I mean, listen, Sue Bird, have some sort of event in Seattle and I'll be there. Let's be honest. So maybe, eventually, I would one day in the future love to go to a Portland game. I love Portland.
1: After it happens.
0: Yeah.
1: And I don't need to say anything else.
0: Okay, moving on. kind of speaking of which, can we talk about Caitlin Clark?
1: Yeah, let's.
0: Okay, so this week, Caitlin Clark...
1: I don't want to say I told you so.
0: She walked Morgan Wallen out to his concert. Is that what happened?
1: Apparently, this is a thing that he does.
0: Wouldn't know. I don't... gun to my head, couldn't tell you a Morgan Wallen song.
1: Oh, I don't know if I could either.
0: That's a good thing. Don't try.
1: I could have.
0: No. He probably sings about beer and tractors and trucks and Jesus at some point.
1: Get me to God's country.
0: That's just what he said. Anyway,
1: time.
0: The point being, neither of us know much about Morgan Wallen, but apparently he has people walking.
1: Yes,
0: out
1: here's what I do know about him.
0: Is he able to walk on his own? Is my question. Does he get lost easily?
1: Probably.
0: Yeah.
1: Can't read the signs or something. No, what I do know about Morgan Wallen is exactly that. I know
0: him being racist.
1: Exactly. He throws chairs off of balconies and hits and possibly injures people. He is racist. Mm-hmm. And, like, not just one instance of it.
0: No, he's very openly and proudly racist.
1: Yeah.
0: Like, he doesn't hide it.
1: And also that he does this thing when he's at his concerts where he comes out through a tunnel and a celebrity walks him out. And I know this because, unfortunately, I'm still on Twitter, and every time someone famous does it, I'm like, okay, hate them.
0: It's just a new, like, celebrity gets canceled.
1: Exactly. It's like a new celebrity for me to be like, I always knew, I hate you.
0: It's the who's who of celebrities we don't want to talk to anymore.
1: Exactly.
0: And Caitlin Clark.
1: And it had to be Caitlin Clark.
0: Yeah.
1: And listen, I've tried to be very diplomatic about Caitlin Clark on the show. I'm not her biggest fan. I feel like she can do more with the platform that she has. And yeah, I get it. You're a country fan, okay. But you can also just, like, not do that. You cannot associate yourself with notable racists when you play for the WNBA.
0: Yeah. If you're a country music fan, okay.
1: Mm.
0: I don't get it, but okay. And if you're a Morgan Wallen fan, like, of his music, okay, like, some people will make the case of art versus artist. I don't. I can't put that aside. But, like, if you want to go to his concert and enjoy his music, okay, do you need to do this?
1: Yeah, exactly.
0: Because you're just shouting from the rooftops that you support this guy.
1: Exactly.
0: You're not just going to observe and listen to his, like, she knew what she was doing, and she knew what she would be associated with.
1: Mm-hmm.
0: And she knows the league she plays in, and already, unfortunately, a lot of her fans... And the fans that she's brought to this league have made it a hostile environment. Mm-hmm. And there's a lot of racist people who support her and bring that hatred into the WNBA.
1: Yeah.
0: And she has done nothing or very little, only when forced, to counteract that in the things that she said. And here she is just kind of further proving that point.
1: Yeah.
0: Like, a lot of people just weren't surprised.
1: I wasn't, unfortunately.
0: It just like I so don't want her to be that, and I think we all knew she was.
1: Yeah.
0: Anyway.
1: Yeah, she could have just not. Listen to the music. You can still. I'm not here to yuck anyone's yum. You shouldn't have guilty pleasures when it comes to music. Like whatever you like, but you do not have to walk him out and like put yourself in that position where you're like publicly associating with him.
0: That's what I mean. Like you could have just gone to the concert and not told anybody. Exactly. We didn't need to know.
1: So many people just go to concerts and we never know.
0: Yeah. Okay, we gotta talk about soccer because there's some not great
1: news there
0: either.
1: I actually don't either.
0: Okay, I'm a Chelsea fan. Vanessa is an Arsenal fan, and both of us are sad right now.
1: Like, both of us are devastated right now.
0: So Sam Kerr is leaving Chelsea, and Katie McCabe is leaving Arsenal,
1: and Beth Mead.
0: Beth Mead is leaving Arsenal as well. So all I'm saying is like neither of us are overly. Have the will to live. I don't know, but like it's rough go around here, guys.
1: Yeah, it's not good.
0: Can we talk about the fact that so Sam Kerr did this video and like announced it and got all these tributes from Chelsea on social media. She hasn't played her final game, that's this weekend. Beth Mead got a video and got to say her piece. Katie McCabe got a image.
1: Yeah.
0: Like, they just tweeted a photo of her.
1: Yeah.
0: Or shared a photo of her and said, like, thank you and bye.
1: Yeah.
0: Does that feel off? Am I reading too much into that?
1: No. It is. It's very odd. Mm. But I feel like there's got to be something to it. Like, it can't just be, did she just decide today? Like,
0: I don't know.
1: No, there's no way.
0: I feel like it was rumors.
1: But in both
0: of these cases.
1: Right. You go into your last game knowing that it's your last game. Like that's very odd. They both are institutions on that team.
0: Yep.
1: I don't even know what Arsenal is going to look like next year.
0: I don't know Chelsea's going to look like.
1: It's going to be so blonde. Katie McCabe was the only brunette.
0: Where's Caitlin Ford?
1: Emily Fox is there.
0: Emily Fox. Yeah. Caitlin Ford's still
1: Caitlin Ford.
0: Well, for now.
1: Well, is she?
0: Is she? Who
1: that's
0: knows?
1: A great question.
0: Where are they going? Is my question.
1: That we don't know. But this is where my being really bad at doing this job comes in, because I did see a headline about something that's happening in the NWSL. They're trying to get rid of something. The notwithstanding clause? I just made that up. I don't know.
0: Sometimes when Vanessa describes like the plot of a movie, you just kind of got to let her talk it out. She'll get there eventually, I promise. And this is kind of what's happening.
1: I don't even remember where I saw this, but something is happening.
0: From what it was.
1: Okay, something's happening in the NWSL where they're getting rid of some rule.
0: Okay.
1: That is going to allow either more money or better players, something international.
0: Okay.
1: I'm just saying words. Now I'm just saying words.
0: Okay, so there may be something to entice players to go to the NWSL.
1: There it is.
0: It wouldn't surprise me with Sam Kerr. Obviously, Chrissy Mewis is from the States.
1: Mm-hmm.
0: I feel like they've both been in London for quite some time now. They have a kid. Maybe it's time they want to go and be closer to her family.
1: Yeah.
0: Sam Kerr is like somewhat closer to her family. She's like halfway closer to Australia, kind of, depending on which way you go. So as much as I honestly don't know how I feel about Sam Kerr playing in the NWSL, I would not be surprised if that's where she ends up.
1: Mm.
0: Specifically in Boston. I feel like that's where we're heading.
1: The NWSL is set to amend its new high-impact player rule and remove the criteria that players had to meet in order to be signed on special contracts that were $1 million over the league salary cap. The change would open the door for star players like Sam Kerr to earn salaries over the current cap.
0: There it is.
1: I knew.
0: You were right.
1: I'm so close to something.
0: You were right. No, you were bang on.
1: Thank you.
0: You had the gist of it.
1: I had the gist of it.
0: That's all that matters.
1: There you go. Thank you.
0: All right. Still to come on She's Got Game, we're going to tell you what you should be watching this week. You're listening to She's Got Game on the TSN Radio Network.
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3: Welcome back to She's Got Game here on the TSN Radio Network. I am Vanessa, she is Michaela, and we promised that we had more PWHL news for you. They are expanding. Okay, so last week we talked about it. We talked about how they are expanding to Detroit, and we kind of teased that maybe Hamilton, but we weren't really sure. Hamilton has announced that they are officially going to join the league, which I love.
4: Yes.
3: I think that's so fun.
4: Yeah.
3: Did not see an 11th team. I don't think anyone expected an 11th team. I think we love an even number.
4: Yes.
3: So this actually does really throw me off.
4: It's concerning.
3: And they're putting it in Las Vegas.
4: Yeah.
3: Yeah.
4: So. odd. It came out of nowhere. Oh my God, that's Vegas's music, as they would say in wrestling. I didn't see this coming. They didn't do a takeover tour stop there.
3: Nope.
4: It is a city that has a WNBA team that is very successful and very popular. They also have a men's hockey team, that apparently does well. So cool, I guess.
3: Yeah. as we were just talking about, Vegas is also a city that's kind of desperate for Canadians to return.
4: Yeah.
3: And the PWHL attracts a lot of Canadian fans.
4: Sure do.
3: And this is just one more added benefit. This is one more thing to bring Canadians back to Vegas.
4: Yeah.
3: And listen, it's very appealing to me.
4: One day in the future.
3: In the future.
4: When we can go there again.
3: After.
4: I would love to go to Vegas and see a women's hockey game.
3: Like, how fun is that?
4: I do have issues with their color scheme.
3: You do.
4: It's disgusting. And like, I've talked about it on the show. Far be it for me to have a strong opinion on the logos and jerseys, because I'm just so sick of it. But there are other colors, guys. Like, there are a lot of other colors. Pantone comes out with one every year. Why do you choose the color that comes out of an infant's diaper? And I'm not being... like, I'm not exaggerating when I say that. This is literally the color of, like, someone who is ill.
3: I don't hate it.
4: Of course you don't. It's green. It's any green. Shade of green you're going to love.
3: Oh, it's true.
4: They could have gone with a slightly nicer shade of green, though.
3: I really don't mind this green.
4: Okay.
3: I think it's nice, and I think it's good with, like, the deep yellow.
4: Oh, make
3: like,
4: it even
3: the
4: better.
3: Secondary color.
4: Yeah.
3: In all honesty, I prefer it to the ketchup and mustard of Hamilton's proposed.
4: That's a really great point. I didn't have a strong opinion on the Hamilton color scheme until you said that. Now it's all I can think of. I'm sure, you know what? Like, fast forward in 6 months or whatever it is, when I see these jerseys on the ice, I'm sure I'll probably be like, you know what? They look kind of dope.
3: Yeah.
4: Like, that's how this has gone for me.
3: Yeah.
4: But I just initially, I was like, come on.
3: Have we talked about why this team is so afraid of pink? Or why this team, why this league, but all leagues, really.
4: Why is any league afraid of pink? I love a sharp color in jerseys, like an orange or like something that pops. I love that seafoam green, blue kind of, you see a lot in New York teams. Like, I love a color that pops, and I feel pink would
3: there
4: pop.
3: There are pink variations of pink that could pop, and every league is so afraid of it, unless they're putting out some BS women's only jersey and everything is in pink and white. I hate that.
4: I feel like Unrivaled had pink in one of their jerseys.
3: Yes.
4: They have very pop, like their jerseys pop.
3: That's a great point.
4: So yeah, we need more of that.
3: We need more of that.
4: Also, but also the PWHL, like, they haven't touched orange yet.
3: Oh, that's a good point.
4: So where's orange?
3: Where's orange, you guys?
4: Yeah.
3: Anyway, I like the green. Michaela, what are you watching this weekend?
4: Well, I am going to be watching, very sadly, Sam Kerr's last ever game with Chelsea on Saturday morning. But that's going to be before this show airs. So I will also be watching, obviously, a ton of PWHL playoffs, including game 2 between Ottawa and Montreal on Saturday at 2 p.m.
3: Amazing. And then Monday night, It's going to be here in Ottawa at the CTC, Game 3. And who knows if we'll need anything past that. TBD.
4: TBD.
3: I am going to be at that game in Ottawa watching on my phone. Oh, wait, no, that's Monday. No. So then Sunday is the basketball game that I'm most excited to watch this week. And that is the Toronto Tempo against the LA Sparks.
4: Yes.
3: Because I just love Cameron Brink so much. I love the Toronto Tempo. Obviously want them to win this game. The Sparks are still looking for a first win of the season. They're 0-2 right now. Who knows if it'll come at this game, but I just want to watch Cameron Brink play.
4: That's fair.
3: She's so fun.
4: She's so much fun.
3: Yeah.
4: And she's back. She's healthy.
3: She's back. Like, I am sad that we missed time with her, but happy that she's back. That does it for today's show. Thank you so much for listening. As always, if you missed part of the episode or if you want to listen to it all over again, you can find our show on your local TSN radio website or anywhere you listen to podcasts, including the iHeartRadio app. You can follow us on social media at Not a Math Show on Instagram. Thank you so much to Marco, our producer, for making us sound so good. This week's quote of the week comes from Lily Singh. She is the chief hype officer for the Toronto Tempo, and here's what she had to say at the Tempo home opener.
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31: 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And if you do that, you win free coffee or tea for a week. If we start with the Habs, Ray, it was one of those sort of strange sort of hockey games. Good. It had different elements to it that certainly made it entertaining. But the Canadiens' top guys score. Their depth guys provide some offense. And then one of the more unique aspects of this was that exchange where Dolbush lets in a soft one. Marty St. Louis looks at Trevor Letowski. And as he explained post-game, you know, Letowski buzzes up to the goalie coach in the press box. What do you think? Do we pull him? And collectively, very quickly, they make a decision. Nope. Give him at least one more. That probably happens more often than not. But it was interesting that Marty was so upfront with it afterwards.
33: Well, I don't know if it happens as much. It didn't happen in Dallas last year.
31: Right. True.
33: You know, like when DeBoer pulled Ottinger, a couple of things there. I've spoken, I think, more than a few times about how much I admire the way Marty St. Louis coaches his team. And just from what we see, right? But, you know, I've had a few conversations with a couple of the guys that I see around the rink, and they say he's not soft. You know, all this stuff about a player's coach, and they're like, he is, but man, he's really direct. He's very clear about what he needs. He gives you a chance, and if you can't do it, he gives you an opportunity to be coached. And I think it's the new way. It's the way it should be done, and Marty gets it. Part of that is you've got to trust your people that you hire to do their job. And Marty, he said it, I think, last night. I've heard him say it before. I'm not a goalie. So I can see what I see. but I rely on my goalie coach. They made a change in December in goalie coaches.
1: Yeah.
33: And so clearly Marty has some faith in this coach. And Dobish's play as the season has gone on has continued to improve. So he gets in a rough spot. And I think it's really interesting that the goalie coach was like, he knows he doesn't have a lot of time. And he's like, nope.
2: Right. Yeah.
33: Leave him in. And if you remember, moments later, he made a stop on Tage Thompson.
2: He did.
33: If that goal goes in, right, the place is erupts again. And it's a different game. So that was a critical moment in a game that had, I would have 5 goals in 8 minutes. I put it on pause to go up and get my dinner. and my phone is going ding, ding, ding. And
2: yeah.
33: I'm like, what is going on down there? So I went up, it was 1-1. I came down, it was 3-2. You know, as I rewound it, I'm like, holy. So pretty cool moment though. And I think that speaks a lot for how tight Montreal's put together right now.
2: You always say that, look, your top players have to find a way. There are struggles 5-on-5, particularly in the playoffs, but at some point in a series to win, to advance, your best players have got to find a way to crack through. And we're seeing that now in Montreal. I mean, Cole Caufield finally gets the 5-on-5 goal last night in game 5, but then you look at Buffalo. And yeah, Tage Thompson has had some moments. He's had two-point games, but he's also had now 3 pointless games. And Alex Tuch, 0 points in the series against Montreal, and he's a minus player. You can't win like that, can you?

0: And what I would do without question is I would play Thompson between Doan and Benson. They're their two best forwards and they have energy, and I would play them together. I would tell Thompson, you're 6 foot six, keep your bloody stick on the ice. No more cross-checking penalties. That was a poor penalty he took, and it cost him the fifth goal. Boom, it's in the net. It's 5-3, not 4-3. I'd move Tuck with Helenius, although there, it's really easy to fall in love with a kid that comes in and go, oh, yeah, he's the answer. The who scored a Josh Anderson goal.
1: Mm-hmm.
0: There are little things that happen in a game. If you I'll say know where to look. I'm a centerman, so I know where to look. Danault wins the draw. Helenius's job is to keep Danault from the front of the net.
1: Mm-hmm.
0: Watch that goal. He engages with Danault at the hash marks, and Danault pushes him all the way back into the crease. That's a young guy that didn't defend his ground. And right. I know, because that happened to me a lot, is that you get focused on what's going on. Your only job is to keep that guy away from the net. And Danault jammed this kid right back into the net, and the puck goes right through the crease. Nobody can defend it. But I would put him. So those are things you got to live with. He's 20 years old. You know, he's a really great young prospect. But put him and Tuck together. They got to jumble those lines up, because this is not working, clearly. And the other side of it, you mentioned Caulfield scored again. That's three in a row. Mm-hmm. And Ivan Demidov. Oh, my God. That kid is such a good player. He'd gone 16 games without a goal in the playoffs. Like, that's impossible. He's too good. And you could just see it last night. It was going to come. He had three or four great chances, and then he scores, and I'd watch him in game six. Sometimes once the cork goes out, like, it's different player, man.
1: So we know that the Montreal Canadiens are 4-0 in the postseason after a loss, okay? And they follow it up, and they build on that stat in Buffalo in game five. But we also know that they lost game four and game six on home ice in the opening round to force that game seven against the Lightning. So as basic as it sounds, don't poke the bear again. Like, wrap this thing up in game six on home ice Saturday night.
0: Okay, so, you know, I've been lucky enough to do two games there, and we often talk about how great it is to be in the Bell Center. I think it hurts them. I think it's pretty clear it hurts them. They're in the playoffs. They're a better team on the road than they are at home. You get swept up in emotion as well, both good and bad. And I think had that game last night. Now, this is a hypothetical, and I'm not crazy about them. But if that game was in Montreal last night, and it was 3-2, and the goals are flying in, that game might end up 8-7.
1: Yeah.
0: Right? Because it's hard to explain, but it's like a tidal wave in that building. All of it, the noise, the emotion, the unpredictability. I think it was easier for them to be on the road in that type of game. So the discussion has to be, how do we just keep our heads in the game? Because I'm telling you, if Montreal gets up by a goal, that place, those fans will be sniffing the Eastern Final. it's impossible not to think of it. And so that'll really be a task for Montreal to keep it in order. But they're now, I think it's 5-0. Yeah, they're 5-0 after a loss now.
1: Right. Yeah.
0: And Dobish, by the way, I saw a stat last night. He tied Ken Dryden and Patrick Waugh for the most wins by a rookie goalie in Montreal's history. It's pretty good company, you know.
1: Yeah.
0: And so they're on the cusp, because they've been the better team in the series. Doesn't mean Buffalo's dead, but they talk about playing their best game. They don't have, there's obviously no other chance but to play their best game.
1: All right, let's kick over to the West. So the Ducks and the Vegas Golden Knights. Every night on TSN, we have to pick an ultimate performer, and it was Mitch Marner. I mean, what a goal. I mean, probably the goal of the playoffs.
0: Come on.
1: I mean, we watched it probably a half a dozen times, and you're still trying to make sense of it, right? Just that in tight, small area.

0: various skills.
1: That... Yeah, okay, but you know what I don't get about that, Drakes, is like the skill is amazing, and that's what you watch six times or eight times or whatever. Like that he's able to pull it off. What I don't get, and it doesn't matter how much I watch a player with those types of abilities, and there's not 20 in the league like that.
0: No.
1: But is as he's going down, what the hell makes him think that that's the move? like what is he thinking that he's like, oh yeah, this is the one where I stick it through my own feet and go back? Like that to me is that's the level of player that I describe the game as a movie. It's going along, and most players in the league, they watch the game like a movie as it's going along.
0: Yeah.
1: That play by Marner, he already knows what the next scene is. And I think it's amazing to pull it off, but to actually think about it. And it's not like he goes down and he's plotting it out, but in his reaction, in his brain, he's like, yeah, bang, boom, and it's in. And I just thought it was an amazing play. And if I were Brett Howden, I'd be buying Marner dinner, because when those guys are out there shorthanded, Jesus, man, they are so good. So dangerous. So good. Howden's having an amazing playoff.
0: He is. Yeah. I mean, both those guys, obviously. And then it somewhat overshadows Dorofeev and the night that he had. Right, in a clinching game. So, you know, Vegas, even though they faced adversity certainly all season long, but they're facing it because of injury now at this point. You know, they are a team that everybody's going to have to be mindful of, right, as they gain that momentum. But in saying all that, you know, to pay a little respect to the Anaheim Ducks, in the end, do you think they were just outmatched? Is that what would help Vegas prevail here?
1: Yeah. I think so. I think the second round is a great place for a team that is clearly on the rise. Like there's no question. I think what they knew all season long and probably played out was their growing pains are on the side of the puck when they don't have it.
0: Yeah.
1: Is they don't quite check well enough. They don't quite defend well enough. But some of that is just that they're incredibly young. And it's not like they got to go get six new players. They need 6 months of age on these players. And then some players might need another 6 months. But just think of the experience they all gained in this. They'll be better for it next year. And there'll be changes, and there is every year. But I was quite impressed with how Anaheim just they got off to that great start, maybe a surprising start, and then you're after a while you're like, hey, they're just good.
0: Yeah,
1: they're big and they're good, and that's a really positive result for them. They'll be disappointed, of course, but positive result. One thing I'm going to say about Vegas, you talk, you know, they don't have Mark. They also get to the conference final, and Jack Eichel's got one goal.
0: Yeah.
1: Like, if you would have told me those two things were going to happen, I would have said, nah, they're not going to get to this point. Yet here they are.
0: And, here they are.
1: You know, like, they fought through some things. We'll see if they've got enough for Colorado. I still think Colorado's the best team.
0: Okay, well, we'll dive deep into Colorado and Vegas in the Western Conference final in our next edition of the Rain Drinks podcast. Give you a bit more time to invest and prep and do everything you're going to do on the weekend and gearing up for that series.
1: Well, no, I'm just worried about tomorrow in Montreal. I'll get to those guys later.
0: Oh, that's right. Yeah, well, we got lots of time. So
1: you already forgot? Come on, Drakes. You already forgot.
0: I know. But you told me you were going to be in Colorado on Tuesday, so that's where my brain was going. Yeah.
1: Thank you. Yes, you're
0: off ice stuff, and there's plenty of it. I guess let's start with the most recent. We'll get to Edmonton and the Knobloch firing and everything else that's gone on this week, but. We just talked about Vegas. How about Torts ditching the media post-game, game six last night? And it would be somewhat easy to dismiss because of the history of John Tortorella and the combativeness that he seems to enjoy in dealing with media. Now, I say that, and Torts would remind, look, his priority is to the team and all aspects of the team and not the media. But he doesn't do a post-game media availability after the elimination of the Ducks last night, a mandatory availability. I know that, look, by the time people are listening to this, the news is probably going to be out, but I know the NHL is investigating why. Why didn't you do it? Why was the availability so shoddy with Vegas after this game? And if the league determines that it was just unacceptable, as most do, all right, they'll crack them. There'll be a fine that's levied to the Vegas Golden Knights. But they may not think it's a big deal, but it does put a bit of a black mark. It tarnishes the experience overall, I think, for a hell of a series by the Golden Knights.
1: We've talked a lot about Torts. I've talked a lot about Torts. We've gotten to know him personally. He's really an exceptional person. He really is. He often talks about doing the right thing. Does he not?
0: Often. Yeah. Often.
1: That is not the right thing. It's not the right thing. The game deserves better from John. It deserves not John being pissy going out there for a press conference. There's people doing their job. Respect the job that they have to do. Just go out there and sit there for 10 minutes. Where the hell do you have to go anyway? Mm-hmm. The plane's not leaving till you get on it. They're not going to leave you standing on the runway.
0: Mm-hmm.
1: Do the presser. Talk a little bit about your team. You don't have to get into any great detail, but be respectful of the people that are trying to do their job. That when I read that this morning, I was like, damn, why does he do that? There's no reason to do that.
0: If there is a reason, then they should just acknowledge whatever that reason is.
1: If there's a reason, it's the first time that I've ever heard the reason. Because there is none. There is none. He gets out there. The guys still have to change and shower. That presser is done while half his guys are still taking their skates off.
0: Right. Yeah.
1: And he's out of there. Like, just, I just don't agree with it. And it's not because I'm in the media and I can't wait to hear a quote or whatever, or see a sound bite. I just don't think it's the right, it's the wrong thing. And he's about doing the right thing. And that's the part that bugs me about it.
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0: Did the Edmonton Oilers do right by Chris Knobloch? Knobloch and by extension his family more or less got dragged through the mud. Somewhat out of the hands of the Oilers. We know that Edmonton has been trying to get to Bruce Cassidy. LA has been trying to get to Bruce Cassidy. And for whatever the reasons are, the Vegas Golden Knights maybe don't want a divisional rival to get that access while they're in the, whatever the reason is. Doesn't matter. But yeah, Knobloch had to deal with a few ugly days, I would think, personally, waiting for this axe to drop.
1: As soon as Cassidy's name was out there and tied to Edmonton, then they don't really have a choice, right? Like you've already, you know, you're already digging underneath the heels of the guy that's coaching you, right? So that move was inevitable. Now you say he's been tied to LA. I know they're different markets, but there's nothing coming out of LA.
0: No.
1: Like, do you think Bruce Cassidy leaked that? I don't. Would he? He doesn't need to do that.
0: No.
1: You know, and one, if we've seen one thing over these last couple of, through Toronto and Vancouver and, you know, the searches they went through, the guys that are working to get their names out there, they're not getting the job.
0: Yeah.
1: They're not. So
0: yeah.
1: I feel bad for Knobloch because, he's sitting there with a 3-year contract. He's got a 3-year extension that starts July 1st.
0: Mm-hmm.
1: And all of a sudden everything's fraying at the edges around you. And so I don't know why it was leaked or who leaked it or anything like that, but it's sloppy and it's not a good look for the Oilers.
0: Mm. So the belief is that, okay, if you're connecting to Bruce Cassidy and you're Stan Bowman and Jeff Jackson, clearly you're looking for a coach with that level of experience who's won. And if that's your criteria, that bucket isn't very full, is it? You know, I know that Edmonton has some interest, maybe as a different option, in Craig Berube, who was also fired this week in Toronto. So when you hear those names of Cassidy and Berube, you're thinking of former Stanley Cup winners, right?
1: Yeah, so is Laviolette in that?
0: Lavi would have to be in that conversation. If that's the criteria that is being established, and it does sound like that's what they're in the market for, is a closer, right? A closer type of coach. All right. Well, if you don't get access to Cass, and we're assuming that Bruce would be number one on their list, just based, again, on a leaked report. But you do, if you're Edmonton, have to consider Laviolette and Berube, if that level of experience is as valued internally as we believe it is.
1: I see why that's the case. It doesn't feel like the window's opening in Edmonton, right? So there is urgency to it. Most people talk about 2 years of McDavid. Really, it's one. And so there's a great urgency to move this along. Like, you know, you were mentioning about, you know, as you were going through that little preamble there, I was thinking, so who would have known that they wanted to talk to Cassidy? The owner, the president, the GM.
0: Correct.
1: Nobody else
0: Somebody associated with that group,
1: has to be
0: that level.
1: Has to be. Like, and that just it's put them in an uncomfortable spot. And so they've fired Knobloch, and of course when you fire a coach, the owner has to sign off because he's the guy writing the check for the next 3 years for Chris. And it is a small window of people that seem to fit that criteria.
0: Yeah.
1: I don't know if we're forgetting anyone. Would Gerard Gallant be in there?
0: Maybe.
1: You know, like I'm just trying to think.
0: I mean, beyond those three, with all due respect to Turk, I mean, those are three pretty established names.
1: Sure.
0: If that's, again, the criteria that you're leaning heavily towards, because you're not qualified coaches, right?
1: Yeah, you're not hiring, a first timer. That's not going to happen.
0: No. Let me ask you this. If you're Bruce Cassidy, or let's just lump all three, but we start with Cassidy because he's been the focal point of the speculation. Do you need, large assumption. First, you have to get permission to speak to the team. How quickly do you get to Connor McDavid?
1: If you sign your contract at 1 o'clock,
0: I'm asking if you do it before you sign that contract. You have a conversation with Connor before you agree to take the job.
1: So as I'm getting your timeline, you now have permission. The Oilers contact one of those guys. You have to be pretty sure you're getting the job. I can't call you, and I'm calling two other people. And all three guys are calling Connor. Like, you can't do that.
0: And maybe that wouldn't be the approach of all three. Maybe, I don't know. That's what's twisting through my head.
1: Oh, you know? Well, I was going to say you sign your contract on DocuSign at 102. And as soon as you hit that send, you dial him. And then I patch in Leon. Honestly, those guys are their importance because of their personality or their impact in the room is outsized because they're such great players.
0: Yeah.
1: You have to discuss with them immediately and in detail about what do you guys think our steps forward are. And then just listen. Bruce Cassidy's got all kinds of ideas. He knows how to coach. He's got all kinds of right now. Do you think when he's at home having his coffee, he's not drawing on a piece of paper lines? Of course he is. Of course he's thinking about it. Just in, he would want to hit.
0: Are they Oilers lines or are they Los Angeles Kings lines or both?
1: Well, you could have more than one piece of paper, right? Like those guys are, they are not unprepared. Put it that way.
0: No, never. No, never. Okay, so now we shift over to Toronto. I don't think I was surprised that Berube got let go. Maybe marginally because of the things that John Chyka said when he was officially unveiled, the fact that he was going to lean on Berube, right, as an experienced voice, all of that. Well, they leaned on Berube in a big way. I mean, they had a Saturday meeting that went almost 5 hours, Chyka, Sundin, and Berube. And as you would expect, they talked about all aspects of the organization, you know, primarily the roster, but what do we need to do moving forward, all that kind of stuff. And then a few short days later, the call comes in. Yeah, sorry, we're going in a different direction. Happens all the time. You know, Berube's under contract for the next 2 years. But Toronto is much different than Edmonton and different than LA in terms of the work that needs to get done. And that's what, to me, makes the coaching hire in Toronto even more fascinating because it's harder, isn't it, to pinpoint what their criteria could or should be. You know, I don't know Chris Knobloch very well, and I'm not connecting the dots here, but I think he would be on Toronto's list only because he is a coach that does lean on analytics in making his decisions and all of that, right? He helped that team to 2 Stanley Cup finals, game 7. Right, like he's a good coach. So why wouldn't you at least want to talk? Jay Woodcroft, Ray, coming off that Anaheim-Vegas series, there's more and more talk he's going to get a head coaching job. Maybe he rejoins Kenny Holland in L.A. Could he be a candidate in Toronto? So if you're Chyka, you got a smirk on your face. That means you got something brewing.
1: Well, you know what you're talking about? You're talking about, in my mind, you're talking about Kyle Dubas.
0: Yeah, kind of. Yeah.
1: Because he hired a coach in Sheldon Keefe that was not right in front of the camera.
0: Yeah.
1: And so this is what I see in Toronto. I see not an older coach. I see more of a not necessarily a first timer, but I'll call him a developing coach. Maybe a second job, you know, that brings up Woodcroft, I guess. But I see somebody more along those lines than the big name guy that, you know, like it's not a Mike Babcock. Like, we don't want Toronto hired Babcock. It's not a big name like that, I don't think. So maybe after that meeting with Berube, they went through and they talked about everything and they went, you know what? We've got this information. I'm not comfortable with Craig executing what we're talking about. Like it could be as simple as that. And that's totally John Chayka's prerogative. Like that's what he's sitting in that chair for. And there are several ways they go. They mentioned data centric so many times.
0: Yeah, I know.
1: That it feels like it has to go in that direction or it would be an odd hire.
0: Mm.
1: By the way, one other thing about that, about data centric. I don't know who isn't anymore.
0: I know.
1: I don't know. Yeah. I mean, I'm sure some teams weigh it more heavily than others. But I've not come across anybody in the discussions that I run into. Where they say, oh yeah, we don't use analytics. Like that does not occur.
0: Yeah, they all do. Yeah. What do you know of David Carl? You know, I reached out to, we had a back and forth probably over a month, maybe a bit longer because, you know, again, a very successful decorated coach in the NCAA. I mean, this guy has a winning pedigree. He will be an NHL head coach. It'll be on his terms and his timeline. And I'm not talking about him being greedy and money grubbing. I'm talking about him, you know, for family reasons, He might go, hey, I got a good thing going here. I'm just going to hold on. I'm going to stick with it until my kids are a bit older or whatever, right? I mean, everybody has that kind of stuff. And that was the sense that I got when, you know, Chicago first tried to hire him. And the timing and the fit wasn't right. And he didn't tell me much in our back and forth when I reached out several weeks ago. But I got that sense again. Yet there's a name every time there's a coaching vacancy that is out there. And mostly it's probably media driven than anything else. But in your circles, in your travels, in conversations that you have with other coaches, I mean, do we know anything more than what we know? I mean, he must be a good coach, but anything more on that?
1: No, I don't know him, not met him. I run into people that cover college hockey that have interacted with him. They're like, they all say he's smart. He's very, very clear about what he wants and what he needs from his team. Clearly highly thought of in the coaching community. What's interesting to me is he's young too, right? So,
0: yeah.
1: And the reason I bring that up is because his kids are young. And it really becomes difficult to try and thread that needle about when is exactly the right time. They're in Denver. They've got a great life. He's a fabulously successful coach. And when do you take that leap? I'm sure he has grander ambition because nobody seems to not have it if you're in a competitive work, which this is. But it's really hard to thread a needle. Who would he? I thought Chicago was about perfect for him, mainly because of the youth of the team and the possibility of the upswing. But clearly, it wasn't time because he went back to Denver and won another national championship. So the resume doesn't get worse for him. No. It'll be what he wants, but he's not signing a coach or he's not signing a 3-year contract to leave Denver. That's happening.
0: No.
1: And he's writing in some pretty big numbers.
0: Do you believe in the logo though? I think it was Bruce Boudreau on a podcast this week that said if the Toronto he wasn't talking about David Carl, just generally speaking, when the Toronto Maple Leafs call, whether it's a coach or a general manager, everyone who is a coach or a general manager wants that job. Like, so would that matter more, you think, to Carl that, okay, it was Chicago, a storied, a historic franchise. The timing wasn't right. I don't know that the Maple Leafs are calling me again. This one might be too good to be true. I don't know if it matters.
1: Bruce
0: says it does.
1: Maybe it does to him. Maybe it doesn't to me, right? Like it's different. Yeah, my point is it's different for, it's very, very different to everybody. Maybe he doesn't want to move to Toronto because we're speaking specifically of Carl, but here's one thing that I think is, it gets bandied about a little bit. And it was certainly in the Vancouver search where they're like, people don't want that job. Bullshit. There's 32 general manager jobs. If you're one of those guys that's in that line of work, you listen to every one of those calls that comes in. You don't listen for, I only want this team or that team, because you're going to be 147 years old when the stars line up. You listen to whichever job opens up. And so now it might turn out to be, they're not paying enough. The coach and Team X doesn't interest, that coaching spot doesn't interest David Carl for term of contract, type of team. Like, we'll go back to Bruce Cassidy. LA is not on an upswing right now. They're in a transitional time. Would Bruce be interested in that?
0: Yeah.
1: Maybe he wouldn't, because he will have other options. There are other coaches, if it's not DJ Smith, they'd be like, that's a coaching job in the NHL. I'm interested in that. So everybody's different. David Carl sits there with every card in the deck because he's happy where he is.
0: Okay, you briefly touched on Vancouver, and we need to go there. Big news, as they sifted through their process. And I don't think that anybody was surprised that they land on Ryan Johnson as the general manager. Mm-hmm. Maybe there would be some who don't know Daniel or Henrik Sedin that would be surprised that they were promoted to co-presidents. Anybody who knows the Sedins wouldn't at all be shocked by this. I mean, you know, they're just high character Hall of Famers. And in time, they're going to make the Vancouver Canucks better. But there's been lots of reporting over the last several days. I mean, one minute it's Evan Gold, who's a shoo-in to be the general manager in Vancouver. And, oh, no, he isn't. There's still time for RJ. And then ultimately, Francesco Aquilini decides, with some influence from Henrik and Daniel, who were reportedly involved in the interview process at the end in talking mm-hmm. to Evan Gold, that Ryan Johnson, the internal candidate, is the best fit. To me, from afar, it feels like Canucks hockey operations is in a good place. They're in good hands. Is that the way it looks to you?
1: Well, it does. Now, I'm a little biased because I've known the Twins for a long time. Henrik better than Daniel. Our kids played soccer together, so spent a lot of rainy Saturday mornings on a soccer pitch.
0: Yeah.
1: I've gotten to know Ryan over the last couple of years a little bit. It is not mutually exclusive to be a nice guy and be competitive. Mm. If you meet Daniel, Henrik, or Ryan, you would say, wow, these are really exceptional people. But if you think they're not competitive or can't make a tough decision, you don't know them. Daniel and Henrik still run competitively. They're lunatics. Like they race each other like it's the last race they'll ever run. It really is something. It's crazy. If you watched Ryan Johnson play,
0: yeah,
1: he did whatever he could to be in the league. He's been in this organization for a decade and has seen everything that's worked and everything that's not worked. And if he says by observing, you can learn a lot.
0: Yeah.
1: So he would have a sense of that here in Vancouver. The reporting on this was all over the map, and it's incredible how much it careened from side of the street to side of the street. And sometimes it's just not right. Right. Yeah. It just wasn't right. So they get to the point where they hire these three yesterday. They have a press conference. I know there is some great affinity in this city for the Sedins because of what they've meant. Mm-hmm. I'm going to tell a quick story because I know this, but some years ago, they donated $1 million to the Children's Hospital here in Vancouver. Right. And J.P. Barrie, who was their longtime agent, found out about it the morning before from their Swedish agent. And they're like, guys, you got to tell me. They wanted to do it under the radar.
0: Yeah.
1: Because this is their humility. And they said, no, but the whole point is your donation will spur more donation for the hospital. So reluctantly, it got out. Like they're just incredible people. So there's this affinity in the city for Henrik and Daniel. I've not seen a more positive Canucks reaction in the community in a long time. Now they got to get to work and make the changes they have to make to to move along the rebuild. They got 6 picks in the first 100. This will be the first decisions that they make.
0: Mm. And there's a lot, you know, not to retrace and go back to the coaching, but I was asked in overdrive point blank about Manny Malhotra, right? Mm-hmm. So we're not trying to hire or fire anybody here, but again, given the level of change, you know, do you see a fit somewhere there for Malhotra? Or if there isn't, do you see him being ready to be an NHL head coach and teams likely calling to see if they can add him to their list?
1: I think Manny's a terrific coach. Calder Cup championship 2 years ago. This past year, like the Canucks season, was an absolute train wreck. The Canucks called all the guys that were supposed to be at Abbotsford. They called them up as they were trading guys out of here. They had no players. That's just the way the American League goes sometime.
0: All right. Excellent stuff, Ray. Those are the headlines. Thank you to the Canadian Brew House.
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0: Let's shift over to, the Tim's Hockey Challenge. And we're plodding along here. It's the playoff edition of the Tim's Hockey Challenge, where every single night, when there's games, no games. We're recording this on Friday as we bring in Chris Sabunia. No game on Friday night, so we're going to have to settle for game 6 of the Habs and the Buffalo Sabres when we pick next. But we did make some selections earlier this week, Zuby, and I'm going to dive on the sword. I went over. I got the snowflake again, but it sounds like you and Ray made some progress.
2: Well, we did. And what's the only thing more inconsequential than an empty net goal? I would say it's the second empty net goal in the series of empty net goals. And so Ray and I both cashed in on one Brock Nelson scoring the second empty net goal to make that, I think, a 5-2 final in that game with 7 seconds remaining. So Ray and I each got one. So I'm sitting in the lead. I don't know if I'd say comfortably, but I've got a lead of 2 over Ray. So I've got 5. Ray's got 3. Dregs has 2. And there's another guy playing as well.
1: Well, as we know, sun comes up in the east. Rashad gets a 0. It is
3: easy
1: amazing.
3: Now.
1: You just sit back there, you know. What are you going to say, Drake? You're going to give it to him.
0: The nickname isn't Shogger or Shoggy or any of that. It's Ofer.
2: Ofer.
0: Ryan,
1: I do
0: Ofer
1: have, I
2: could have legs.
1: I'd like to put this on the up to vote. I did select in my 3 Brett Kulak. Okay.
0: Right.
1: Now, wow. he scored the next game. So
0: doesn't
1: does
0: count.
1: That okay?
0: No,
1: I just
0: no.
1: And he scored in overtime. Can I get a half a mark for that? Yeah, you know, half a mark.
2: Significant goal, series winner, pretty important. But there's no way to amend the Tim's Hockey Challenge. No.
1: Okay.
2: And now things are going to get really tight here, fellas, because we know it's never going to be. It's only going to be one game per night for sure when we're playing.
0: Yeah.
2: We struggle here occasionally with 2, but our mettle is really going to be tested now, fellas.
1: I think. Why don't we do this? I'm going to throw this out as well. Why don't we just pick one every game? There's only one game a night.
0: Okay.
1: Just play through the rest. I mean, we're down to the conference finals.
2: I'm good with that.
1: You know, it's not.
0: And if you forget, so, obviously you get 0. You go 0 for 3.
1: No, this is only on Zuby. This is on Zuby.
2: Oh, so I have to. I'll be the one to remind you guys every day.
1: Yeah, I know you're parenting and you've got small children and you're busy. But however, please remind Drakes and I that we need to. Don't worry about Ryan.
2: I have time for that. No sweat.
1: Ryan doesn't.
0: That's actually a good idea. We can manage that. That's a good idea. That'll juice things up. That'll give us a little bit more push. All right
2: fellas. Okay.
0: Thanks, Zuby. All right. There's Chris Sabunia, the Tim's Hockey Challenge.
1: Yeah. Have a great weekend, Drakes. Thanks. And everybody, thanks for listening. And we'll talk to you next week when the conference finals are about ready to go.
0: Yes. And thanks to our sponsors who continue to support us here on the Ray and Drakes Hockey Podcast. Our title sponsor, Tim Hortons, thank you. And thank you to the Canadian Brewhouse. Enjoy game 6. In the meantime, stay safe, everybody.

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35: At Detroit, on ESPN Radio, Pistons coach J.B. Bickerstaff poached James Harden of the Cavaliers in Houston and says he works hard at getting fouled.
36: You know, you would watch him, and he and I would play one-on-one, and he would foul bait me, you know what I mean? Like, he would use, I'm serious, like, he would only get to play offense, and I would play defense, and he would practice those things, and he would work on them. He has a great understanding of the rules. And then how to manipulate them in his favor.
35: NHL playoffs game 6, Buffalo at Montreal. Canadiens can clinch as they ride rookie goaltender Jakub Dobysh. Spectacular at times in the series. It's on ABC, 8 p.m. Eastern. Soccer, FA Cup final score, Manchester City 1, Chelsea nothing. Tennis, Italian Open, women's final, Elena Svitolina, the winner, 6-2, over Coco Gauff in the third.
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0: the finals is a guy who's made a ton of last second shots. One game only. I think Luka is a guy who can pull this off.
1: All right. Hey, look, it's not. You have a guy like they're like Luka. It's not like I don't like him, but it's a top five list for me. It wasn't top six. So,
0: yeah, okay, I got you. Yeah.
2: Number four.
0: Victor Wembanyama here is number four for me. So, Victor Wembanyama, the scoring is one thing. Scoring can go up or down in an elimination. Correct. Victor Wembanyama is going to be a steady hand defensively. He does not have bad defensive games. And he can alter the entire game plan for you when you're trying to score. And that does not matter if it's game one in the regular season or game seven of the NBA Finals.
1: Pretty much exactly what I said. Yep.
0: Yeah.
2: Number three.
0: Have SGA right here. So we have a little flip with Wemby SGA. I'm not mad at your list, at your order. So it's debatable between these two. Seen SGA have a good game seven against Jokic. We haven't seen Wemby pull together offensively a great elimination game yet, partially because he hasn't really had to, because they've been dominant so far in these first two rounds.
2: Number two.
0: Wardell, Stephen Curry. I got Stephen Curry too also.
1: We have a very similar list.
0: Very similar list. Stephen Curry is number two. We saw what he did in the play-in. We've seen what he's done in the finals. He has not had the team around him, of course, to be great. But
1: we're not looking for a whole series. We're talking one game.
0: One game. Because let's also remember, in a one-game elimination, what does Stephen Curry do to the entire country of France? He sent those guys home, hit the threes, one of the great clutch performances we've ever seen. That was only two years ago.
2: Number one.
0: Number one is chalk. Number one is chalk, Patrick Mahomes. Yeah. I mean, that he's just a guy. 13 seconds. I think he's synonymous with 13 seconds. If you ever told me that Patrick Mahomes may have the ball at the end, I'm going to believe that he's going to score. That's just,
1: so our lists are almost identical. We didn't confer before here, all right? I came up with my five. He came up with his five. Again, if you're just tuning in now, it's limited to NBA and NFL, all right? Which five players would you want in a winner-take-all game? Combine NBA and NFL. I have two NFL players. You only have one NFL player. We have four of the same guys, only one difference, and it was each in our number five spot, where I had Matthew Stafford and you had Luka Doncic. Otherwise, our lists were almost identical.
0: They were. And Matthew Stafford was somebody I thought about. He was there. He was there, but I just feel like Luka is going to give you a steady 35-40 every single time. Matthew Stafford, has been great in some of these games, but I was holding a little bit of that Seattle loss against him.
1: All right, we want to hear from you guys. You want to have some fun. 888-SAY-ESPN, 888-729-3776. Let's go out to Arizona. This is Art. Art, who would you add to our list here? Go ahead, Art.
3: Okay. I'm going to twist it up a little bit, but I ain't going to go in order. But number one stands supreme. But I'm going to go Joe Montana, Reggie Miller.
1: Well, we were trying to go active players. We're trying to go active players.
3: Oh, active? Oh.
1: Yeah.
3: Well, okay. Active. My homeboy off the top. Mahomes. Yeah. Man, you can go to sleep at night if you got the ball. Hey, Mahomes. And I'm going to go,
0: on the spot. He's doing it on the spot.
1: All right, well, let's put Art on hold because we threw him off there because he had a list of all time, which they would look completely different, these lists, if we were doing all time. Let's put Art back on hold and give him a moment to think about who he would have on the list if we're talking about active players. So we want to hear from you. 888-SAY-ESPN. Tune in for baseball action tomorrow night as the Mariners host the Padres. 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

0: he wants you to play that powerful style. He wants back to the basket. He wants you to exert your force. And that's not Wembanyama. So that's why I was surprised that Shaq actually said he's a perfect big man. He doesn't play like the kind of big man that Shaq would tout. That's why I would have thought more like perfect basketball player. But Shaq also capped it off with, like, he's a pleasure to watch. And I think that's probably the best way to put it. He's a pleasure to watch.
1: For now. For now. Because we're going to find some reason to hate Wimby.
0: Like, were we saying that kind of stuff about Shea a year or two ago?
1: Yeah, like Shea, I mean, I don't think we were gushing over Shea in the way that we are for Wimby, but the hate for Shea has been a little overblown, I think, right? Like, the foul merchant stuff, it's part ref, part him, but, like, the dude should still be a guy that we are entertaining, and people are discrediting him. But this is what we do. This is what we societally do. When you get to that second ring and it feels like you're unstoppable, like, everybody hated, like, not everybody, but there was a lot of backlash to Stephen Curry after they won 73 about how he was cocky. It was shooting three. But it was like, oh, he's too small. He can't beat the guys. The 3-1 memes. Everybody hated the Warriors when they blew the 3-1 lead. And then especially when they got Kevin Durant. Like, there's always a reason to hate somebody. So when Wembanyama wins his first championship and is Defensive Player of the Year over Defensive Player of the Year, MVPs, championship, we're gonna find a reason to hate Wimby. We're gonna, is it too boring? Do we need to, you know, like, whatever we're gonna do, we're gonna find a reason to be annoyed by this dude. Mark my words, nobody in sports stays beloved, especially once they start winning.
0: You're probably right. You're probably right that we're going to get tired over him winning Defensive Player of the Year every year. We're going to get tired of what will eventually be multiple MVPs, and we're going to get tired of what could wind up being multiple championships. Because I do think that, you know, 2 years ago when the Thunder were starting to become like the next big team, we were gushing over Shea Gilgeous-Alexander. Not the way we are Victor Wembanyama, but we were gushing over him. Heck, we were. There was a time we were gushing over Luka, and I just told you about all the, you know, how his behavior is not fun to watch. So we'll find reasons to not enjoy Wembanyama anymore, but just, man, like, right now, it doesn't feel that way. Odds are, history tells us, we will find things to not like about him, but right now, he is a pleasure to watch out there.
1: Yeah, right now, he's cool. He's like, Victor Wembanyama's cool, and I think... The similarity with Shaq is this. Not since Shaq have we just seen a really cool big man. You know, like, big dudes, it's hard for the NBA to kind of market big guys. They're not as exciting.
0: No one can relate to a big
1: guy. No one can relate to him. The shoes don't sell well. Shaq had this sort of personality and all the other stuff about him that made him really cool. Victor Wembanyama is cool because he does things we've never seen before, and he is ultra competitive. Like, we are going to love... We actually already love, but we're going to love even more, his just deep-seated hatred of Chet Holmgren. Like, to watch that for 7 games is going to...
0: That will be
1: like,
0: fun.
1: He is Shaq in the big man thing, but I think he also has a lot of Kobe in him. In the, I'm going to be as competitive as everybody else. I'm going to make the All-Star game competitive. I think he has that in his spirit as well.
0: I'm so competitive that I'm going to cheat with Chris Paul in the skills competition to win that.
1: Yes, right. Right. Like, that's the kind of Wimby. The guy cried after a regular season game where he, you know, where they came back from whatever amount of points against the Clippers. Like, that is the type of passion that the dude has for the game.
0: All right, we want to hear from you out there. 888-SAY-ESPN, 888-729-3776. We now know the Western Conference Finals. It is set. Spurs, Thunder. Do the Spurs have a chance? Plus, is the Western Conference Finals actually the NBA Finals? 888-SAY-ESPN, 888-729-3776. 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

0: keep laughing. To answer your question, I was thinking in the last game, it felt like Asar Thompson. Even though he wasn't shooting, he was just everywhere. He was getting every steal and every loose ball. But I'm laughing because I was listening to Cade Cunningham's voice, and I'm like, maybe I'm just getting old.
1: He sounds like LeBron?
0: No. He was saying things like, I'm so excited, but he said it like, I'm so excited.
1: Right.
0: It's going to be a really great game. And I'm like, maybe I'm old. I'm like, y'all put some emotion in your voice. Right. Like, what's going on here? Why are the young people so laid back?
1: They like to call it being nonchalant. I have to hear it with my AAU kids. Hey, Dad or Coach, I'm nonchalant. What does that even mean?
0: Like, right.
1: Why am I the most excited person on the floor? I was looking right now. Get in price on the secondary market. 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Lowest one I see is $257. You're sitting on the sun.
0: Yeah. Right. You're sitting on the sun with Wimby in front of you, so you can't even see around him.
1: Yeah, but it's going to be a wild, wild atmosphere. I know for Detroit, they're looking forward to this. For Cleveland, they're 7-2 all-time in Game 7s, including winning their last 5. How crazy is that for a franchise that hasn't really been great for the history of their franchise to win their last 5 Game 7s?
0: I mean, they had this guy named LeBron James who was pretty good. And, I don't know how many of the 5 featured Mr. LeBron, but I have to feel like he was involved in some of them.
1: Yeah, they had the best winning percentage in Game 7s in NBA history with a minimum of 3 games. So we'll see how that plays out tomorrow. Coming up on Primetime, is this the most anticipated conference finals in the last 10 years? We'll talk about that next here on ESPN Radio and the ESPN app, SiriusXM channel.
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